0: analysis at townhall.com. From Washington, I'm Keith Peters. Major League pitchers are throwing harder than ever.
1: Four-seam fastballs averaged 94.7 miles an hour through Saturday, up from 94.5 last year. The average was just 91.9 miles an hour when Major League Baseball first started tracking in 2008. This year's average could go up a tick, with a total of six pitchers now throwing at 100 miles an hour plus, led by a pair of relievers. Aroldis Chapman still holds the record for the fastest officially verified pitch in MLB history, at 105.8 back in 2010. Bob Agner reporting.
0: Major League Baseball is facing a potential work stoppage over management's proposed salary cap. The current labor contract expires December 1st, and a lockout is expected. The proposal aims to reduce payroll disparities, but all-stars like Juan Soto, Bryce Harper, and Paul Skaines oppose it. More on these stories at townhall.com. From Washington, I'm Keith Peters.
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3: Here's your forecast on Newstalk 1250 KBRF. We have an extreme heat warning in effect until 10 o'clock Tuesday night through tonight. Seeing clear skies, 71 for our low. Winds out of the south at about 13. Tuesday, 95 with a heat index up around 101. 71 clear Tuesday night. Hot, 92 for Wednesday. 94 on Thursday, 90 by Friday. That's your forecast on Newstalk 1250 KBRF. Depend on it.
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0: 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And that can save you a lot of money. We heard from Mary in Virginia, who was paying over $400 a month. Chapter helped her switch to a plan for $168. 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And listen, you only get certain windows of time to make this decision. If you miss it, you could be stuck with the wrong plan for an entire year. But here's the good news. Chapter's services are completely free to you. So don't settle for limited options or guess your way through this. 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
1: With SRN News, I'm Keith Peters in Washington. The U.S. has announced a new round of strikes on Iran hours after President Trump said the United States is reinstating a blockade on Iran in the Strait of Hormuz and, in a seeming policy reversal, will charge other ships for safe passage. Iran has insisted it controls the critical waterway as another exchange of fire threatened to return to all-out war. South Carolina Governor Henry McMaster has named Darlene Graham Nardone as her late brother Lindsey Graham's temporary replacement in the U.S. Senate. Graham died at age 71 over the weekend. Nardone will serve the remaining months of his term, which ends in January. A special election next month will determine the new Republican nominee for Graham's seat. More details at SRNNews.com.
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4: Here's your forecast on News Talk 1250 KBRF. We have an extreme heat warning in effect until 10 o'clock Tuesday night. Through tonight, seeing clear skies, 71 for our low. Winds out of the south at about 13. Tuesday, 95 with a heat index up around 101. 71 clear Tuesday night. Hot, 92 for Wednesday. 94 on Thursday, 90 by Friday. That's your forecast on News Talk 1250 KBRF. 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

0: were there, and they're making a big deal that we don't even know their names. Is that a big deal so far?
1: Yes. I mean, typically, when you have a shooting involving law enforcement, you reveal the identity of both the victim and the shooters. But ICE has made this habit of hiding these people's identities until they were legally compelled to reveal them. It is the definition of a secret police, when people can run around in unmarked cars, wearing civilian clothes, pulling people over randomly, and pulling out guns and terrorizing the community. It's the definition of a secret police, and that's not supposed to be, it's not what most people expect from America.
0: I'm surprised that they were in an unmarked car, unmarked in plain clothes, no markings, no badges, no official ICE. That seems somewhat dangerous for the officers to be walking around unmarked with an unmarked plain clothes. That sort of puts them in more harm's way, I would think.
1: Oh, absolutely. We had a shooting where some undercover Houston police kicked the door on the wrong house, and the man who lived inside pulled his gun and started shooting because the law enforcement officers had no ID and they didn't ID themselves when they came through the door. It was a mess. So, you know, a lot of people have guns in Texas. So yes, it is incredibly dangerous. It's why most law enforcement agencies would never use these kinds of tactics.
0: Yeah. Chris Tomlinson, columnist for the Houston Chronicle, New York Times bestselling author, and our go-to. Chris, thank you for your time. As always, be safe. Keep your phone on, and we reserve the right to call you back at any time.
1: Anytime. Thank you.
0: Thank you, sir. Chris Tomlinson, columnist for the Houston Chronicle and then San Antonio Express News. America at Night, back in a moment.
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10: Here's your News Talk 1250 KBRF weather forecast continuing for tonight. We do have an excessive heat warning in effect until 10 o'clock Tuesday night. For tonight, 71 clear, 95 for today with a heat index up around 101, 71 for Tuesday night's low, hot 92 for Wednesday, 94 Thursday, 90 on a Friday. And that is a look at your forecast on News Talk 1250 KBRF. Depend on it.
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0: There was another ICE shooting. The first one we were talking about earlier was July 7th. This one happened earlier today in Maine on the coast. A 26-year-old Colombian national was shot and killed. It is confirmed that he did have possession of a valid U.S. work authorization and a Social Security number. And according to reports, he was not the target of an investigation and not the target of the ICE officials who were looking for him. The Maine Attorney General's Office and federal agents were executing an enforcement operation tied to final orders of removal. But according to Homeland Security Secretary Mark Way Mullen, the target attempted to flee and weaponized the vehicle by driving in the direction of the officer, drawing the fire. Direct civilian witnesses at the scene report hearing the young man say, "But I tried to stop immediately before being forced to the ground with severe head wounds." There were no body cameras. They were not wearing body cameras. And people are making an issue out of that. Also, this morning's shooting in Maine marks the 11th individual fatally shot by federal immigration officials since the start of President Trump's second term, and the fifth person to be killed by ICE while inside a moving vehicle under weaponized car explanations. So a lot we still don't know about that shooting in Maine. A lot we still don't know about that shooting in Texas either. But clearly these right in Maine, a huge Senate race. Looks like this is going to be the story in Maine, Texas, a huge Senate race. This is going to possibly define both the Senate race in Texas and the Senate race in Maine, which could define who controls the Senate come November. So again, if you were writing a novel, you couldn't make this stuff up. But these two cases are going to be getting a lot of attention in the next couple of weeks and could decide the fate of the U.S. Senate. So we'll keep an eye on all this stuff. We'll talk about all this phone calls in hour number three. Right now, though, we got a break. Our executive director, Alex Hinton, is back at the stick. Richard Good is our engineer.
17: Hey, Max, you look absolutely dashing in that purple tie. 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
10: 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It appears by its own numbers, the U.S. government seems insolvent. It's reported that the Treasury shows about $6 trillion in assets and over $47 trillion in liabilities. Add it all up, and it looks like the U.S. owes more than $130 trillion it doesn't have. 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

0: I'm Tony Goldwyn. 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
5: News this hour from Town Hall. I'm Jason Walker. There will be a changing of the guard, so to speak, in the Senate chambers later Tuesday, but it will still be the same family. South Carolina Governor Henry McMaster has tapped Darlene Graham Nordone as her late brother Lindsey Graham's temporary replacement in the Senate. Nordone will serve the remaining 6 months on the term, which ends in January. Majority Leader John Thune says she will be sworn in Tuesday afternoon. In the meantime, national politics reporter Meg Kennard says Senate colleagues are feeling Lindsey Graham's death, and they're taking it very personally.
6: Even though there are deep partisan divides when it comes to the issues, members of the Senate have been known to be pretty tight with one another across the aisle. And many Democrats and Republicans since Graham's death have taken to social media and done a number of news interviews reflecting on their work with him. And even if they disagreed on something, appreciation for his passion for the issues that he worked on.
5: The president sending a very clear message to Tehran.
7: During an interview with Hugh Hewitt on the Salem Radio Network, President Trump discussed planned military action against Iran.
8: As an example, we're going to hit them very hard tonight, and we're going to hit them hard tomorrow. They have nothing. They have nothing going other than they have big mouths.
7: The comments come as the administration keeps pressure on the Iranian regime. Willie Nelson, the White House.
5: Another round of very hot weather in store for much of the United States this week. National Weather Service predicts the 90 temperature records likely to be set or tied will be broken Tuesday through Thursday this week, saying that Wednesday likely to be the hottest day. In the meantime, parts of Philadelphia hit hard over last weekend with strong winds and heavy rain. A lot of damage, no fatalities. More on these stories, townhall.com.
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5: Well, that deal to create a media juggernaut being challenged in a major lawsuit. Here's Bob Agnew.
12: 12 states challenged Paramount's takeover of Warner Brothers Discovery on Monday, filing a lawsuit that argues the $81 billion mega merger would, quote, extinguish competition in Hollywood and threaten jobs across the industry. The Office of California's Attorney General, who is leading that coalition, alleged the proposed merger would lead to higher prices, lower quality, less content for film and television. Bob Agnew reporting.
5: Volkswagen CEO indicating he's trying to avoid closing plants as he seeks to turn around the automaker's performance. Germany-based company facing pressure to cut costs at home and increasingly intense competition at the Chinese market in particular. Last week, Volkswagen said its fundamental realignment in the past 3 years had reached its next phase. Breaking news and analysis, townhall.com. Stocks were off Monday.
13: Oil prices jumped following a weekend of attacks in the Middle East, while slumping AI companies weighed on global stock markets. The price of Brent crude rose nearly 10% Monday. That came after the U.S. and Iran each said that the Strait of Hormuz is under its control. Oil prices are still below their wartime peak, but the sharp move higher Monday sent Treasury yields climbing in the bond market on worries about inflation. On Wall Street, the S&P 500 fell 0.8%. The Dow dropped 138 points. That's about 0.3%. The NASDAQ composite fell 1.6%. Seth Sutel, New York.
5: An EU official calling for limits on children using social media. A special European Union panel has recommended restricting access for youngsters under the age of 13, at least until all major tech companies prove their platforms are safe. More on these stories, townhall.com.
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18: Here's your News Talk 1250 KBRF weather forecast continuing for tonight. We do have an excessive heat warning in effect until 10 o'clock Tuesday night. For tonight, 71 clear, 95 for today with a heat index up around 101. 71 for Tuesday night's low, hot 92 for Wednesday, 94 Thursday, 90 on a Friday. That is a look at your forecast on News Talk 1250 KBRF. 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
19: Going, what's going on? 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What was the conversation at the dinner table tonight? Whatever you want to talk about, the hour is all yours. And if you don't use it, you lose it. 1-844-2-McGraw. 1-844-262-4729. Those are the phone numbers. You know, phone numbers, by the way, for phone, text, and voicemail. We'll get some voicemails a little bit later on. But tonight I was I got to embarrass myself a little bit. I am guilty of being sucked into 1970s television. And give me a good Little House on the Prairie. Give me a good Waltons and I'm done. I love the Waltons. It's almost embarrassing how much I love the Waltons. As a matter of fact, Mary McDonough, the woman who played Erin on the Waltons, I've always had a thing for her, even when I was a little kid. And last year she came to town and I interviewed her. She was, you know, one of these conventions that she was speaking at to come and, you know, raise awareness and, you know, do a little personal appearance thing. So I went out to meet her. Could not have been any nicer. And I apologized. I'm like, you know, I'm sorry. And she's like, what are you sorry for? I'm like, the last thing you want to do is be bothered with some rando fan who, you know. And she was like, I love it. She loves everything about it. And she couldn't have been any nicer. And we talked all about the Waltons. And she just was. And I'm like, do you like talking about this? And she said she gave such a sweet answer. And she said, look, it reminds me, and I can talk about some dear friends and a great time. And, you know, our actions and our art left you with such fond memories. She says, of course I love talking about it. It was such a nice conversation. I've always remembered that. I just love the Waltons. And if you've ever seen the original TV movie that they turned into then the show, all the same kids... all the same kids, and then they brought in Michelle Lerner and Ralph Waite, and then Will Gear. I think the grandmother might have been the same, but it's just that the Waltons were great. The reason why I'm bringing this up is the Waltons and Little House on the Prairie. Well, tonight I found out that they're rebooting Little House on the Prairie. I think it's on Netflix. And I was so excited earlier today. I was like, oh, man, I'm going to hang out, veg out, and watch a little House on the Prairie. And I turn on Netflix, and I find it, and it starts Thursday. It's like, oh, man, come on, man. So I was totally bummed. I wanted to get into a little House on the Prairie. But did you ever see that original movie with Michael Landon? That's a great one, where they build the little cabin on this land, and then at the end of the show, the marshals come, right? I guess it would be the U.S. Cavalry comes and says, you built on Indian land and you have to move. And so they were trying to create this homestead. And oh, my goodness. I don't know. That's just old time stuff I love. Anyway, for what it's worth, I was totally bummed tonight. I got to wait till Thursday to watch Little House on the Prairie. So some news tonight. President Trump from NATO approved and ordered strikes on Iran from the NATO summit. That's according to a U.S. official. The official confirmed that Trump met with U.S. senior officials, including the Joint Chiefs Chairman Dan Kane, Defense Secretary Pete Hegseth, and Secretary of State Marco Rubio. They said the attacks were a result of Iran attacking innocent ships despite knowing the consequences. This ceasefire and this opening of the Strait of Hormuz is not going very well. Iran has not taken responsibility for the strikes of the vessels, but earlier today it was reported that they struck three vessels going through the Strait of Hormuz. The United States then revoked or reestablished or took away the permit for Iran to sell oil on the open markets. And then, of course, President Trump ordered the airstrikes. So Iranian officials announced that then violated the memorandum of understanding. And the foreign minister says the oil decision breached the provision tied to sanctions relief and oil exports. Iran's foreign deputy minister for legal and internal affairs said the key official involved in the talks over the agreement said in a post on social media that the strikes violated the memorandum's war-ending provisions. This is just classic Iran, just poking the bear and just being a nudge and right being loosey with the football and just causing havoc and twisting the knife and everything else. This is what people were afraid of, that now that they have access to the Strait of Hormuz and that they've proven to themselves that they can shut it down, they can continue to just be a thorn in the side of the United States that they've been for the last 57 years. 1-844-2-McGraw, 1-844-262-4729. We got a text tonight. We'll go to the phones here in just a couple of seconds. Listen to this from the 402 area code. Dreams do come true. Congrats on the 8 p.m. time slot on the new WOW 590 in Omaha. Welcome back to the Omaha Airwaves, AM 590 WOW. Yeah, we were. Thank you very much. Thanks for the text. Very sweet and nice to be remembered. Got my radio start in Omaha, 1994. And, WOW, we mentioned this last night, WOW back on the air, legendary call letters, legendary signal, the original home of a broadcaster from Norfolk, Nebraska, you may or may not have heard of over the years. His name was Johnny Carson. He got his start there at WOW, and so it's a legendary radio station, and we are thrilled to be a part of the new Husker station in Omaha, WOW. Let's go to the phones. Frank in Maryland. Frank, welcome to America at Night. Thanks for joining us.
20: Last night you mentioned that you'd spoken to Rich Valdez while on your vacation last week. Rich
19: yes.
20: Valdez didn't stay long at America at Night, but he did one job of iconoclasm that should make his memory immortal. And here's what I mean. A liberal justice on the Supreme Court named William Brennan propounded the idea that the Constitution was what he called a living, breathing document. And this idea was used by liberal justices to find rights in the Constitution that were just not there. Many deep thinkers subscribe to the idea of the Constitution as a living, breathing document in the hands of liberal justices, of course. Rich Valdez on America at Night skewered that legalese double talk with one sentence. Living, breathing document? Yeah, like the agreement on my car loan is a living, breathing document. And with that one sentence, a whole school of jurisprudence went down in flames and forever. Thank you, Rich Valdez.
19: Okay. Thank you, Frank. Yeah, I had a chance to talk with him at the Barrett Media. It was nice. It was really good. I mean, look, Rich and I will be forever linked. He hosted the show. I hosted the show. Larry King hosted the show, and Jimbo Hannon hosted the show. That's four people in, what, 50 years? So he couldn't have been any nicer to me. Gave me a couple of helpful hints along the way. And, it was really very, it was a nice conversation. We met a month ago, and then we had a chance to spend a couple minutes. It was more than a couple minutes. It was a good, 10-minute conversation. I don't know. I wasn't keeping track of the time, but it was really quite entertaining, interesting, and informative. And I like to think he thought the same, but there you go. Gil in San Antonio, Texas. Gil, welcome to America at Night.
21: Yes, I want to remind you of a prediction I made about Ted Cruz going to be nominated to the Supreme Court.
19: Yes.
21: Did you hear that last week? President Trump said that was his idea also.
19: So President Trump was listening to the show and got the idea from you and took it for his own, or you took it from President Trump?
21: It just came out of my political analysis. The upcoming election is going to be very close, and if the Democrats are able to take the Senate, then there won't be any more conservative justices approved. But if they do it before the election, then Ted Cruz is a shoo-in. We just need Clarence Thomas to retire. They're also talking about Justice Alito retiring to create that vacancy. So it may happen.
19: Well, I think that if Alito was going to retire, he would have done it already. I think if Clarence Thomas was going to retire, he probably would have done it, right? Either one of them probably would have done it right after the session. But it's been now, what, a week, and we haven't heard anything? So unless something comes up health-wise or something, I don't really see them stepping down. I could be wrong. And I do agree with you that if the Senate switches to Democratic hands, I'll be sure to go on Kalshi and bet that the Democrats are not going to put up any of Donald Trump's Supreme Court nominees. They're going to pull a Mitch McConnell and just wait for the election and sort of reassess from there.
21: Well, we'll see what happens, but we do live in very interesting political times, do we not?
19: Holy mackerel, Gil, that's the smartest thing you've said since I met you. Gil, thanks for checking in, as always. Thank you, sir. Donald Trump said Ted Cruz. Remember Ted Cruz and Donald Trump? This is the thing about Trump that kills me. And so many of his supporters, once they're dead to them, they're dead. But with Trump, you're never out. You are never out. Ted Cruz was out. Donald Trump was making fun of his wife's looks. Ted Cruz in 2016 stood up at the convention and refused to endorse Donald Trump. And now, all these years later, Ted Cruz has found the light and now is very much in the Trump camp. And Donald Trump is now rewarding him with something. Michael Cohen was in, right? He was the fixer. He was the guy. Donald Trump wrote the reimbursement check for Stormy Daniels. And then Michael Cohen turned on Donald Trump, went to jail for Donald Trump, came out and told tales against Donald Trump, right? He was the one who stood in front of Congress and said that Donald Trump inflates his the property values to get loans and right that all that controversy and all that. Now Michael Cohen is doing a show on Trump Radio in New York. So, and the owner of the radio station said, "I called the White House." I'm paraphrasing here. The owner of the radio station said, "I called the White House, and the White House is okay with it." So Michael Cohen's back in. Cruz is back in. Michael Cohen's back in. So you're never really out in Trump's orbit. You can look at even J.D. Vance, right? J.D. Vance said all those terrible things about Trump, and now he's back in the fold. Marco Rubio said all those terrible things. So once you're out, you're never really out with Donald Trump. 314. No, check that. 1-844-2-McGraw. 1-844-262-4729. More texts, more phone calls, all straight ahead. America at Night, back in a moment.
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1: All right, if you're getting on the line, we have a couple lines open for you right now. We'll take some phone calls, some text messages, and some more voicemails all straight ahead. The other big news tonight, not only did the United States trade some missiles and some shots with Iran, as this ceasefire seems to be as on solid ground as Graham Plattner's campaign up in Maine, but apparently Mitch McConnell is back in the news. There was a story that the EMTs came to the house to revive somebody on the same day he was taken to the hospital, and the 84-year-old senator was using a wheelchair to move around. He's been hospitalized since June 14th. He hadn't been heard. There were calls for people who thought he was either in some type of coma or, God forbid, something worse. But today, the PR department revved up their side of the story, and a number of senators came out and said that they've had long conversations with Mitch McConnell. One of them was Senate Majority Leader John Thune said he spoke with Mitch McConnell on the phone. That's according to a spokesman. The two had a lengthy and substantial conversation that covered a variety of topics, including national security. Number two, John Barrasso, the number two Senate GOP leadership, said that McConnell and him had a 20-minute conversation. They talked about all sorts of things, including the Graham Plattner race and the recent Supreme Court rulings. So there you go. CNN's contributor Scott Jennings said that he had a chance to speak with his old friend Mitch McConnell. So I don't know what's going on. It does sound a little bit like Weekend at Bernie's 3, where these people are sort of propping him up. You know, he's had bouts of falling, and he had polio when he was a kid, 84 years old, and he is retiring at the end of this term, but he seems to be in the hospital. They say he's doing fine and planning on coming back. We'll keep a good thought for him, but you know, whether it's Joe Biden, Mitch McConnell, you know, there's sometimes these senators and these people have a hard time giving up the power and have a hard time coming to grips with the fact that they're no longer as powerful as they once were. I don't know what we can do about it. These people keep getting voted in. They keep getting elected, right? President Trump's 80-something years old. The American public vote him in. There's not much we can do. But does beg the question. Maybe there should be an age limit on some of these things. Stay right there. More phone calls. 1-844-2-McGraw. 1-844-262-4729. Phone calls, text messages, and voicemails. Straight ahead. America at Night. Back in a moment.
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4: With SRN News, I'm Jason Walker. United States launching more strikes on Iran overnight as President Trump says Washington is, quote, reinstating a blockade on Iran in the Strait of Hormuz. Oil prices are higher and Asian shares have fallen, dragging lower by losses from artificial intelligence stocks. Price of Brent crude climbed to $84 a barrel Tuesday after soaring nearly 10% earlier Monday. In South Carolina, Governor Henry McMaster has tapped Darlene Graham Nordone as her late brother's temporary replacement in the Senate. Nordone will serve the remaining months of Lindsey Graham's term, which ends in January. Majority Leader John Thune says that she will be sworn in later Tuesday. This is SRN News.
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1: A couple of text messages and we'll go to the phones here. From Washington, Diane Feinstein brings back the memories. There's another one who, you know, who just stayed way past her time. It's just, you know, the ego on these people. You know, it doesn't know a party, doesn't know a political agenda. Some of these people in the Senate, God love them, but, you know, they stay way past their time and don't give away to the next generation. But, yeah, Diane Feinstein is another one. Listen to this one. I love the corner store in Little House on the Prairie for the jars of candy. Yeah, that, who was, that wasn't Ike Godsey. Ike Godsey was on the Waltons. The general store in Little House on the Prairie was the Ingalls. Yeah, the Ingalls. No. No, it wasn't the Ingalls. It was the Ingalls were the, that was Michael Landon's family. What was the name of the family on Little House on the Prairie with the general store? Let's see here. Carrie in Dallas, Texas. Must be a full moon. Tom in Akron, Ohio. Regarding the DC reflecting pool, the solution is not a sprint, but a marathon. Hazmat technicians previously deployed to Lake Erie's Western Basin during the toxic outbreak in August of 2014, that shut down the municipal water, 500,000 households in Northwest Ohio. I don't know what that means. McGraw, I hope your fourth was pleasant. Unpleasantness regarding Taylor and Travis nuptials devolves into jealousy, resentment that the newlyweds don't have to worry about their futures, and they're pretty much set for life. Recently, read about how they needed to create prenups before the July 3rd wedding. The fans are so invested in their personal affairs, kind of get a life of your own, please. If and when they can't be happy for them, be quiet. I agree. What's the big deal? I don't understand. I talked about this last night. I don't understand why people are so angry at Taylor Swift. What did she ever do to offend you? I mean, she's a wonderful role model for young kids. She sings her own song. She made it on her own. She does her own thing. There's no scandal. There's no inappropriateness. There's no nothing. She doesn't sing about, you know, tawdry things that you have to run and turn the radio off because your kid's in the room. I don't get the angst towards Taylor Swift and Travis Kelce. Good luck to them. I don't get it. Let's go to, what are we doing here? Let's try Tony in Montreal. Tony, you're on America at Night. Thanks for calling.
2: How you doing?
1: Good. How are you?
2: Can you hear me?
1: I can hear you loud and clear.
2: So, you know, the big controversy is why America didn't win that game and the president interfered. Well, first of all, the card was suspended, right?
1: Right.
2: It was suspended. It doesn't mean it was canceled. And the Messi and, I believe, another player from Portugal, Ronaldo, got the same type of earlier treatment in the tournament. So I just want to just mention a couple of things because people were expecting America to go and win this championship. I'll give you a story that Thierry Henry, a superstar who played in France and was on the World Cup team, was playing in Monaco. And, you know, Monaco FC, I guess, got a lot of money, and he got traded to FC Juventus, a superstar team. And when he got there, you know, he's on the field with Inzaghi, Alessandro Del Piero, and Conte, and Deschamps, Delivio, Zidane. These are all superstars from different countries' teams, France and Italy. And Tacchinardi, who was a superstar also, is in the middle of the field putting poles between 5 meters, which is about 15 feet, pole to pole. And Thierry Henry, who's a superstar, says, I'd like to do the drill too. And Tacchinardi says, this is not for you. This is not for you. Go on the sidelines. You're not ready for this. And of course, the superstar Henry is affronted by this. But he watches Tacchinardi go pole to pole to pole, sprinting and sprinting until he passes out and pukes on the field.
1: Mm.
2: And of course, Thierry Henry says, I want to leave the field. This is crazy. But the point of the story is that the Thierry Henry, a superstar, said that the Juventus players trained for speed and that they were willing to do anything, go beyond and above and beyond, and willing to die on the field.
1: Yeah.
2: Now, all of the Americans that are listening to me right now, that's the way these Europeans play what you call soccer, what they call football. Was the American team and was the Canadian team ready to go above and beyond and die on the field for their teams? I do not believe so. And I'm not pointing just at America.
1: Tony, it's a great point. Tony, I'm going to let you go because we've got a lot more phone calls here. But it's a great point to bring up. It's just a different culture. Again, I'm not a big soccer guy. I don't understand it. I didn't grow up with it, but the passion that you saw in the Mexico team, the Mexico fans, the Brazil fans, it's something that Americans can look at, but I think a lot of Americans just don't understand the level of passion, right? If you're a Steelers fan, if you're a cheesehead, is that the comparable to being a soccer fan in Europe? I don't know. It's a great question. Donald in Columbia, Missouri, welcome to America at Night.
3: Thanks for taking my call very much.
1: Sure.
3: Do you believe that Trump should have ordered those bomb strikes on Iran?
1: With the limited knowledge that I have, you can't let Iran continue to poke the bear. You can't allow them to continue to sort of slow down traffic in the Strait of Hormuz. If Iran shot some missiles or some attacks at some ships, yeah, something's got to be done.
3: So you do agree with Trump's decision? Appreciate that.
1: Yeah.
3: Do you agree with Trump's decision to take out that Iranian nuclear program?
1: Well, that's a loaded question. Do I believe in him this go around or the one in February and March, or what? I need a little more.
3: You're right now. Well, you correctly pointed out that it's been a half a century that we've been doing this. Trump is the only president that's had the guts to continue at this, and you know we can finish this when we want to. But so you do believe?
1: Hold on a second. We can't finish it when we want to because we want to finish it now, and we haven't finished it.
3: We've decimated
1: their military, and yet we still can't free up the Strait of Hormuz. So they still have some way to poke the bear, and we have not been able to shut it down. If you're asking me to sort of give a scorecard, going after the nuclear facilities and bombing them in just a one-off bombing, yeah, I don't have a problem with that. This larger scale war, I think it's been well documented that there's still a lot to be answered for, and that is allowing Iran to sell their oil on the open market where they weren't allowed to before, giving them billions of dollars of revenue, allowing them to keep missiles with the strait not being open per se. I think there's a lot of questions left to be made, and it is not over with. And it's still very much a real thing and probably going to be for the rest of Trump's administration because that's what Iran does. Iran pokes the bear.
3: I agree. This is a work in progress. I disagree that this is going to end of Trump's administration. He's got two more years left, correct?
1: Yes, he does.
3: Okay.
1: Two and a half
3: and
1: years, I guess.
3: I had a question. Okay, real quick. Do you know how old he is?
1: 80 years old.
3: Correct. So you just kind of said 80-something. And kind of inferring, I believe, that maybe he might be too old to be doing his job. And while I agree with you,

0: And listening to your story last night about the country club you mistakenly went into reminded me of the great movie, probably the best comedy of all time, in my opinion, Caddyshack, with the great Ted Knight playing Judge Smales. And, of course, the rapport with Rodney Dangerfield, who didn't look like he was supposed to be there, but he was. And I love when he said something to him like, "You don't belong here at Bushwood, sir." And, of course, he had the great Chevy Chase. Just great lines from that movie. I just wanted to saw any Judge Smales there.
1: So yeah, I didn't.
0: All right. Thanks a lot. Bye-bye.
1: No, sorry about that. I didn't mean to step on you. Yeah, no, it wasn't that bad, but... Everybody at the club, for those who weren't listening, we accidentally were invited to a country club out in the Hamptons, and we went to the wrong club, and we walked in, and we gave the person's name, and they allowed us to walk in, and we sat down, and we're there for a good 10 minutes before we realized we were in the wrong club. Everybody there could not have been any nicer. They all treated us very well. We had the little kids with us. They were playing with the kids and, oh, isn't this sweet? And what a nice family. And how are you doing? And how's your fourth? And good to see you. And where are you watching the fireworks? And I mean, could not have been any nicer, but clearly we just did not belong in that country club. And when we realized we were in the wrong club, we sort of hightailed it out of there. But it's good to know that if you need to go to a highfalutin country club in the Hamptons, then they're pretty open with their policies. Let's try Eduardo in Tampa. Eduardo, you're on America at Night.
2: Yeah, good evening. I wanted to bring up Rishi Sharma. This is in the Sunday CBS, your favorite Sunday program. So this guy, over the past 10 years, he's in California, interviewed 3,000 World War II vets. He got interested in this World War II in high school. And, you know, he wants to, you know, interview all the World War II remaining vets. So this is pretty neat.
1: Yeah, I didn't see that. Was that this Sunday?
2: Yeah, it was this Sunday. If you want to check out the video whenever you're on your downtime. Yeah.
1: Yeah, I didn't. I was traveling on Sunday, so I didn't get a chance to. Yeah. My normal viewing habits were a little off this week, but I got it in my queue. I'll definitely watch it. Who did the story about
2: it?
1: It was a kid who interviewed all these World War II vets.
2: Oh, yeah, he got interested in World War II in high school, and he's been doing this the past 10 years, and he's interviewed 3,000 vets.
1: Interesting. Did he record them? Did he put them on video?
2: Yeah, he did. He went in with his video equipment. Yep. So, pretty neat.
1: Yeah, pretty good stuff. All right. Anything else, Eduardo, in Tampa? Yeah.
2: No, I mean, this is something that I think young people can learn. I mean, look what happened in Newport Beach. I think those people can take an example from Mr. Sharma.
1: Yeah, no, I agree. Like I agree, and I don't believe in playing nursemaid to the younger generation. They need to learn. They need to understand. Teaching them about the history of where they came from and where they were and where this country was and where it's going is all very important, and civics and history. I think that's vital to everybody, and I love these people who say, "Oh, they don't care." You make them care. You tell them the stories.
2: Right.
1: You make these stories are relatable so they do understand, because it is important for
2: the
1: next generation.
2: We need to get just read this. We need to get the laptops and the phones away from the class.
1: No question.
2: Pen and paper.
1: No question.
2: Yeah.
1: No question, Eduardo. Look, when the people, well, thank you for the phone call, Eduardo. When the people who are designing the hardware and the software, when they send their kids to school in Silicon Valley and those schools are not allowed to have screens, what does that tell you? You're also starting to hear some of these school districts that have banned tablets and phones. The early indications after the first year, the teachers are saying that they've noticed a remarkable difference in the children. They're not as anxious. They're not as... their attention spans are longer. They're not as unruly. They're not running around screaming and yelling over their phones. And so they're seeing like the kids return to normal kids. I'm certainly not a rocket scientist, but you don't need to be a rocket scientist to realize that the phone is sucking the brain matter, not only out of the children, but out of the humans. Get rid of the phones. I understand they're a necessity. Turn them off, put them in a bag, leave them at home, And if mom and dad have to get a hold of

0: they can call the office.
1: Right.
0: Let's go to William in Texas. William in Texas, welcome to America at Night.
2: Hey, Carl, this is William from Texas. A documentary you really should watch. It's about a man named Kent Olberg. He's a Swedish sculptor who came to Corpus Christi, Texas in the mid-70s. Created the most beautiful giant wildlife sculptures I've ever seen. The documentary came out on PBS in June. I think it might be on Netflix, too. If you've been to the St. Louis Zoo, you may have seen the reaching elephant. It's 19 feet high, and it's at the south entrance. It's actually on the outside, so you can drive by and see it at the zoo. He's now 80 years old and has become an icon of his art. He worked with his hands to create beauty that has become world-renowned. Also, it's Ringo Starr's 86th birthday. So for Ringo, peace and love. Be kind.
0: We all live in a yellow submarine. Yeah, no, I've seen that picture of that giraffe or that sculpture of that giraffe. Yeah, I'll check it out. William in Texas, thanks for the voicemail. America at Night, back in a moment.
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10: Here's your News Talk 1250 KBRF weather forecast continuing for tonight. We do have an excessive heat warning in effect until 10 o'clock Tuesday night. For tonight, 71 clear, 95 for today with a heat index up around 101, 71 for Tuesday night's low, hot 92 for Wednesday, 94 Thursday, 90 on a Friday. That is a look at your forecast on News Talk 1250 KBRF. 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
0: Hey, we'll leave you with this. People are watching the World Cup. Listen to this. Americans have turned in droves. Monday's game drew 30 million viewers on Fox. That's according to the earliest figures that are being released. They had the English language rights to the tournament. So 30 million on Fox, 12 million watched on Spanish broadcaster Comcast Telemundo, and the Peacock streaming service. So in total, what is that? 42 million people watched America take on Belgium. To compare that to other sporting events, 30, let me see here. English speaking, let's just go with that. U.S. Belgium, 30 million. The World Series, Dodgers and the Toronto Blue Jays, that had 27 million. The NBA Finals, where the New York Knickerbockers became NBA champs, that had 25 million. So more people watched U.S. Belgium than Game 7 of the World Series and the NBA Final game. So, America falling in love with soccer. Maybe they're falling in love with the drama. Maybe they're falling in love with the World Cup. But definitely people are watching. That is going to do it for us tonight. Our thanks for everybody who's joined us. Don't forget voicemails. If you didn't get in, leave a voicemail. 1-844-2-McGraw. 1-844-262-4729. I can work those into the conversation all sorts of different ways. So, call up. Text. We didn't get to a lot of text. More text tomorrow night. Open phones is always available. And of course, when we're not here, leave a voicemail and we'll respond. 1-844-2-McGraw or 1-844-262-4729. That's going to do it for us tonight. Thanks to Tom DeLack, our executive director. Our engineer tonight is Richard Good. I'm McGraw-Milhaven. This is America at Night on Westwood One.
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0: It's 26 after. A bipartisan push to make daylight saving time permanent is heading for a chamber-wide vote after clearing a key House hurdle. The House Rules Committee on Monday readied a floor vote on the Sunshine Protection Act, which would allow states to enact daylight saving time year-round with an option to opt out. The bill would make daylight saving time permanent and end the twice-a-year ritual of changing clocks. Proponents argue that resetting clocks has negative health impacts. The House Energy and Commerce Committee overwhelmingly passed the measure 48-1 back in May. A judge rules that President Trump's lawsuit against the IRS was improper under the law. Jennifer King reports on the ramifications of the court's ruling.
1: A U.S. district judge has rebuked President Trump's lawsuit against the IRS over his leaked tax returns, ruling it was an exercise in self-dealing filed for an improper purpose. She referred one of his attorneys for discipline. The lawsuit laid the groundwork for a settlement that granted Trump immunity from tax audits and created the now-abandoned anti-weaponization fund. In her scathing ruling, Judge Williams says this lawsuit was not brought to vindicate rights. It was brought to manipulate the judicial process to pursue benefits unavailable in litigation. Of Acting Attorney General Todd Blanche, who's preparing for his confirmation hearing Wednesday, Williams writes that his apparent capacity to speak for both plaintiffs and defendants demonstrates there was only one party whose interests were being represented throughout the case. I'm Jennifer King.
0: America in the Morning for Tuesday, July 14th, 2026 is produced by Jeff McKay. I'm Clayton Neville in for John Trout, and this is Westwood One.
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4: From SRN News, I'm John Scott. Jordan's military said it intercepted four missiles launched by Iran. Jordan hosts U.S. forces and aircraft. The attack came as Iran also targeted Bahrain on Tuesday morning following a new round of American strikes targeting the Islamic Republic. South Carolina Governor Henry McMaster has named Darlene Graham Nordone as her late brother Lindsey Graham's temporary replacement in the U.S. Senate. Graham died at age 71 over the weekend. Nordone will serve the remaining months of his term, which ends in January. And she will be sworn in Tuesday afternoon. Supreme Court Justices Elena Kagan and Amy Coney Barrett are set to appear before Congress. They're seeking millions of dollars to enhance security threats amid rising threats to the judiciary. This is SRN News.
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9: Here's your News Talk 1250 KBRF weather forecast continuing for tonight. We do have an excessive heat warning in effect until 10 o'clock Tuesday night. For tonight, 71 clear, 95 for today with a heat index up around 101. 71 for Tuesday night's low, hot 92 for Wednesday, 94 Thursday, 90 on a Friday. That is a look at your forecast on News Talk 1250 KBRF. 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
10: 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A cold glass of iced tea or lemonade will cool you down quickly on a hot summer day. 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
19: Welcome back. Minnesotans are encouraged to report sightings of ringneck pheasants and wild turkeys to the Minnesota Department of Natural Resources as part of a community science effort. Citizens are asked to report pheasants and turkeys they see in the wild from now through Monday, August 31st. Information from the reports will help the DNR monitor pheasant and turkey population trends, evaluate conservation efforts, and make decisions about harvest regulations. Reports of pheasants and turkeys of all ages, from chicks to full-grown birds, are helpful. Using a mobile device or desktop computer, citizens can enter their observations on the DNR website. They can also sign up to receive email updates from the DNR when the results of the effort are available. To participate, just go to mndnr.gov and search, quote, report pheasant and turkey sightings. There's a simple link there where you can fill out all the appropriate information. Be a citizen scientist and help two important game species this summer.
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0: 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I understand the issues facing agriculture today because I live it every day. I see firsthand how farming and ranching isn't just a job, it's a way of life. 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I invite you to join us every weekend for U.S. Farm Report, a timely, trusted tradition.
23: What is the only state flag with two dates emblazoned upon it? It is the flag of the state of North Carolina. And Robert Williamson, the curator at the House of Flags, can tell you all about it.
1: May 20th, 1775 is on the North Carolina flag. That's the date of the Mecklenburg Declaration of Independence.
23: That was the first time a county declared its independence from the mother country. And what about the other date on the state flag?
1: The other date is April 12th, 1776. That's the Halifax Resolves. That's when North Carolina, as a state, gave their representatives in Congress permission to sign a Declaration of Independence and encouraged Congress to declare independence.
23: Those two dates appear on the North Carolina flag today. Another interesting flag from this state dates to 1780, when British General Cornwallis came to Charlotte, North Carolina, but was driven back by the local militia.
1: The comment that Cornwallis sent back to the commanders, he said, "We tried to capture and retain Charlottetown in Mecklenburg County, but it's a hornet's nest of rebellion."
23: The comment inspired the hornet's nest flag that is on display here, and that tie to the hornet is still very evident today.
1: So in effect, General Cornwallis, in 1780, named the Charlotte Hornets a basketball team.
23: The MBA's Hornets are just one of the local entities around Charlotte with a tie to the British General Cornwallis's comment.
1: There's a lot of organizations around Charlotte known as the Hornet's Nest. It goes back to General Cornwallis, the British general, in September 1780.
23: The Hornet's Nest flag is one of the most unique items here at the House of Flags, a place that tells the story of America. Traveling the countryside in Columbus, North Carolina, I'm Andrew McRae.

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3: 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I hope you'll join me and Glenn Perkins from venerable Wrigley Field. 6:30 pregame, 7:05 first pitch coming out of the break on your home for Twins baseball.
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9: Here's your forecast from News Talk 1250 KBRF. Today, an extreme heat warning until 10. Heat index values as high as 103. Continued sunshine and heat through the week, 92 on Wednesday and Thursday. Friday, a high of 93 in the afternoon, 90 on Saturday, with a slight chance of rain on Sunday and a high of 88. That's your forecast from News Talk 1250 KBRF.
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10: 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The boyhood story of George Washington chopping down a cherry tree was invented by an early biographer, but it's true that Washington planted and grew cherry trees later in life.
12: Fruit was a major part of colonial culture, and really a signal of land ownership was to plant an orchard. You planted trees as a sign that you were here to stay, you were going to establish a homestead.
10: That's Ben Gutierrez, the tart cherry curator at USDA's Plant Genetic Resource Unit in Geneva, New York.
12: Washington was an avid agricultural experimenter, so he did a lot for figuring

0: about drainage and rotation for his home at Mount Vernon. He also planted a lot of cherries.
1: And, says Gutierrez, Washington had some famous company doing the same.
0: Thomas Jefferson was just a little bit south of Washington. George Mason, all these founding fathers were sharing fruit and sharing what their successes were in agriculture. And so we actually know some of the records from George Washington says he got his cherries from George Mason. Kind of this willingness to collaborate among early Americans of such a beautiful time period and kind of how we're starting to piece together our early American horticultural practices.
1: That's Farm to Fork. I'm Daryl Anderson.
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6: 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It delivers fast access to nutrition at planting with a unique blend of macro and micronutrients. 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In field trials across the Midwest and the South, QuickShot provided an average 7 bushel per acre advantage in corn and a 30 pound per acre increase in cotton compared to the grower's standard fluency agent. 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Always read and follow label instructions and check registration status before use. American farmers are the most productive on Earth, but a new analysis says they're competing from a higher cost position and it's costing them. The study, prepared for the National Corn Growers Association by the research firm Kintech, compared what U.S. and Brazilian farmers pay for seed and crop protection, and it found the gap is wide. Between 2023 and 2025, American farmers paid an average of 68% more than Brazilian farmers for corn seed. Some fungicides ran more than double, and even glyphosate, about as common as a farm chemical can get, cost U.S. growers nearly 35% more. Economists call a gap like this structural. That means it's built into how these two markets operate. In Brazil, low-cost generic products move into the market very quickly. Here, they show up slower and in smaller numbers. Getting a generic chemistry approved in the United States is tougher and more expensive than it is in Brazil. Because of that, a handful of big companies control most of the U.S. market. What's more, the cheaper options that do exist are being squeezed. Some input makers have won or are looking for import tariffs on generic weed killers like 2,4-D and glyphosate, which would push those prices toward the brand name level. So more often than not, the cheaper option just isn't on the shelf here in America. NCGA President Jed Bauer, an Ohio farmer, said the numbers confirm a suspicion growers have carried for years. He credited the big input companies for the innovations behind America's record yield, but said as margins tighten, those premiums are getting harder to justify. One thing worth keeping in mind, this data was gathered before the recent run of tariffs and trade moves, so those weren't a factor. Looking ahead, that 10% baseline tariff could push U.S. prices higher still, widening the very gap this report warns about. I'll be back with more after this.
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11: We've seen a lot of problems so far this year where a pre-emerge herbicide didn't get applied and the first shot of post didn't kill all the weeds. In most cases, the weeds are just too thick to get everything under control. What happens is the bigger weeds shade out the smaller weeds and there's no way to force your spray below that thick upper canopy of weeds to hit everything. That's why we're always so adamant about having pre-emerge herbicides applied. If you're pressed for time each spring, our advice is to either spray your pre in the fall or spray super early in the spring like we often do. There are usually a handful of days each spring where the ground may be frozen in the mornings, but it's thawing in the afternoons, where you can spray when the ground is still solid and then the herbicide can sink in later. Thinning out weeds in your worst fields pre is the key to post-emerge spray success. With today's Ag PhD radio update, I'm Darren Hefty.
13: 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Today, an extreme heat warning until 10. Heat index values as high as 103. Continued sunshine and heat through the week, 92 on Wednesday and Thursday. Friday, a high of 93 in the afternoon, 90 on Saturday, with a slight chance of rain on Sunday and a high of 88. That's your forecast from News Talk 1250. 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
14: News this hour from Town Hall. I'm John Scott. Jordan's military said it intercepted four missiles launched by Iran. Jordan hosts U.S. forces and aircraft. And this attack came as Iran also targeted Bahrain on Tuesday morning, following a new round of American strikes targeting the Islamic Republic. South Carolina Governor Henry McMaster has named Darlene Graham Nordone as her late brother Lindsey Graham's temporary replacement in the Senate. Nordone will serve the majority the remaining months of his term, which ends in January. Majority Leader John Thune says she'll be sworn in this afternoon. Meanwhile, national politics reporter Meg Kinnard says Senate colleagues are feeling Lindsey Graham's death personally.
15: Even though there are deep partisan divides when it comes to the issues, members of the Senate have been known to be pretty tight with one another across the aisle. And many Democrats and Republicans since Graham's death have taken to social media and done a number of news interviews reflecting on their work with him. And even if they disagreed on something, appreciation for his passion for the issues that he worked on.
14: Reporter Meg Kinnard. Tough times for some dairy farmers in Vermont.
16: That's because some dairy processors gave up on the state. A recent wave of dairy plant closures highlighting pressures like high cost and aging infrastructure. Vermont dairy farms face an $8.65 loss per 100 pounds of milk, while California and Texas farmers are seeing profits. Elected officials are seeking reforms to support the industry, but the future remains very uncertain. Jason Walker reporting.
14: And oil prices are higher. World shares are mixed after markets in Tokyo and Seoul rebounded from earlier losses. More on these stories from townhall.com.
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14: The deal to create a media juggernaut is being challenged in a major lawsuit.
19: 12 states challenged Paramount's takeover of Warner Brothers Discovery on Monday, filing a lawsuit that argues the $81 billion mega merger would, quote, extinguish competition in Hollywood and threaten jobs across the industry. The Office of California's Attorney General, who is leading that coalition, alleged the proposed merger would lead to higher prices, lower quality, and less content for film and television. Bob Agnew reporting.
14: A proposed legal settlement with the U.S. government would require the Keystone Pipeline Systems Canadian-based operator to pay a civil penalty of nearly $27 million over a major oil spill in Kansas back in December 2022. And Major League Baseball facing a potential work stoppage over management's proposed salary cap. The current labor contract will expire on December 1st. News and analysis at townhall.com. Oil was up. Stocks were off Monday.
20: Oil prices jumped following a weekend of attacks in the Middle East, while slumping AI companies weighed on global stock markets. The price of Brent crude rose nearly 10% Monday. That came after the U.S. and Iran each said that the Strait of Hormuz is under its control. Oil prices are still below their wartime peak, but the sharp move higher Monday sent Treasury yields climbing in the bond market on worries about inflation. On Wall Street, the S&P 500 fell 0.8%. The Dow dropped 138 points. That's about 0.3%. The Nasdaq Composite fell 1.6%. Seth Sitel, New York.
14: China reporting its exports picked up pace in June, jumping 27% from a year earlier. That's thanks to strong demand from the boom in artificial intelligence. The strength in export manufacturing has helped to offset weakness in domestic spending and investment. More on these stories at townhall.com.
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31: The Minnesota Department of Natural Resources is reminding young people that they can apply now for special youth deer hunts at some state parks through Friday, August 14th. 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
31: Welcome back. Once again, young Minnesotans will be able to hunt deer with an adult in a number of state parks during several application-only special youth deer hunts this fall. These hunts offer individualized experiences in unique places, and they're separate from the statewide youth deer season. Hunters need to know this year that lead-free ammunition will be required without exception in all special youth hunts in Minnesota state parks and scientific and natural areas. These special firearms hunts are for youth who are age 12 to 15 at the time of the hunt. Hunters can apply for a limited number of permits from Monday, July 20th through Friday, August 14th. Special youth deer hunts are different from the statewide youth deer season, which will take place October 15th to 18th and does not require an application. More information on special hunts is available on the Minnesota DNR website. 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And remember to apply by Friday, August 14th. This has been from the pages of the Outdoor News. Learn more at outdoornews.com.
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6: 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Extreme heat warning until 10 tonight. High near 95, heat index values as high as 103, overnight low of 72, and that's the picture for the rest of the week, really, low 90s for temperature during the day, and then low 70s for the overnights. And again, heat index values, want to keep an eye on that too. Tomorrow, heat index values as high as 96. No mention of rain in our forecast until Sunday, where we see a 20% chance. High of 88 with some sunshine by Monday, 86 and sunny. It's 70 right now in Fergus Falls, 100% humidity, southeast wind about 8 miles an hour. This is your Tuesday morning at KBRFradio.com news.
7: For KBRFradio.com news, I'm News Director Derek Sidian. Lake Region Healthcare is alerting patients of a data security breach following the conclusion of a year-long investigation. According to a recent notice sent out to Lake Region customers, the company detected unauthorized access to its network on May 19, 2025. Upon learning of this issue, Lake Region took steps to secure the network and commenced an investigation with the assistance of external cybersecurity professionals. The investigation, which concluded on June 5th of this year, included a comprehensive review of the affected data to assess and identify the individuals and information that may have been impacted. While Lake Region is not aware of any unauthorized use of personal information as a result of this incident, the company is encouraging all potentially impacted individuals to remain vigilant by monitoring healthcare records, explanation of benefits statements, financial accounts, and credit reports for suspicious activity. Lake Region says it will be providing complimentary identity theft protection services to all individuals. Potentially impacted individuals may contact the dedicated response line at 844-507-9987 for information on additional precautionary measures or for enrollment support. Lake Region says its team understands the importance of safeguarding personal and protected health information and remains fully committed to maintaining the privacy of the information in its possession. Several law firms say they are investigating a potential class action lawsuit against Lake Region on behalf of patients whose personal information may have been exposed in the incident. Despite the extreme heat conditions, the 4-H animal shows will continue as normal during the West Otter Tail County Fair this week. On Monday, West Otter Tail 4-H posted on Facebook that at this time, livestock check-in from 10 to 8 today will remain as scheduled. The organization says the decision of bringing animals to the fair is ultimately up to each family, and that warm temperatures are not uncommon during fair season, and conditions at the fair are typically similar to what the animals are experiencing at home. The organization encourages exhibitors to prioritize their animals' well-being by providing plenty of fresh water, shade, ventilation, and closely monitoring them throughout the week. The decision comes after West Otter Tail 4-H leaders discussed the heat concern at length with the fair board, the fair veterinarian, and the regional animal science educator. Beginning today, East Lakeside Drive around Lake Alice will be closed to non-local traffic due to a utility excavation project. Local access will be maintained for residents and authorized vehicles. The city of Fergus Falls asks residents to use alternate routes if possible. I'll be back with more KBRFradio.com news after this.
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7: KBRFradio.com news continues. The American Red Cross is sounding the alarm over an emergency blood shortage. Regional Communications Manager Samantha Solberg says hospitals are already feeling the impact as demand for blood continues to outpace donations.
9: Currently, the Red Cross distributions to hospitals are nearly 3,500 units higher per week than we expected.
7: Solberg says every blood donation can help ensure hospitals have life-saving blood products available for patients in need. The Boundary Waters Canoe Area Wilderness is closed until further notice because of ongoing wildfires. Acting Superior National Forest Supervisor Drew Stroberg says one of the reasons for the closure was to avoid any search and rescues, which would need to be done by plane.
11: The Beaver Airplanes, they've been heavily involved in the firefighting effort, so if we need to divert them to search and rescue, that's taking away that critical resource for us to be able to fight fire.
7: Stroberg says their hope is the closure will be a short one. Much of Minnesota remains under an extreme heat warning as dangerous heat and humidity continue across the state. The National Weather Service warns heat index values could climb to around 100 degrees or higher in many areas, with little overnight relief increasing the risk of heat-related illness. The warning remains in effect through Thursday for much of central, southern, and eastern Minnesota, while portions of northern Minnesota are under shorter duration warnings. Forecasters urge residents to stay hydrated, limit strenuous outdoor activity, seek air conditioning when possible, and check on vulnerable neighbors. Minnesota health officials say they are monitoring cases of cyclosporiasis, a parasitic illness that can cause severe watery diarrhea, but they have not identified an outbreak in the state. The illness is part of a multi-state investigation by the CDC, but the Minnesota Department of Health says case numbers here remain within the expected range for this time of year. Cyclospora is typically linked to contaminated fresh produce or water, and health officials advise anyone with persistent diarrhea to contact a healthcare provider. For KBRFradio.com News, I'm Derek Sidian. 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
6: Here's your forecast from News Talk 1250 KBRF. Today, an extreme heat warning until 10. Heat index values as high as 103. Continued sunshine and heat through the week, 92 on Wednesday and Thursday. Friday, a high of 93 in the afternoon, 90 on Saturday, with a slight chance of rain on Sunday and a high of 88. That's your forecast from News Talk 1250 KBRF.
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6: Good Tuesday morning at 6:21. We've got 70 right now. Moving to USDA News. USDA recently announced a series of priorities for departmental research priorities, designed to meet needs for growers, sellers, and consumers. Rod Bain discusses each of these priorities in this edition of Agriculture USA.
12: It is building upon previous efforts in the realm of scientific research within the U.S. Department of Agriculture.
13: The USDA Science Blueprint, as well as the U.S. Agricultural Innovation Strategy.
12: Now the Undersecretary for Research, Education, and Economics, Scott Hutchins, is among those working with Agriculture Secretary Brooke Rollins and other USDA officials in instituting a set of priorities for scientific research for the department. I'm Rod Bain. The Undersecretary goes over the priorities and what they perhaps look like on the field and consumer levels in this edition of Agriculture USA. USDA began 2026 working to implement a strategic plan for scientific research. That's stemming from a memorandum of understanding signed by the Agriculture Secretary as 2025 ended. Five priorities are listed in the memorandum. What are they? And what might they look like in initiative or action form? The department's Undersecretary for Research, Education, and Economics, Scott Hutchins, starts with
13: increase U.S. grower and rancher profitability and or reduce variability in profitability.
12: Simply put, building upon what has made American agriculture the most productive grower of farm and food products in the world, while also advancing producer profitability.
13: Another area is to help us expand markets and uses of agricultural products and byproducts.
12: The Undersecretary says a core part of two REE agencies, the Agricultural Research Service and National Institute of Food and Agriculture, is expanding markets and uses of agricultural products and byproducts.
13: So that we can have value growth within our markets and increase the exports and ultimately reduce the trade deficit that we have in agriculture. And we've had some really good success in this space, particularly in the areas of biofuels, sustainable air fuels, and so forth and so on. But there's really no limit to the kinds of opportunities and the kinds of products and byproducts that we can continue to find from our various agricultural commodities, whether they be soybeans or whether they be some specialty products.
12: Perhaps one of the more recognizable aspects of ag research among USDA's scientific research priorities,
13: the need to protect the integrity of U.S. agriculture and horticultural systems from invasive species, foreign organisms, and the like. We have a number of very significant issues with regard to invasive pests, and we have situations where we're continuing to ensure or hope to maintain the integrity of our systems where these pests don't have a negative impact.
12: Then there is the priority of soil health improvement as a means to regenerate U.S. farm productivity.
13: To ensure that our land and our soil is perpetually more productive year in and year out. So if our land is able to produce more each and and every successive year, that I think by definition suggests that it's healthy and that it can continue to regenerate that productivity. So there are a number of excellent tools and programs to help our farmers and ranchers do this. And our goal is to ensure that we put those in a context that we allow them to focus on their land and their farm profitability as a result of that.
12: Undersecretary Hutchins notes a fifth scientific research priority that consumers perhaps can relate to.
13: For us to utilize our extensive nutrition research to better understand the impact of nutrition and food on chronic diseases. One area that I'm particularly fascinated by and curious of and think holds a lot of promise is the notion of precision nutrition and the impact of food quality and so forth.
12: The Undersecretary sees the use of advanced technologies and artificial intelligence to advance USDA's research priorities and producer benefits.
13: The pace and the extent of its development has, I think, surprised everyone. And so within agriculture, we see that as an opportunity for us really to double down on a number of our long processes that have been the foundation for growth in agriculture. So one example might be how we can utilize artificial intelligence to help our plant breeders to develop more quickly new varieties and new traits and new attributes without having to continually focus on the traditional methods of doing all the field research. We can use AI as a way for us to reduce the number of trials, to reduce and improve the probability of success with particular attributes.
12: What the USDA scientific research priorities perhaps best reflect, according to the Undersecretary, is a comprehensive and connected system.
13: All the way from the beginning where the farmers are looking for profitability within their enterprise to the point where their produce and their products are the basis of improving human health and reducing chronic disease. We have a very wide spectrum of activity within RDE.
12: This has been Agriculture USA. I'm Rod Bain reporting for the U.S. Department of Agriculture in Washington, D.C.
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14: Minnesota News Network, I'm Tasha Radel. Governor Tim Walz has declared a peacetime emergency as wildfires continue to threaten northeastern Minnesota. The order authorizes the Minnesota National Guard to assist with firefighting and emergency response in Kuching, Lake, and St. Louis counties. Minnesota's primary election is less than a month away.
11: That would take us about a week.
14: The Minnesota Pollution Control Agency has issued an air quality alert for northeast Minnesota. The alert remains in effect through 11 o'clock Thursday morning. The American Red Cross is declaring an emergency blood shortage after donations dropped sharply in recent weeks. Regional Communications Manager Samantha Solberg says the decline is putting pressure on area hospitals.
9: The steep decline of blood donations started at the end of May, and it's created a growing gap between the supply and the patient need that we're seeing.
14: Solberg says the Red Cross is urging eligible donors to make an appointment as soon as possible to help replenish the nation's blood supply. This is MNN.
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6: 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Today, an extreme heat warning until 10. Heat index values as high as 103. Continued sunshine and heat through the week, 92 on Wednesday and Thursday. Friday, a high of 93 in the afternoon, 90 on Saturday, with a slight chance of rain on Sunday, and a high of 88. That's your forecast from News Talk 1250 KBRF.
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6: Warm temperatures will continue to dominate a big part of the northern plains and upper Midwest as we go forward through the balance of this week. I'm meteorologist Drew Lerner for the Red River Farm Network. We do expect the temperatures to turn much warmer across the region again as we move out into the afternoon today and again tomorrow. We will see temperatures in the 90s and pushing up over 100 degrees this afternoon. The hottest conditions will be in southern North Dakota and northern South Dakota. And then we'll see temperatures pushing close to 100 in west central Minnesota. Tomorrow afternoon, the temperatures will be mostly 90s and near 100. And then as we get into Thursday, we'll see a repeat of that. And Friday, the hottest conditions will be confined mostly to South Dakota as a little bit of cooling takes place to the north. We're expecting to see the temperatures in the 80s and 90s as we get into the latter part of the weekend into early next week. So some relief is in the pipeline. Now, we'll expect to see precipitation across the region to be a bit of a struggle as far as getting something significant to fall across the area. The models are all over the board today, but I've got to say that the majority of the region is going to be dry biased as we go forward through this next several day period, probably taking us into the weekend. Any shower and thunderstorm activity that pops up across the area is unlikely to result in meaningful precipitation, and we'll likely see a steady rate of drying occurring across the area. So when is this going to break down? A lot of the forecast models are suggesting that that may occur as we go into next week with a better opportunity for some periodic showers and thunderstorms. It'll stay warm, but not necessarily as hot as it has been. And in other places nearby the U.S. Midwest, we'll likely see some showers and thunderstorms occurring more often, not so much in our area, but as you get into Iowa and Wisconsin and over into Ohio and Michigan. And that precipitation will continue to preserve crop development in those areas. We will look at an opportunity for our region to do a little bit better with rainfall as we get into the last days of July and early August. But like I said, there's a lot of variation in the model data from one day and one model run to the next. So a lot of caution is needed here for the long range. We do anticipate our nighttime temperatures staying high as we go forward through these next several days. Most of those morning temperatures are going to be in the 60s and lower 70s as we finish out this work week. And then we'll probably see a little bit of a cool down take place, and I put that in quotes, as we get out towards the heart of the weekend and into early next week, when we'll see mostly 60s occurring and a couple of upper 50s possible. For the Red River Farm Network, I'm meteorologist Drew Lerner.
7: 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I'm Roger McOwen. The U.S. Supreme Court recently ruled that federal courts cannot create new private lawsuits based on evolving principles of international law. The decision reinforces the principle that courts cannot turn non-binding international declarations into enforceable legal duties. That's significant for farmers and ranchers who depend on stable property rights and predictable legal rules when investing in land, equipment, and livestock. If international environmental standards could become the basis for lawsuits, agriculture would face greater uncertainty and litigation risk. The court also emphasized that major policy decisions belong to Congress and elected lawmakers, not the courts. This has been the Agricultural Law and Tax Report. I'm Roger McOwen.
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0: The Riverview Dairy Project at Hillsboro, North Dakota, is facing a legal challenge from the Dakota Resource Council. The environmental group Food and Water Watch is representing DRC in this action. They claim the state did not provide an adequate review of Riverview's environmental permit. Riverview attorneys argued the state went through a rational approach to the permitting process. The Herberg Dairy in Trail County is expected to be North Dakota's largest dairy farm with a total of 25,000 cows.
8: As farms become more connected, protecting digital information is becoming just as important as protecting crops. Chris Sherman is the founder and principal owner of Tech Support Farm, a company specializing in IT and cybersecurity for agriculture. Sherman says many cyber attacks targeting agriculture never make the headlines.
9: For the vast majority of ag, the problem is that there's attacks happening across the industry, but they're on such a smaller dollar level that, you know, it's not catching federal, state, and local attention, and therefore it's not an issue that is being discussed as frequently.
8: Sherman says agriculture's rapid adoption of technology has created new opportunities for efficiency, but it's also opened the door for more cyber threats targeting farms and agribusinesses.
9: So, there's spoofing attacks, there's attacks on bank accounts, there's, you know, people getting information and figuring out who they can invoice and send, you know, fake invoices to. There's check washing scams. I mean, all of these things are all out there. But there's a couple things that I would like to really impart to your audience. Is there's a number of reasons that agriculture is so much more susceptible to cyber attacks than any other industry. And number one is our adoption of technology.
2: Fargo-based Bushel has introduced a new lien protection program. It will allow grain buyers to issue settlement payments digitally and eliminate the use of paper checks. Bushel says its program reduces risk and exposure to grain buyers while improving the efficiency of issuing settlement payments.
0: Checking markets, we've got some red in the screen this morning. We're down 3.5 cents for that September Minneapolis wheat contract at 6.49¾. Chicago wheat September down 5¼. September hard red winter wheat down 5¾. SEP corn 5¼ lower, 4.35¾. New crop corn 5½ lower. Soybeans, August, down 7 cents, 11.89¾. New crop, down 8¾ cents. Crude, the August contract trading at 79.61. That's $1.47 higher. On the farm calendar, the Minnesota State Cattlemen Association summer tour going on today. They're based out of Marshall, Minnesota. We'll have coverage right here on the Red River Farm Network. Also, as we look to the calendar, the Northwest Research and Outreach Crops and Soils Day is coming up tomorrow. That'll be held in Crookston. Registration starts at 7:30 tomorrow morning with the Small Grains Tour. And a farmer-led field day focusing on cover crops in the Barnesville area. That'll be taking place tomorrow as well, put together by Farmers for Soil Health and the Conservation Technology Information Center. Thanks for listening. 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
10: News this hour from Town Hall. I'm John Scott. President Trump tells the Salem Radio Network's Hugh Hewitt Show the attacks on ships and recurring strikes show that Iran did not intend to honor the ceasefire deal.
11: It was a test. We didn't know. It didn't look. Memorandum of understanding with you, when you're dealing with sleazebags don't mean much. And they don't mean much when you're dealing with honorable people, too, because it's a memorandum of understanding. It doesn't mean much. And I said, why are we even, you know, it's a standard tactic in the U.S. that you go to a memorandum of understanding and then you go to the deal. I said, just go to the deal first. But you know what? It was sort of a test. And they weren't there. They didn't honor the test. We had it. We had this deal settled numerous times. I said, watch. I guarantee, watch. And they never followed it.
10: Due to Iranian noncompliance, the U.S. launching a third night of strikes against a broad swath of Iran, President Trump notified Congress that limited military action had resumed. On another battlefront,
12: New works in store to help Ukraine to combat the threat from Russia.
13: Ukraine and nine other countries announced that they are forming a coalition to protect Europe from ballistic missiles. Zelensky was in Paris seeking help in developing measures against Russia's missile attacks that have pummeled Ukraine as the rest of Europe remains wary of Moscow's wider ambitions on the continent. Zelensky and leaders of Denmark, France, Germany, Italy, the Netherlands, Norway, Spain, Sweden, and the United Kingdom say they recognize the growing threat posed by ballistic missiles, which are harder to stop than cruise missiles or drones. I'm Lisa Dwyer.
12: Then Darlene Graham Nordone has been selected. She'll be her late brother Lindsey Graham's temporary replacement in the U.S. Senate. More on these stories from townhall.com.
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12: A fatality and wildfire fighting efforts in the western U.S.
15: Authorities say an aircraft helping fight a Colorado wildfire has crashed into a reservoir, killing the pilot. The Gunnison County Sheriff's Office reports the aircraft went down in the Silverjack Reservoir, and the pilot's body was recovered by divers. The pilot was assisting with the Gold Mountain Fire, which has been burning for 2 weeks and is 13% contained. Last week, wildland firefighters in Colorado paid tribute to three colleagues who died fighting a fire on the Colorado-Utah border. Many large fires continue across the West, including in Colorado, Utah, and New Mexico. The National Weather Service says there are fire weather concerns due to prolonged hot and dry conditions. I'm Haya Panjwani.
12: And firefighters stopping the spread of two wildfires Monday in Northern California's wine country. Lifted evacuation notices as crews did gain containment before nightfall. News at townhall.com. France and Spain play today in Dallas in the first of two powerhouse semifinal matches. This is the first World Cup since 1990 that each of the Final Four teams are former champions. Defending champion Argentina and England play in the other semifinal match. If it seems to you that Major League pitchers are throwing harder than ever, you are correct. Bob Agnew reports.
16: Four-seam fastballs averaged 94.7 miles an hour through Saturday, up from 94.5 last year. The average was just 91.9 miles an hour when Major League Baseball first started tracking in 2008. This year's average could go up a tick with a total of six pitchers now throwing at 100 miles an hour plus, led by a pair of relievers. Aroldis Chapman still holds the record for the fastest officially verified pitch in MLB history at 105.8 back in 2010. Bob Agnew reporting.
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19: Here's your forecast from News Talk 1250 KBRF. Today, an extreme heat warning until 10. Heat index values as high as 103. Continued sunshine and heat through the week, 92 on Wednesday and Thursday. Friday, a high of 93 in the afternoon, 90 on Saturday, with a slight chance of rain on Sunday and a high of 88. That's your forecast from News Talk 1250. 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
19: 7:07, good Tuesday morning. Right now at our studios, 94% humidity, southeast wind at 7 miles an hour, and it's 72. 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Compared to 1 year ago, July 14th, the high was 86 and a low of 63. Air quality rated fair today in the allergy forecast rated medium. 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
20: 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Lake Region Healthcare is alerting patients of a data security breach following the conclusion of a year-long investigation. According to a recent notice sent out to Lake Region customers, the company detected unauthorized access to its network on May 19, 2025. Upon learning of this issue, Lake Region took steps to secure the network and commenced an investigation with the assistance of external cybersecurity professionals. The investigation, which concluded on June 5th of this year, included a comprehensive review of the affected data to assess and identify the individuals and information that may have been impacted. While Lake Region is not aware of any unauthorized use of personal information as a result of this incident, the company is encouraging all potentially impacted individuals to remain vigilant by monitoring healthcare records, explanation of benefits statements, financial accounts, and credit reports for suspicious activity. Lake Region says it will be providing complimentary identity theft protection services to all individuals. Potentially impacted individuals may contact the dedicated response line at 844-507-9987 for information on additional precautionary measures or for enrollment support. Lake Region says its team understands the importance of safeguarding personal and protected health information and remains fully committed to maintaining the privacy of the information in its possession. Several law firms say they are investigating a potential class action lawsuit against Lake Region on behalf of patients whose personal information may have been exposed in the incident. Despite the extreme heat conditions, the 4-H animal shows will continue as normal during the West Otter Tail County Fair this week. On Monday, West Otter Tail 4-H posted on Facebook that at this time, livestock check-in from 10 to 8 today will remain as scheduled. The organization says the decision of bringing animals to the fair is ultimately up to each family, and that warm temperatures are not uncommon during fair season, and conditions at the fair are typically similar to what the animals are experiencing at home. The organization encourages exhibitors to prioritize their animals' well-being by providing plenty of fresh water, shade, ventilation, and closely monitoring them throughout the week. The decision comes after West Otter Tail 4-H leaders discussed the heat concern at length with the fair board, the fair veterinarian, and the regional animal science educator. Beginning today, East Lakeside Drive around Lake Alice will be closed to non-local traffic due to a utility excavation project. Local access will be maintained for residents and authorized vehicles. The city of Fergus Falls asks residents to use alternate routes if possible. I'll be back with more KBRFradio.com news after this.
21: This is your I-94 ramp cone zone update. The 210 I-94 ramp is closed.
3: The interchange ramps will be closed to all travelers during construction, and traffic to and from Highway 210 in Fergus Falls will be detoured to the County Road 1 / Tower Road. Highway 210 will remain open for travelers during construction. Traffic will shift to one side of the bridge and will be reduced to one lane in each direction. For construction updates, visit the Fergus Falls Chamber at fergusfalls.com and click on the Cone Zone. 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
20: KBRFradio.com news continues. The American Red Cross is sounding the alarm over an emergency blood shortage. Regional Communications Manager Samantha Solberg says hospitals are already feeling the impact as demand for blood continues to outpace donations.
22: Currently, the Red Cross distributions to hospitals are nearly 3,500 units higher per week than we expected.
20: Solberg says every blood donation can help ensure hospitals have life-saving blood products available for patients in need. The Boundary Waters Canoe Area Wilderness is closed until further notice because of ongoing wildfires. Acting Superior National Forest Supervisor Drew Stroberg says one of the reasons for the closure was to avoid any search and rescues, which would need to be done by plane.
23: The Beaver airplanes, they've been heavily involved in the firefighting effort. So if we need to divert them to search and rescue, that's taking away that critical resource for us to be able to fight fire.
20: Stroberg says their hope is the closure will be a short one. Much of Minnesota remains under an extreme heat warning as dangerous heat and humidity continue across the state. The National Weather Service warns heat index values could climb to around 100 degrees or higher in many areas, with little overnight relief increasing the risk of heat-related illness. The warning remains in effect through Thursday for much of central, southern, and eastern Minnesota, while portions of northern Minnesota are under shorter duration warnings. Forecasters urge residents to stay hydrated, limit strenuous outdoor activity, seek air conditioning when possible, and check on vulnerable neighbors. Minnesota health officials say they are monitoring cases of cyclosporiasis, a parasitic illness that can cause severe watery diarrhea, but they have not identified an outbreak in the state. The illness is part of a multi-state investigation by the CDC, but the Minnesota Department of Health says case numbers here remain within the expected range for this time of year. Cyclospora is typically linked to contaminated fresh produce or water, and health officials advise anyone with persistent diarrhea to contact a healthcare provider. For KBRFradio.com news, I'm Derek Sidian. 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
19: Here's your forecast from News Talk 1250 KBRF. Today, an extreme heat warning until 10. Heat index values as high as 103. Continued sunshine and heat through the week, 92 on Wednesday and Thursday. Friday, a high of 93 in the afternoon, 90 on Saturday, with a slight chance of rain on Sunday and a high of 88. That's your forecast from News Talk 1250 KBRF.
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25: Minnesota News Network, I'm Tasha Radel. Much of Minnesota remains under an extreme heat warning as dangerous heat and humidity continue across the state. The National Weather Service warns heat index values could climb to around 100 degrees or higher in many areas. The American Red Cross is sounding the alarm over an emergency blood shortage. Regional Communications Manager Samantha Solberg says hospitals are already feeling the impact as demand for blood continues to outpace donations.
22: Currently, the Red Cross distributions to hospitals are nearly 3,500 units higher per week than we expected.
25: Solberg says every blood donation can help ensure hospitals have life-saving blood products available for patients in need. And Governor Tim Walz will spend this morning kicking off new happy hour rules for Minnesota seniors. The bill allows senior facilities to serve alcohol to their residents and their guests without needing a formal liquor license. This is MNN.
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12: With SRN News, I'm John Scott. Another week of blistering heat will bring even more health risks in the coming days, as overnight temperatures won't provide much relief. It has already been a sweltering start to the summer across much of the U.S. due to the long-lasting heat dome. The blistering temperatures over the past few weeks have caused heat-related deaths in New Jersey and helped fuel wildfires in the West. A Dutch shipper says one of its ships was attacked off Oman in the Arabian Sea as Iran is targeting vessels. The U.S. launched a third night of strikes across a broad swath of Iran. President Trump notifying Congress that limited military action had resumed. France and Spain play today in Dallas in the first of two powerhouse semifinal matches. Defending champion Argentina and England play in the other semifinal match on Wednesday. This is SRN News.
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19: 7:18, good Tuesday morning. It's 72. Humidity 94%. Southeast wind 7 miles an hour. Extreme heat warning until 10 p.m. And that's going to be the story for the remainder of the week. Low 90s, Wednesday, Thursday, Friday, and dangerously hot with the heat index, too. Heat index values today, 103. At 7:19, more news headlines before we get to Craig Olson talking sports. Minnesota prosecutors say federal authorities have finally turned over key evidence in their investigations into the deaths of Renee Good and Alex Preddy, two civilians killed during protests tied to a large-scale federal immigration enforcement operation earlier this year. Hennepin County Attorney Mary Moriarty announced that investigators have received previously withheld hard drives containing officer statements, body camera footage, and other materials, as well as Renee Good's damaged SUV. Good, a 37-year-old mother of three, was fatally shot while driving away from an anti-immigration enforcement protest in Minneapolis January 7th, Alex Preddy, a 37-year-old intensive care nurse, was shot and killed by federal officers during a separate protest on January 24th. The two deaths became flashpoints in the debate over Operation Metro Surge, a major federal immigration crackdown that drew widespread protests and allegations of excessive force. Minnesota officials had spent months demanding access to the evidence and even sued the federal government, arguing they could not conduct independent investigations without it. Moriarty said investigations now possess all the major evidence needed to determine whether criminal charges are warranted against any federal officers involved. Washington Post investigation raising new questions about potential conflicts of interest involving President Trump's family and the rapidly growing defense technology sector. The report found that Donald Trump Jr. and Eric Trump have invested in more than a dozen defense and advanced technology companies since their father's return to office. Many of those firms are involved in areas such as drones, artificial intelligence, space technology, military manufacturing, and robotics. According to the analysis, companies tied to the brothers have received at least $3.2 billion in direct government business since the investments were made, along with billions more in potential future contract options. Some have also gained access to exclusive lists of pre-approved contractors eligible to compete for major Pentagon projects. Critics argue the arrangement creates the appearance of a conflict because the administration is directing defense priorities while companies linked to the president's sons stand to benefit financially. The White House, Trump Organization, representatives, and the companies involved have denied wrongdoing, saying contracts are awarded on merit, and the president's sons play no role in government procurement decisions. Another fatal shooting involving an ICE agent, this time in Maine, where officials now say the man who was killed was not the target of the enforcement operation. The shooting happened Monday morning in Biddeford, Maine. Senator Angus King says Homeland Security Secretary Mark Wayne Mullen initially told him the victim was the subject of an arrest warrant, but later called back to correct that information, saying the victim was not the person agents were seeking. Immigrant rights groups identified the victim as a 26-year-old Colombian man who was authorized to work in the United States and had been issued a Social Security number. Authorities have not yet publicly released his identity. ICE says agents were conducting surveillance on an address linked to a person with a final deportation order when a vehicle left the location. The agency says officers attempted a traffic stop and an agent opened fire after the driver tried to flee, citing public safety concerns. Witnesses have offered differing accounts, with one neighbor saying he heard the driver say, quote, "I tried to stop," after the shooting. The FBI, the Department of Homeland Security's Inspector General, and Maine authorities are investigating the incident. The ICE agent involved has been placed on administrative leave. There have now been at least 9 ICE or federal immigration enforcement shootings since the current immigration crackdown began. And President Trump has signed orders dramatically reducing the size of 2 national monuments in Utah, reopening millions of acres of federal land to potential development and reigniting a long-running fight over public lands. The move cuts the Bear's Ears and Grand Staircase Escalante national monuments by roughly 90% each. Together, the protected areas will shrink from more than 3 million acres to just over 300,000 acres. Trump said the federal government had taken too much land out of local control and argued the change would give it back to the people of Utah. State officials have long sought access to coal, uranium, grazing, and other development opportunities within the monument boundaries. The monuments contain ancient cliff dwellings, petroglyphs, archaeological sites, scenic canyon landscapes. Bear's Ears is considered especially significant by several Native American tribes and was the first national monument created following a proposal from tribal nations. 72 right now, extreme heat warning in effect until 10 tonight, 95 for the high heat index, over 100, 103 today, so take care. Time to move over to sports. Craig Olson joins the program, and we are talking sports on a Tuesday morning. Welcome.
0: Say good morning, Greg. You know, every now and then we come across a new record in sports, and it amazes me constantly that we get new records now for all the games that have been played over the years. WNBA, not so much amazing because the league isn't that old, you know, so we are going to have a lot of firsts and a new record set. Well, the Lynx have an individual player, their rookie, Olivia Miles, who has gotten into the record books faster than anybody else as far as three categories combined here. This is pretty amazing. She's such a complete player. And now Olivia Miles became the player, first player, the fastest player in WNBA history to reach 400 points, 100 rebounds, and 100 assists in her career. It took her just 22 games of her first year to get to that point. Nobody else has reached those milestones combined faster. And the best part about it was it led to a win last night. She was really on her game, as was Kayla McBride, who scored a season-high 37 points, and then Miles added 33 points. First time two Lynx players have combined for 70 points in a game, too, so they were both on their game. And the Lynx beat the Phoenix Mercury 104-100. They have now won three games in a row, and they have moved a game ahead of Las Vegas and Golden State in the Western Conference standings, and Dallas is now two games out. So a very good win for the Lynx, who are now 18-6 on the season, and they will be hosting Los Angeles on Wednesday in the third game of their four-game homestand. Things are really going well in a good direction right now for the Lynx, and Olivia Miles is the real deal, obviously. She has not skipped a beat her rookie year. She has been one of the best players in the WNBA. Forget just best rookies. She's one of the best players in the WNBA this year. So fun to see what she has been doing, and, of course, leading right to a very successful start for the Lynx. But that Western Conference is so competitive, and it will be all season long. Definitely the four best teams in the WNBA. All the top four teams, starting with Dallas at number four, they are 16-8. Okay, that's fourth place in the conference. And the East just isn't full of the type of talent, team talent, that we're seeing in the West, because the best team in the East right now is Caitlin Clark's Indiana Fever. They are 14-9. That's the best record you have in the East. And Atlanta's 14-10. And the Liberty, New York Liberty, are 13-11. So the top three teams are competitive in the East. They're a game and a half separating Fever from the Liberty. But the top four teams separated by two games in the West, and all four have better records than any of the teams in the East. So, yeah, the Lynx are doing great, best record in the league, but they are also in the most competitive situation in the conference that they are participating in. So it is not going to be easy by any stretch in this season, but you don't want it to be. They'll be playoff ready, that's for sure. And speaking of high-stakes playoff games, and the World Cup is in the semifinal stages, and tonight we see this afternoon, it's 2 o'clock start. This afternoon we see one of the top semifinal teams of France taking on Spain, and that's going to be competitive also. It looks like Spain is the slight favorite in that one at 2 o'clock today. And then tomorrow, England and Argentina will play a 2 o'clock semifinal game. And England is the underdog in that one. Argentina is listed as the favorite. And then the two winners will get together on Saturday for the World Cup final. And that will be, or make it Sunday. The third place game will be on Saturday. And then the World Cup championship will be on Sunday. So lots of World Cup action this week to close out what has been a long-running World Cup and one that has brought a lot of excitement to the United States around soccer and a lot of fans from all over the world, of course, enjoying it.
19: There's kind of an Olympics vibe to it.
0: Yeah, I think you're right.
19: You know, because you're learning about, you know, the all these other players and teams and the fans and, you know, the fans that come to the United States and try Cheese Whiz for the first time and stuff like that.
0: Things that we don't really think is that big a deal, you know.
19: There was an Australian fan who went to Popeye's Chicken. I don't know if you've ever had Popeye's Chicken.
0: Yes. Yep.
19: But they don't have it in Australia, and the guy loved it, and he said, you know, he was like on social media calling out to the whoever's in charge of Popeyes, says, if you come to Australia, you will own the country. So, who knows?
0: Hey, can they get a franchise there?
19: Yeah, you know, opportunity?
0: Absolutely. If there's some investor in Australia reading that, he'll probably say, oh, it's worth a shot.
19: Yeah, so, you never know.
0: Get the Popeyes. That would be good. That is pretty good chicken, I will say. Well, let's have a brief break here, Greg, and I'll come back. We've got a lot of All-Star Game stuff we want to talk about on the other side of the break. The game is tonight, and all the teams are the guys that are not on the All-Star teams are getting a little break from the game, which is always good this time of year. So we'll just give you a couple of those highlights, including the Home Run Derby results. And we'll do that on the other side of the break here on News Talk 1250 KBRF.
19: 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Today, an extreme heat warning until 10. Heat index values as high as 103. Continued sunshine and heat through the week, 92 on Wednesday and Thursday. Friday, a high of 93 in the afternoon, 90 on Saturday, with a slight chance of rain on Sunday and a high of 88. That's your forecast from News Talk 1250 KBRF.
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19: 7:33 and a good Tuesday morning to you. It's 72 right now. We're talking sports with Craig Olson. And Craig, you know how folks sometimes say, well, Memorial Day starts the summer, Labor Day ends the summer, and the All-Star break kind of indicates the middle. Or maybe it's the fourth. A sports fan would probably say All-Star break.
0: And my calendar is based on sporting events, you know. Yeah, definitely. And some of the national holidays that are not on the calendar are on my calendar, like opening day of the Major League Baseball season. That should be a national holiday, in my opinion. You know. I always try to take that day and just, you know, dedicate it to watching baseball because it's been so long since it started or since it ended that it was great to see it starting again.
19: Welcome
0: it
19: back.
0: Oh, absolutely, yeah. And the All-Star break, what a real good opportunity for the players. They have a grueling schedule. I mean, we've talked about it before. They play 180 games in 162 games in 180 days, okay? That's not a lot of time off during some of the hottest days of the year, of course. And the travel, half their games are living out of a suitcase in a hotel, you know. It's not all the glamour that you hear about. I mean, there's a lot of glamour and, of course, a lot of money. So there are some perks there, obviously, to being a major league player. But just the wear and tear on the body, too, you know. And so some of the guys get a break here. You want to be on the All-Star team, but when you don't make it, you know, you say, hey, good, I got like 4 days to kind of recoup a little bit. And then by the end of that week, I think they're pretty pumped up and ready to go again because it's in their blood. This is day-to-day baseball. One of the great things about baseball, in my mind, is you get to play every day. So if you lose today, you got a chance to redeem yourself tomorrow. You know, if you have a bad day, you can bounce right back tomorrow. If you're hot, you can't wait till the next game, you know?
19: Got to think about it all week. Football.
0: Exactly, in football. Yeah, right. Oh, no doubt. I like that day-to-day stuff. And last night, the Home Run Derby, I'm sure was fun. I didn't get to see it, but reading about it, St. Louis Cardinals outfielder Jordan Walker hitting six consecutive home runs in the final to stun the fans, the Philly fans, who thought that their hometown hero Kyle Schwarber was in position to win his first Home Run Derby title. It was his third Home Run Derby overall. But Walker hit 12 home runs in the final to Schwarber's 11, and he won it with a 407-foot blast to left field. So that was the final there. St. Louis Cardinals outfielder Jordan Walker with his first Home Run Derby title. And players liked the new format, which allowed for 20 untimed swings in the first round, 15 in the semifinals, and 15 more in the finals. So they had a brand new format, and the players, the reviews have been good on that. And tonight, American versus National League, the game is on Fox Sports, and it's a 7 o'clock first pitch in Philadelphia. And Joe Ryan, the only twin that is playing, Byron Buxton made the team but is not on it because of injury. But Joe Ryan, I think, will probably get in the game. You should pitch an inning because they try to get everybody in, you know. It's kind of the way it goes. So we'll see if he gets a chance to show his stuff. He did last year, and this is his second consecutive All-Star game, so that'll be something Twins fans will be looking for tonight, too. And that's Talkin' Sports on this Tuesday morning.
19: Let me thank Craig Olson for the update. Extreme heat warning. That is until 10 p.m. today. We'll probably see the same thing tomorrow. Heat index values today, 103. With 72 right now. We'll look at the whole forecast. Want you to be safe with these very hot temperatures and with the humidity that cranks up the heat index. So be safe. Be careful. Check in on your friends and neighbors, older folks especially. And the young ones, they overheat quicker than us grown-ups. And the pets. Got to watch the pets. If it's too hot for you, they can't take it either. So 7:38, this is your Tuesday morning KBRFradio.com news.
20: 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Lake Region Healthcare is alerting patients of a data security breach following the conclusion of a year-long investigation. According to a recent notice sent out to Lake Region customers, the company detected unauthorized access to its network on May 19, 2025. Upon learning of this issue, Lake Region took steps to secure the network and commenced an investigation with the assistance of external cybersecurity professionals. The investigation, which concluded on June 5th of this year, included a comprehensive review of the affected data to assess and identify the individuals and information that may have been impacted. While Lake Region is not aware of any unauthorized use of personal information as a result of this incident, the company is encouraging all potentially impacted individuals to remain vigilant by monitoring healthcare records, explanation of benefits statements, financial accounts, and credit reports for suspicious activity. Lake Region says it will be providing complimentary identity theft protection services to all individuals. Potentially impacted individuals may contact the dedicated response line at 844-507-9987 for information on additional precautionary measures or for enrollment support. Lake Region says its team understands the importance of safeguarding personal and protected health information and remains fully committed to maintaining the privacy of the information in its possession. Several law firms say they are investigating a potential class action lawsuit against Lake Region on behalf of patients whose personal information may have been exposed in the incident. Despite the extreme heat conditions, the 4-H animal shows will continue as normal during the West Ottertail County Fair this week. On Monday, West Ottertail 4-H posted on Facebook that at this time, livestock check-in from 10 to 8 today will remain as scheduled. The organization says the decision of bringing animals to the fair is ultimately up to each family, and that warm temperatures are not uncommon during fair season, and conditions at the fair are typically similar to what the animals are experiencing at home. The organization encourages exhibitors to prioritize their animals' well-being by providing plenty of fresh water, shade, ventilation, and closely monitoring them throughout the week. The decision comes after West Ottertail 4-H leaders discussed the heat concern at length with the fair board, the fair veterinarian, and the regional animal science educator. Beginning today, East Lakeside Drive around Lake Alice will be closed to non-local traffic due to a utility excavation project. Local access will be maintained for residents and authorized vehicles. The city of Fergus Falls asks residents to use alternate routes if possible. I'll be back with more KBRFradio.com news after this.
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20: KBRFradio.com news continues. The American Red Cross is sounding the alarm over an emergency blood shortage. Regional Communications Manager Samantha Solberg says hospitals are already feeling the impact as demand for blood continues to outpace donations.
22: Currently, the Red Cross distributions to hospitals are nearly 3,500 units higher per week than we expected.
20: Solberg says every blood donation can help ensure hospitals have life-saving blood products available for patients in need. The Boundary Waters Canoe Area Wilderness is closed until further notice because of ongoing wildfires. Acting Superior National Forest Supervisor Drew Stroberg says one of the reasons for the closure was to avoid any search and rescues, which would need to be done by plane.
23: The Beaver airplanes, they've been heavily involved in the firefighting effort. So if we need to divert them to search and rescue, that's taking away that critical resource for us to be able to fight fire.
20: Stroberg says their hope is the closure will be a short one. Much of Minnesota remains under an extreme heat warning as dangerous heat and humidity continue across the state. The National Weather Service warns heat index values could climb to around 100 degrees or higher in many areas, with little overnight relief increasing the risk of heat-related illness. The warning remains in effect through Thursday for much of central, southern, and eastern Minnesota, while portions of northern Minnesota are under shorter duration warnings. Forecasters urge residents to stay hydrated, limit strenuous outdoor activity, seek air conditioning when possible, and check on vulnerable neighbors. Minnesota health officials say they are monitoring cases of cyclosporiasis, a parasitic illness that can cause severe watery diarrhea, but they have not identified an outbreak in the state. The illness is part of a multi-state investigation by the CDC, but the Minnesota Department of Health says case numbers here remain within the expected range for this time of year. Cyclospora is typically linked to contaminated fresh produce or water, and health officials advise anyone with persistent diarrhea to contact a healthcare provider. For KBRFradio.com news, I'm Derek Sidian. 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
19: Here's your forecast from News Talk 1250 KBRF. Today, an extreme heat warning until 10. Heat index values as high as 103. Continued sunshine and heat through the week, 92 on Wednesday and Thursday. Friday, a high of 93 in the afternoon, 90 on Saturday, with a slight chance of rain on Sunday and a high of 88. That's your forecast from News Talk 1250 KBRF.
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12: With SRN News, I'm John Scott. President Trump tells the Salem Radio Network's Hugh Hewitt show the attacks on ships and recurring strikes show that Iran does not intend to honor a ceasefire deal.
3: It was a test. We didn't know. It didn't look. Memorandum of understanding with when you're dealing with sleazebags don't mean much. And they don't mean much when you're dealing with honorable people, too, because it's a memorandum of understanding. It doesn't mean much. And I said, why are we even, you know, it's a standard tactic in the U.S. that you go to a memorandum of understanding and then you go to the deal. I said, just go to the deal first. But you know what? It was sort of a test. And they weren't there. They didn't honor the test. We had it. We had this deal settled numerous times. I said, watch. I guarantee, watch. And they never followed it.
12: Due to Iranian noncompliance, the U.S. launched a third night of strikes across a broad swath of Iran, President Trump notifying Congress that limited military action has resumed. On another battlefront, new works in store to help Ukraine to combat the threat from Russia. Here's Lisa Dwyer.
14: Ukraine and nine other countries announced that they are

0: replacement in the U.S. Senate. This is SRN News.
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3: With the Wall Street Business Report, I'm Bill Alexander. Oil prices jumped Monday following a weekend of attacks in the Middle East. The price for a barrel of Brent crude oil, the international standard, climbed 9.6% after the United States and Iran each said the Strait of Hormuz is under its control. Fighting in the region has kept oil tankers from using the strait to deliver crude to customers from the Persian Gulf, and that drives up fuel prices worldwide. President Trump said the United States is reinstating a blockade on Iran in the Strait of Hormuz and will charge other ships for safe passage. 12 states challenged Paramount's takeover of Warner Brothers Discovery on Monday, filing a lawsuit that argues the $81 billion mega merger would extinguish competition in Hollywood and threaten jobs across the industry. Volkswagen may need to cut about 50,000 extra jobs to keep up with rivals, effectively confirming for the first time that the automaker is looking to reduce up to 100,000 positions. For the Wall Street Business Report, I'm Bill Alexander in Washington.
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4: This is your I-94 ramp cone zone update. The 210 I-94 ramp is closed. The interchange ramps will be closed to all travelers during construction, and traffic to and from Highway 210 in Fergus Falls will be detoured to the County Road 1/Tower Road. Highway 210 will remain open for travelers during construction. Traffic will shift to one side of the bridge and will be reduced to one lane in each direction. For construction updates, visit the Fergus Falls Chamber at Fergus.

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3: Welcome back. Once again, young Minnesotans will be able to hunt deer with an adult in a number of state parks during several application-only special youth deer hunts this fall. 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Hunters need to know this year that lead-free ammunition will be required without exception in all special youth hunts in Minnesota state parks and scientific and natural areas. These special firearms hunts are for youth who are age 12 to 15 at the time of the hunt. Hunters can apply for a limited number of permits from Monday, July 20th through Friday, August 14th. Special youth deer hunts are different from the statewide youth deer season, which will take place October 15th to 18th and does not require an application. More information on special hunts is available on the Minnesota DNR website. 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And remember to apply by Friday, August 14th.
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7: AP Sports, I'm Mike Hempen. Jordan Walker silenced Philadelphia's Boobirds by homering on its last six swings, chasing down Phillies slugger Kyle Schwarber in the final round to win the home run derby. Walker becomes the first St. Louis Cardinal to do so. This evening, it's Major League Baseball's All-Star Game. Philadelphia's Christopher Sanchez will start for the National League. Toronto's Dylan Cease will be on the mound for the American League. This afternoon, France and Spain meet in a World Cup semifinal game in Dallas. Utah Jazz guard Trey Alexander was taken from the court on a stretcher Monday night after appearing to injure his side on a drive to the basket in an NBA Summer League game against the Bulls. No word on his injury. And Josh Allen was voted the NFL's top quarterback by the Associated Press in a preseason survey. I'm Mike Hempen, AP Sports.
8: Hey everybody, it's Chris Atterbury. It is the All-Star break. We will take a deep breath and regroup and get ready for the final 65 games of the season. Twins finished the first half at 48-49. They'll be back in action on Friday. I hope you'll join me and Glenn Perkins from venerable Wrigley Field. 6:30 pregame, 7:05 first pitch coming out of the break on your home for Twins baseball.
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9: This is MNN Sports. I'm Mike Grimm. The Minnesota Lynx got a huge offensive night from both Kayla McBride and Olivia Miles. McBride poured in 38, Miles scored a career-high 33, and Minnesota rallied to beat Phoenix at the Target Center 104-100. McBride says she was glad to have a big night to get a home victory.
10: I think especially when I step into this arena, I want to give my best, for sure. And so I think that's really all it was, and just whatever it takes. You know, sometimes shots go in, they don't. Today they were going in. And so then you just kind of maximize that.
9: McBride and Miles combined to hit 11 three-point baskets in the game. Minnesota's won three straight games and owns the WNBA's best record at 18-6. The Lynx will host Los Angeles for a matinee game tomorrow in Minneapolis. The Timberwolves Summer League team got blasted by the Blazers in Vegas last night, 111-84. Donovan Williams scored 21 to lead Minnesota, which played without Juwan Berenger. This is MNN Sports.
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14: Here's your forecast from News Talk 1250 KBRF. Today, an extreme heat warning until 10. Heat index values as high as 103. Continued sunshine and heat through the week, 92 on Wednesday and Thursday. Friday, a high of 93 in the afternoon, 90 on Saturday, with a slight chance of rain on Sunday and a high of 88. That's your forecast from News Talk 1250 KBRF.
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16: News this hour from Town Hall. I'm John Scott. President Trump set to welcome Iraq's new prime minister to the White House. The president has strongly backed Ali al-Zaidi, with the Republican president calling al-Zaidi's leadership a tremendous new chapter for U.S.-Iraq relations. Al-Zaidi's visit aims to strengthen economic ties and attract investment. The U.S. has attacked Iran, and Iran has retaliated across the Middle East.
17: The U.S. launched strikes on Iran early Tuesday, hours after President Donald Trump said Washington is reinstating a blockade on Iran in the Strait of Hormuz. Trump separately suggested the U.S. will charge other ships for safe passage, upending hundreds of years of American policy supporting freedom of navigation across the globe. Iran responded with attacks targeting Bahrain, Jordan, and two tankers associated with the UAE traveling through the strait, killing one mariner and wounding around eight others. The attacks come as Iran and the U.S. vie for control of the strait. I'm Charles Deletesma.
16: Ukraine's Air Force says its air defenses have intercepted five ballistic missiles. They were launched by Russia in overnight attacks. It's the first time in nearly 2 weeks that Ukraine claims to have downed Russian ballistic missiles. An ICE agent fatally shot a motorist in Biddeford, Maine.
18: Maine Senator Angus King, an independent, says Homeland Security Secretary Mark Wayne Mullen told him the agent opened fire in Biddeford after the man tried to use his vehicle as a weapon against agents who were pursuing him for deportation. Apparently, the ICE agents didn't have body-worn cameras. Two immigrant rights groups ID'd the victim as a 26-year-old Colombian with a family authorized to work in the U.S. who had a Social Security number and was on his way to work when he was shot. The FBI is investigating. I'm Julie Walker.
16: More on these stories from townhall.com.
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16: Investigative journalist Nick Shirley has released a video claiming more than $190 million in Medicare fraud involving senior centers serving elderly Korean and Chinese residents in New York.
20: Shirley alleges fraud involving billing for thousands of phantom patients in adult daycare scams funded by taxpayer dollars. In the video, Shirley confronts employees who deny inflated membership numbers. Supporters of the investigation say the findings could point to broader problems in the system.
16: Fraudsters allegedly provided kickbacks for enrolling elderly in activities like ping pong and Tai Chi while pocketing funds. The Trump administration is cracking down on banks lending to people living in the U.S. illegally. Financial regulators plan to issue guidance reminding banks of their Know Your Customer requirements. News at townhall.com. Depending on who you talk to, there are literally scores of different theories and possible ideas and eventual outcomes when it comes to the future of artificial intelligence. At the same time, hundreds of economists and other experts are sounding the alarm.
21: Hundreds of economists are urging immediate action to address how artificial intelligence could transform the economy while putting many people out of work, saying AI could become radically more powerful over the next 10 years. The Stanford Lab says the letter has so far been signed by more than 200 economists and AI researchers, including 16 Nobel Prize winners. The letter compares the AI transformation to the Industrial Revolution, but on a much shorter timeline, and calls for leaders to create incentives and guardrails to ensure that AI complements humans and benefits society. I'm Lisa Dwyer.
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14: Here's your forecast from News Talk 1250 KBRF. Today, an extreme heat warning until 10. Heat index values as high as 103. Continued sunshine and heat through the week, 92 on Wednesday and Thursday. Friday, a high of 93 in the afternoon, 90 on Saturday. with a slight chance of rain on Sunday and a high of 88. That's your forecast from News Talk 1250 KBRF.
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0: 8:07. Good Tuesday morning. It's 73 right now. Humidity dropping just a little bit, 89%. Southeast wind, 9 miles an hour. Again, heat extreme heat warning until 10 tonight, 103. That's not a heat index. That's a radio station. 95 temperature-wise. And that's the same story throughout the rest of the week. Wednesday, Thursday, Friday. Lots of sunshine, 92 for Wednesday and Thursday, 93 for Friday. Looks like the first bit of a break we get is Saturday night with a low down to 67, and then a slight chance of rain on Sunday, 88 for the high. That might feel pretty cool. So will 86 on Monday. But for today, please be aware of the dangerously hot temperatures. 95 and a 103 heat index. Good day to be a nudist, I guess. 8:08. 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KBRFradio.com news.
1: 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Lake Region Healthcare is alerting patients of a data security breach following the conclusion of a year-long investigation. According to a recent notice sent out to Lake Region customers, the company detected unauthorized access to its network on May 19, 2025. Upon learning of this issue, Lake Region took steps to secure the network and commenced an investigation with the assistance of external cybersecurity professionals. The investigation, which concluded on June 5th of this year, included a comprehensive review of the affected data to assess and identify the individuals and information that may have been impacted. While Lake Region is not aware of any unauthorized use of personal information as a result of this incident, the company is encouraging all potentially impacted individuals to remain vigilant by monitoring healthcare records, explanation of benefits statements, financial accounts, and credit reports for suspicious activity. Lake Region says it will be providing complimentary identity theft protection services to all individuals. Potentially impacted individuals may contact the dedicated response line at 844-507-9987 for information on additional precautionary measures or for enrollment support. Lake Region says its team understands the importance of safeguarding personal and protected health information and remains fully committed to maintaining the privacy of the information in its possession. Several law firms say they are investigating a potential class action lawsuit against Lake Region on behalf of patients whose personal information may have been exposed in the incident. Despite the extreme heat conditions, the 4-H animal shows will continue as normal during the West Otterto County Fair this week. On Monday, West Otterto 4-H posted on Facebook that at this time, livestock check-in from 10 to 8 today will remain as scheduled. The organization says the decision of bringing animals to the fair is ultimately up to each family, and that warm temperatures are not uncommon during fair season, and conditions at the fair are typically similar to what the animals are experiencing at home. The organization encourages exhibitors to prioritize their animals' well-being by providing plenty of fresh water, shade, ventilation, and closely monitoring them throughout the week. The decision comes after West Ottertail 4-H leaders discussed the heat concern at length with the fair board, the fair veterinarian, and the regional animal science educator. Beginning today, East Lakeside Drive around Lake Alice will be closed to non-local traffic due to a utility excavation project. Local access will be maintained for residents and authorized vehicles. The city of Fergus Falls asks residents to use alternate routes if possible. I'll be back with more KBRFradio.com news after this.
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1: 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The American Red Cross is sounding the alarm over an emergency blood shortage. Regional Communications Manager Samantha Solberg says hospitals are already feeling the impact as demand for blood continues to outpace donations.
4: Currently, the Red Cross distributions to hospitals are nearly 3,500 units higher per week than we expected.
1: Solberg says every blood donation can help ensure hospitals have life-saving blood products available for patients in need. The Boundary Waters Canoe Area Wilderness is closed until further notice because of ongoing wildfires. Acting Superior National Forest Supervisor Drew Stroberg says one of the reasons for the closure was to avoid any search and rescues, which would need to be done by plane.
5: The Beaver Airplanes, they've been heavily involved in the firefighting effort. So if we need to divert them to search and rescue, that's taking away that critical resource for us to be able to fight fire.
1: Stroberg says their hope is the closure will be a short one. Much of Minnesota remains under an extreme heat warning as dangerous heat and humidity continue across the state. The National Weather Service warns heat index values could climb to around 100 degrees or higher in many areas, with little overnight relief increasing the risk of heat-related illness. The warning remains in effect through Thursday for much of central, southern, and eastern Minnesota, while portions of northern Minnesota are under shorter duration warnings. Forecasters urge residents to stay hydrated, limit strenuous outdoor activity, seek air conditioning when possible, and check on vulnerable neighbors. Minnesota health officials say they are monitoring cases of cyclosporiasis, a parasitic illness that can cause severe watery diarrhea, but they have not identified an outbreak in the state. The illness is part of a multi-state investigation by the CDC, but the Minnesota Department of Health says case numbers here remain within the expected range for this time of year. Cyclospora is typically linked to contaminated fresh produce or water, and health officials advise anyone with persistent diarrhea to contact a healthcare provider. For KBRFradio.com News, I'm Derek Sidian. 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
0: Here's your forecast from News Talk 1250 KBRF. Today, an extreme heat warning until 10. Heat index values as high as 103. Continued sunshine and heat through the week, 92 on Wednesday and Thursday. Friday, a high of 93 in the afternoon, 90 on Saturday, with a slight chance of rain on Sunday and a high of 88. That's your forecast from News Talk 1250 KBRF.
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9: Minnesota News Network, I'm Tasha Radel. As 16 wildfires continue in the Superior National Forest, the decision has been made to close the Boundary Waters Canoe Area Wilderness. Acting Forest Supervisor Drew Stroberg says staffing issues were among the reasons for the decision.
5: For us to clear out the rest of the Boundary Waters, it was not already closed, given our current staffing levels, that would take us about a week.
9: The Minnesota Pollution Control Agency has issued an air quality alert for northeast Minnesota. The alert remains in effect through 11 o'clock Thursday morning. The American Red Cross is declaring an emergency blood shortage after donations dropped sharply in recent weeks. Regional Communications Manager Samantha Solberg says the decline is putting pressure on area hospitals.
4: The steep decline of blood donations started at the end of May, and it's created a growing gap between the supply and the patient need that we're seeing.
9: Solberg says the Red Cross is urging eligible donors to make an appointment as soon as possible to help replenish the nation's blood supply. This is MNN.
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19: Weather can shift quickly and sometimes become dangerous. 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
20: With SRN News, I'm John Scott. President Trump tells the Salem Radio Network's Hugh Hewitt show the attacks on ships and recurring strikes show that Iran does not intend to honor a ceasefire deal.
21: It was a test. We didn't know. It didn't look. Memorandum of understanding with you, when you're dealing with sleazebags don't mean much. And they don't mean much when you're dealing with honorable people, too, because it's a memorandum of understanding. It doesn't mean much. And I said, why are we even, you know, it's a standard tactic in the U.S. that you go to a memorandum of understanding and then you go to the deal. I said, just go to the deal first. But you know what? It was sort of a test. And they weren't there. They didn't honor the test. We had it. We had this deal settled numerous times. I said, watch. I guarantee, watch. And they never followed it.
20: Due to Iranian noncompliance, the U.S. launched a third night of strikes across a broad swath of Iran, President Trump notifying Congress that limited military action has resumed. On another battlefront, new work's in store to help Ukraine to combat the threat from Russia. Here's Lisa Dwyer.
22: Ukraine and nine other countries announced that they are forming a coalition to protect Europe from ballistic missiles. Zelensky was in Paris seeking help in developing measures against Russia's missile attacks that have pummeled Ukraine as the rest of Europe remains wary of Moscow's wider ambitions on the continent. Zelensky and leaders of Denmark, France, Germany, Italy, the Netherlands, Norway, Spain, Sweden, and the United Kingdom say they recognize the growing threat posed by ballistic missiles, which are harder to stop than cruise missiles or drones. I'm Lisa Dwyer.
20: And Darlene Graham Nordone will be her late brother Lindsey Graham's temporary replacement in the U.S. Senate. This is SRN News.
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23: 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The boyhood story of George Washington chopping down a cherry tree was invented by an early biographer, but it's true that Washington planted and grew cherry trees later in life.
1: Fruit was a major part of colonial culture, and really a signal of land ownership was to plant an orchard. You planted trees as a sign that you were here to stay, you were going to establish a homestead.
23: That's Ben Gutierrez, the tart cherry curator at USDA's Plant Genetic Resource Unit in Geneva, New York.
1: Washington was an avid agricultural experimenter, so he did a lot for figuring out drainage and rotation for his home at Mount Vernon. He also planted a lot of cherries.
23: And, says Gutierrez, Washington had some famous company doing the same.
1: Thomas Jefferson was just a little bit south of Washington. George Mason, all these founding fathers were sharing fruit and sharing what their successes were in agriculture. And so we actually know some of the records from George Washington says he got his cherries from George Mason. Kind of this willingness to collaborate among early Americans. It was such a beautiful time period and kind of how we're starting to piece together our early American horticultural practices.
23: That's Farm to Fork. I'm Daryl Anderson.
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11: This is MNN Sports. I'm Mike Grimm. The Minnesota Lynx got a huge offensive night from both Kayla McBride and Olivia Miles. McBride poured in 38, Miles scored a career-high 33, and Minnesota rallied to beat Phoenix at the Target Center 104-100. McBride says she was glad to have a big night to get a home victory.
12: I think especially when I step into this arena, I want to give my best, for sure. And so I think that's really all it was, and just whatever it takes. You know, sometimes shots go in, they don't. Today they were going in. And so then you just kind of maximize that.
11: McBride and Miles combined to hit 11 three-point baskets in the game. Minnesota's won three straight games and owns the WNBA's best record at 18-6. The Lynx will host Los Angeles for a matinee game tomorrow in Minneapolis. The Timberwolves Summer League team got blasted by the Blazers in Vegas last night, 111-84. Donovan Williams scored 21 to lead Minnesota, which played without Juwan Berenger. 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
5: Hey everybody, it's Chris Atterbury. It is the All-Star break. We will take a deep breath and regroup and get ready for the final 65 games of the season. Twins finished the first half at 48-49. 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I hope you'll join me and Glenn Perkins from venerable Wrigley Field. 6:30 pregame, 7:05 first pitch coming out of the break on your home for Twins baseball.
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7: AP Sports, I'm Mike Hempen. Jordan Walker silenced Philadelphia's Boo Birds by homering on his last six swings, chasing down Phillies slugger Kyle Schwarber in the final round to win the Home Run Derby. Walker becomes the first St. Louis Cardinal to do so. This evening, it's Major League Baseball's All-Star Game. Philadelphia's Christopher Sanchez will start for the National League. Toronto's Dylan Cease will be on the mound for the American League. This afternoon, France and Spain meet in a World Cup semifinal game in Dallas. Utah Jazz guard Trey Alexander was taken from the court on a stretcher Monday night after appearing to injure his side on a drive to the basket in an NBA Summer League game against the Bulls. No word on his injury. And Josh Allen was voted the NFL's top quarterback by the Associated Press in a preseason survey. I'm Mike Hempen, AP Sports.
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26: Here's your forecast from News Talk 1250 KBRF. Today, an extreme heat warning until 10. Heat index values as high as 103. Continued sunshine and heat through the week, 92 on Wednesday and Thursday. Friday, a high of 93 in the afternoon, 90 on Saturday, with a slight chance of rain on Sunday and a high of 88. That's your forecast from News Talk 1250 KBRF.
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0: 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Karen Lee Palm Thurnell, age 95, died March 10th at Lake Region Hospital. The memorial service will be held Thursday at 11 at St. James Episcopal Church, followed by a light meal. Brian Field, age 61, of Frazee, formerly of Fergus Falls, died December 4th. There'll be a memorial service on Friday at 1 at Lakes Area Vineyard Church in Detroit Lakes. Visitation begins at noon. And Stephen Samuelson, age 63, of Fergus Falls, died February 1st at his home. The memorial service will be Saturday from 1 to 3 at 806 West Beach Avenue in Fergus Falls. That's our funeral home announcements. For the record, heard weekdays at this time, evenings at 5:15, and posted online at kbrfradio.com. For the record is brought to you by the Fergus Falls Monument Company.
1: 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A cold glass of iced tea or lemonade will cool you down quickly on a hot summer day, but serving one to your overheated dog just isn't practical. 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

Disciples, whoever welcomes you welcomes me, and whoever welcomes me welcomes the one who sent me. Whoever welcomes a prophet in the name of a prophet will receive a prophet's reward. And whoever welcomes a righteous person in the name of a righteous person will receive the reward of the righteous. And whoever gives even a cup of cold water to one of these little ones in the name of a disciple, truly I tell you, none of these will lose their reward. Now, this morning's devotional text holds the conclusion of Jesus' mission-focused message to his disciples that takes up nearly all of chapter 10 of Matthew's gospel. He wraps up his second sermon in the gospel by speaking about the honor that'll be received by those who welcome his disciples, saying, "Whoever welcomes you welcomes me." And he speaks about the rewards for those who welcome a prophet or a righteous person, or even for those who give a cup of cold water to a little one in need in the name of one of Jesus' disciples. And so Jesus assures his disciples that the slightest act of hospitality and generosity shown to them or done by them doesn't go unnoticed by God. And yet, these three verses offer the happy ending, if we're to call it that, of a sobering, if not downright frightening, discourse of what'll be demanded of those who follow Jesus as he sends them out into the world in his name. Now, I'd like to review some of the highlights from Jesus' sermon for you this morning before we take back up that final, those final three verses about rewards. Jesus says in this sermon to his disciples, "As you go, proclaim the good news. The kingdom of heaven has come near. Cure the sick, raise the dead, cleanse those with a skin disease, cast out demons. You received without payment, give without payment. Take no gold or silver or copper in your belts, no bag for your journey or two tunics or sandals or a staff, for laborers deserve their food. I'm sending you out like sheep into the midst of wolves. So be wise as serpents and innocent as doves. Beware of them, for they will hand you over to councils and flog you in their synagogues, and you will be dragged before governors and kings because of me, as a testimony to them and the Gentiles. You'll be hated by all because of my name, but the one who endures to the end will be saved. When they persecute you in this town, flee to the next. For truly I tell you, you will not have finished going through all the towns of Israel before the Son of Man comes. Do not fear those who kill the body, but cannot kill the soul. Rather, fear the one who can destroy both soul and body in hell. Are not two sparrows sold for a penny? Yet not one of them will fall to the ground apart from your Father. And even the hairs of your head are all counted. Do not think that I've come to bring peace to the earth. I have not come to bring peace, but a sword. Whoever loves father or mother more than me is not worthy of me, and whoever loves son or daughter more than me is not worthy of me. And whoever does not take up the cross and follow me is not worthy of me. Those who find their life will lose it, and those who lose their life for my sake will find it." Now that's a message that makes you sit a little straighter in your seat. It's at the end of this sobering message that serves as both a promise of the good they'll do in Jesus' name and as a warning of the suffering they're about to experience, that Jesus finally gets to the rewards of those whose lives reflect the radical hospitality and welcome to God's work in their lives. My question for you this morning is this. If you were offered a gift that you'd receive tremendous skills, strengths, and abilities that could benefit many in this world, but they'd come at the cost of tremendous suffering and personal sacrifice to you, would you accept the gift?

Now, I'll ask that question again. If you were offered a gift that you received, you would receive tremendous skills, strengths, and abilities that could benefit many in this world, but they'd come at the cost of tremendous suffering and personal sacrifice to you, would you accept that gift? Would you even consider it a gift? Well, that's not an easy question, is it? Especially when you consider that as relational beings, it's rare that the decision to take upon oneself any personal suffering or sacrifice on behalf of others doesn't also directly impact those we love and place a demand upon them as well. Would you accept the gift? What would you do with it if you did? This is the question that underlies so many of the Marvel superhero storylines. Do you watch the Marvel superhero movies? I'd say I tend to enjoy them and try to stay up on them as best I can. But many of them echo this same simple message. In the final panel of Spider-Man's introductory 1962 comic issue, Peter Parker faces the realization that with great power, there must also come great responsibility. This quote makes it into multiple cinematic reboots of the Spider-Man series. Putting it even more starkly, in the 2016 Marvel Avengers film, Civil War, Captain America says, "If you can do the things I can, but you don't, and then the bad things happen, they happen because of you." You want to talk about living with the burden of responsibility for the well-being of others? There it is, right there in Captain America's words. These are contemporary ways of summarizing Jesus' words in Luke's gospel. From everyone to whom much has been given, much will be required. And from the one to whom much has been entrusted, even more will be demanded. In Jesus' mission-focused sermon to his disciples, Jesus gives his disciples amazing powers and abilities, commissioning them and sending them out to serve the people of Israel and ultimately all the nations of the world. To do these tremendous things, to cure the sick, to raise the dead, to cleanse those with skin diseases and cast out demons. And he warns them of what they'll suffer because they're doing these things in Jesus' name. How will Jesus' disciples endure? They need to rely on the generosity and the hospitality of others and rely on God. Hospitality and generosity toward one another isn't simply something nice we do for people when we can. It's how Jesus' followers survive and support one another and receive the strength and sustenance they need in a world that's hostile to them and to their message, proclaiming the nearness of God's kingdom. Through Jesus, we not only have the power to do tremendous things, but we've been called to do tremendous things in this world, and we can. What gives us all the strength to keep going is the encouragement and the support we receive from one another. For us, kindness toward one another, and even kindness toward strangers, isn't something extra that's nice we do. It's essential. It's how we live, and it's how we keep on keeping on. It's through these seemingly small acts of generosity that we learn and lead others to live by trusting God, to live by faith. What's the reward? The reward is to become a part of something bigger, much bigger. To recognize and accept our place in God's mission in the world and how God changes lives through all of us, even through offering a cup of cold water. We proclaim the nearness
of the kingdom of heaven in a world that needs to hear it, that needs good news, and to know that in the midst of all the toil and all of the hardship and all of the pain, in Jesus Christ, God is present and alive and at work, bringing forth new life this day and always. I want to thank you for listening to the Morning Watch. May God bless your day.

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1: Here's your forecast from News Talk 1250 KBRF. Today, an extreme heat warning until 10. Heat index values as high as 103. Continued sunshine and heat through the week, 92 on Wednesday and Thursday. Friday, a high of 93 in the afternoon, 90 on Saturday, with a slight chance of rain on Sunday and a high of 88. That's your forecast from News Talk 1250 KBRF.
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2: News this hour from Town Hall. I'm John Scott. Another round of U.S. strikes and Iranian retaliation in the Persian Gulf have occurred.
3: U.S. forces carried out more strikes on Iran early Tuesday. At the White House, President Trump telling reporters,
4: "We're taking out all of their capability for anything having to do with the strait, with the Hormuz Strait."
3: U.S. Central Command says it targeted coastal defense systems, missile and drone sites, and maritime capabilities in a half a dozen areas of Iran.
4: "And we're controlling the straits. We're putting the blockade back."
3: But President Trump suggested the U.S. will charge those other ships for safe passage. Iran responded with attacks targeting Bahrain and two tankers associated with the United Arab Emirates. I'm Ben Thomas.
2: South Carolina Governor Henry McMaster tapping Darlene Graham Nordone as her late brother Lindsey Graham's temporary replacement in the Senate.
5: "I think this is what Lindsey would have wanted, and I plan to honor him in this way. Now to Lindsey, I miss you more than I can even put into words, but I'm going to do this. I got it."
2: Nordone will serve the remaining months of his term, which ends in January. Minority Leader John Thune, says she will be sworn in early this afternoon. President Trump set to welcome Iraq's new prime minister to the White House, Ali al-Zaidi, a businessman with no political background who became a consensus candidate to be Iraq's next prime minister after that country had a parliamentary deadlock. Al-Zaidi has focused on tackling corruption since taking office, arresting several officials. Al-Zaidi's visit aims to strengthen economic ties and attract investment. Discussions will also likely include pressure to disarm militias. More from townhall.com.
6: Hey, I'm not one to say I told you so, but do you remember last year when I told you that Pure Talk was hands down the best wireless company that I'd ever used? Well, some of you were skeptical, but Consumer Reports just asked 120,000 people to rate every wireless company in America, including the big boys. Well, guess which company was the only company to get 5 stars in every category? 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I'm not going to say I told you so, but I will encourage you one more time to dial #250, say micro, and switch to a 5-star American wireless company that won't let you down. 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
2: Several New York Times reporters have been subpoenaed after Air Force One stories.
7: The Trump administration subpoenaed the Times reporters to testify before a federal grand jury after they published stories claiming the new Qatari-donated Air Force One lacks key security features like anti-missile capabilities, forcing Mr. Trump to use the old plane in Turkey. The president's supporters see the subpoenas as a necessary probe into possible leaks of sensitive information amid assassination threats against Mr. Trump, dismissing media outrage as overblown. Ken Lorman reporting.
2: Supreme Court Justices Elena Kagan and Amy Coney Barrett are set to appear before Congress. They're seeking millions of dollars to enhance security amid rising threats to the judiciary. Judges nationwide been facing increased violence and intimidation. News at townhall.com. Major League Baseball facing a potential work stoppage over management proposed salary cap. The current labor contract expires December 1st. A lockout is expected. The proposal aims to reduce payroll disparities. Players argue it will limit earnings and opportunities for young players. Washington is set to host a major racing event.
8: President Trump spoke about the upcoming Freedom 250 Grand Prix as Washington prepares to host the IndyCar race next month.
9: Unprecedented events will take place next month right here in our nation's capital on August 22nd and 23rd. It'll be an awesome display of American patriotism and raw horsepower and ingenuity. Cars racing more than 190 miles and even higher than that down Pennsylvania Avenue.
8: The event is part of the ongoing America 250 celebration and is expected to bring thousands of fans to the nation's capital. Willie Nelson, the White House.
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13: This is your I-94 ramp cone zone update. The 210 I-94 ramp is closed. The interchange ramps will be closed to all travelers during construction, and traffic to and from Highway 210 in Fergus Falls will be detoured to the County Road 1 / Tower Road. Highway 210 will remain open for travelers during construction. Traffic will shift to one side of the bridge and will be reduced to one lane in each direction. For construction updates, visit the Fergus Falls Chamber at fergusfalls.com and click on the Cone Zone. 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
14: This is MNN Sports. I'm Mike Grimm. The Minnesota Lynx got a huge offensive night from both Kayla McBride and Olivia Miles. McBride poured in 38, Miles scored a career-high 33, and Minnesota rallied to beat Phoenix at the Target Center 104-100. McBride says she was glad to have a big night to get a home victory.
15: I think especially when I step into this arena, I want to give my best, for sure. And so I think that's really all it was, and just whatever it takes. You know, sometimes shots go in, they don't. Today they were going in. And so then you just kind of maximize that.
14: McBride and Miles combined to hit 11 three-point baskets in the game. Minnesota's won three straight games and owns the WNBA's best record at 18-6. The Lynx will host Los Angeles for a matinee game tomorrow in Minneapolis. The Timberwolves Summer League team got blasted by the Blazers in Vegas last night, 111-84. Donovan Williams scored 21 to lead Minnesota, which played without Juwan Baringer. This is MNN Sports.
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21: 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Now here's Mary Dolan and Dave Bishop.
6: Good Tuesday morning. It is a 10 after 9. Hoping everybody's having an excellent start to your day. How's it going, Mary?
22: Well, good. It's only Tuesday, though, huh?
6: Yeah.
22: Okay. Just checking.
6: The hottest day of the week.
22: I tell you what, I can't wait till this breaks.
6: Oh, yeah.
22: This kind of prolonged hot kind of makes me sort of cranky.
6: Makes everybody cranky.
22: Yeah.
6: Makes the world cranky.
22: Well, we're so lucky that where we work and where we live has air conditioning, because not everybody does.
6: No, apparently they're going door to door in Europe evangelizing air conditioning. Hello, I'm from the U.S. Would you like to try AC?
22: Right, exactly. Boy, can you imagine being a door to door, window unit AC seller in Paris?
6: Oh,
22: can you imagine? How many people would buy in? Do they have the electrical infrastructure to support that? And is that why they don't have AC? I don't get it.
6: Well, they don't like to shower either, so I don't know.
22: Yeah. Boy, those two, that's a nasty combination.
6: No AC and no showering?
22: Yeah.
6: I just hope they've discovered deodorant.
22: But I mean, there's got to be an answer to that question. Why don't they? I mean, they were so enamored by our air conditioning in this country. And maybe it is. Maybe they just don't have the...
6: Maybe they just routinely don't have the heat that we have.
22: Maybe. That's probably... Yeah, I think this is maybe uncommon what they just went through. But anyway, I'm ready for this to be over. How about you?
6: Oh, yeah.
22: Yeah. I will say that this morning, both yesterday morning and today, as soon as I was done walking, I just sat out on the patio, and there was just a nice little breeze coming off the lake, and it was just cool enough, so it felt really good to just sit outside. But I don't suppose that's going to last very long today, because it is going to be hot. What, 94 or 95?
6: 95. Heat index 101.
22: Ooh, that sounds awful to me. But anyway, that's how it is, so I guess we just have to hang in there and tough it out and hope for the best for all the kids and the animals at the fair is the first thing I think of. And you know, they're super used to this, because it seems like every year during the West Otter Tail County Fair,
6: it's hot.
22: We get this real, real hot stuff.
6: I had Mike Holmstern from the fair board on yesterday, and we were talking about that, and they're like, well, they're even adding more fans. Oh, he's good. Like, well, if it's hot here, it's going to be hot on the farm too. So I mean, it's
22: right,
6: not
22: that's
6: like,
22: true, that's very
6: it,
22: true.
6: It's not like it's like, oh, it's only going to be hot at the Otter Tail County Fair. No, the whole region's hot. So
22: right, exactly.
6: Whether they're,
22: it's not like the animals aren't used to being out in the heat, you know.
6: Yeah, so the animals are gonna be in the same temp either way, if they're in the farm or at the fair.
22: That's a good point.
6: And they've got plenty of fans. They're gonna cool it down, do the best they can to keep the kids cool, the animals
22: absolutely.
6: Cool.
22: And they watch those things so closely. They've done it year after year after year. They're good at it. So Well, okay, so big, you know, we didn't talk too much about South Carolina and, you know, the death of Lindsey Graham. That was really sad and so unexpected, for sure.
0: Everybody was on Mitch McConnell watch.
22: Yeah, exactly. And there's an interesting story in the news today. This is on Fox News Digital. A Senate Republican added further detail to the late Senator Lindsey Graham's final moments. And this was thanks to an unlikely connection. Senator Tommy Tuberville, a Republican from Alabama, revealed that it was a former member of his staff that called for medical assistance to aid Lindsey Graham, who died suddenly over the weekend just after his return from an overseas trip. He went and said this: "My former scheduler was Lindsey's scheduler, and one of my staff members was with that schedule the night that Lindsey called." This comes from this Tuberville. He called and basically said, "Listen, I'm having chest pains. You know, I need to do something." And they asked him, "Did you call 911? And he said, "No, that's the reason I called you."
0: No, call 911 yourself and get medical things going first.
22: She called 911. By the time she got there, 911 had knocked the door down and they were working on him. But preliminary cause of death was revealed Sunday evening. His office said the longtime lawmaker had died from aortic dissection due to cardiovascular disease. And there are a number of other people who have... John Ritter is another one.
0: Yep.
22: There's another actor, too, that... But it's a little more common than we think. And
0: yeah,
22: it can come on very quickly, or it can come on over time. And sometimes it doesn't give you a whole lot of warning. So, anyway, it's just a sad thing. But his sister is going to take his place.
0: Okay.
22: At least serve out his time,
0: yeah,
22: which is, you know, now just a couple of months. But interesting story. Both their parents had died when his sister was pretty young. And so he, as a young man, basically raised his young sister. And so they share a real bond. And she has been in public office of one kind or another. Something about the Federation of the Blind, I think.
0: Okay.
22: She serves that. Anyway, she will be sworn in, or maybe already has been sworn in, and will serve out his time, which I saw a short interview this morning, and it was very poignant. It was very she was very proud to be able to step into his shoes and, you know, further the causes that he felt so serious about. But boy, it really was it was a tough thing. You know, it happened so quickly, and like you said, everybody was watching Mitch McConnell, who I think is still in the hospital, but seems to be doing better. So I guess he said that he had it as a kid, polio.
0: Okay.
22: Caused him to fall, and whatever happened because of his fall is going to take some time to heal and get back to 100%.
0: So. And we've seen him fall many times.
22: Yeah, I mean,
0: I'm worried about the guy. I think he needs to just...
22: He has not been well, that is for sure. But Lindsey Graham, only 71 years old. So by today's standards, that's pretty young. Let's see, I mentioned that Darlene Graham Nordone, sister of the late Senator Lindsey Graham, she is going to complete his Senate term, which ends in January. Graham, who we mentioned, age 71, passed away over the weekend, and he had been running for re-election.
0: Okay.
22: A special Republican primary is set for August 11th to decide his replacement on the November ballot. Boy, that's got to happen fast.
0: Yeah, less than a month.
22: United States will reestablish a naval blockade on Iranian ports starting Tuesday. President Trump said the U.S. will keep control of the Strait of Hormuz and charge shippers a 20% fee for security.
0: Now, this is I
22: how's
0: highly,
22: that going to work?
0: I highly disagree with that. I mean, we're going after Iran because they want to charge, and then also we're going to turn around and charge.
22: Yeah.
0: That's
22: so who are they charging?
0: The company.
22: Anyone who comes through?
0: Oh, you got Ted's Boat Service moving through. Well, we charge Ted's Boat Service 20% of what they got.
22: Okay. Wow.
0: Which I highly disagree with.
22: Yeah, I don't know how this is going to go, but anyway, he added that all non-Iranian vessels will have fair and open use of the waterway. So does that mean they're only charging the Iranian vessels that
0: are
22: coming
0: and going? Well,
22: they're
0: blockading the Iranian vessels.
22: Okay. Well, anyway, traffic, of course, through the strait has been sharply reduced amid heightened security risks. So that's what's going on there. Meta announced that its Hyperion data center in Richland Parish, Louisiana, will now cost over $50 billion, and that is nearly double the earlier estimates. The company described the project as one of the largest investments in AI infrastructure in the world. Meta said it will cover all costs for energy, water, and infrastructure, invest $1 billion locally, and issue $1.6 billion in local contracts. Well, that's quite a bit short of $50 billion. That's an expensive venture for sure. And more than 100 million Americans are expected to face dangerous heat this week. This is from Los Angeles all the way to Boston. So it pretty much takes us all in. Records fell Sunday across the West, where cities from Utah to Montana saw their hottest temperatures on record. A heat dome over the northern plains is driving extreme heat and humidity. The Northeast will heat up on Tuesday with many heat advisories in place. Of course, we are one of those, right?
0: We are definitely one of those. Extreme heat warning in effect until later on tonight. I'm curious what's left in the World Cup.
22: Oh, yeah. And because pretty much wherever they're playing is going to be hot.
0: Yeah, but the only ones that really had a chance were the people who played in Dallas because they've closed the roof on that.
22: Okay.
0: Where is France and Spain? They play today in Dallas, so they're okay because they're going to play at AT&T Stadium.
22: Inside, okay.
0: Yep.
22: Okay.
0: But I know there's some in Philly, Kansas City.
22: Ooh, that's going to be hot for sure.
0: Yeah.
22: And Sam Neill, the beloved actor best known for playing Dr. Alan Grant in Jurassic Park, has passed away.
0: Yeah.
22: He was only 78. He passed away Monday in Sydney, Australia, surrounded by his family. His family confirmed the news on Instagram, describing the loss as sudden and unexpected. He had had some cancer and had
0: recently been cancer-free.
22: But
0: I was surprised he was 78.
22: Yeah.
0: I always thought he was younger.
22: Yeah.
0: It was just because he...
22: Well,
0: I kind of locked him in at that.
22: Jurassic Park...
0: Yeah.
22: That was long ago.
0: It's like I kind of lock him in at that age, I guess. That's about the only thing I've seen him in.
22: I'm trying to see. Anyway, his career spanned more than 50 years, including acclaimed roles in The Piano, Hunt for Red October.
0: Oh, that's right. He was in Hunt for Red October.
22: Yep.
0: I would have liked to have seen Montana.
22: Yeah, he was really good. I liked him.
0: Yeah.
22: But Jurassic Park, that's quite a while ago, isn't it?
0: Yeah, that'd be 93, 94. Okay. I was sophomore or junior when that came out.
22: Yeah.
0: Because I just remember when we were in band, we were playing the theme for Jurassic Park during graduation.
22: Oh.
0: So I just...
22: Oh, wow. Good memory. I was going to... There was something... Of course, we've talked about Mick Jagger and the Rolling Stones have been in... they've been in the news of late as they're getting set to tour again. And these guys are in their 80s. And, you know, they've lived hard lives. So...
0: That's
22: a hard 83
0: he is.
22: Yeah. Anyway, they interviewed him recently, and I just found some of the things that Mick Jagger said to be really, I want to say, pat him on the back, shake his hand. Legendary Rolling Stones frontman Mick Jagger has a quaint idea entertainers should put their audiences first. In an interview released on Saturday, the 82-year-old, I think almost 83, told the New York Times in the interview podcast that musicians and athletes should focus on their craft and not on political stuff. Not getting out there and sharing your political views and taking your musical stage and making it a political stage. They began the segment by asking Jagger about fellow legendary rocker Bruce Springsteen, who we know is super out there liberal.
0: Yeah.
22: Regularly treats concert goers to political diatribes. In particular, the longtime liberal Springsteen has used his time on stage to attack President Donald Trump. Of course, we know that. Meanwhile, Jagger has a different view of performers' relationship to an audience. They asked him, what do people expect from you when you take the stage, and how important is that to you? Or was something like that? He said, my job in the live music world is for those people that come to make them have the very best time they possibly can. He added that the entertainer should help his or her paying customers to forget all about their problems and the problems of the world, their mortgages, their whatever, and just enjoy the concert. Hallelujah.
0: Yeah, awesome.
22: Mick Jagger's got a brain.
0: Yep.
22: And he even took a shot at Springsteen over that.
0: Oh, good.
22: Yeah. Springsteen has been such a loudmouth when he gets on stage, and he doesn't think about his concert goers and what they're there for and what they paid.
0: They're here to
22: come
0: be here, born to run.
22: Yeah, absolutely. There to hear my, you know, I'm here to enjoy my favorite music, my favorite songs that you do. I don't care where you stand politically. I did not pay for you to tell me your politics and your, you know, your political standing. I'm here to hear my favorite tunes. And that's what Mick Jagger is saying. He said, that's what people expect. And that's what I'm going to do. I'm going to make people forget about all the junk going on in the world and just enjoy the songs that they like. So,
0: exactly.
22: Here's to Mick Jagger. I like that. I love when I read something like that and, you know, somebody actually has some common sense.
0: Some common sense and realize that, you know, you're not there to preach.
22: Exactly.
0: It's just.
22: Exactly.
0: I always go back to what Michael Jordan said back when he played basketball. They'd always ask him, you know, because he was a Democrat, he goes, you know, hey, why don't you, you know, support the Democrats, be a little bit more visible? And he goes, because Republicans buy shoes too.
22: Yeah, exactly.
0: He's like, I'm not going to put myself out there and alienate half the potential customers.
22: No, exactly right. Yeah. All right. Well, anyway, that and more. We've got a few more things for you coming up after the break. And hope you can just stick around, make yourself another cup of coffee. We'll be right back.
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0: Good morning. I'm Jamie Dickerman with a market update on the Red River Farm Network. Well, we got December corn dropping a bit here after a couple of strong days higher despite the still hot and dry weather pattern this week. Corn conditions, in fact, improving last week by 1 percentage point to 68% good to excellent. Now, that compares to 74% a year ago. Major producer Iowa rated 78% good to excellent. Wisconsin, Minnesota rated favorably 83% and 84% respectively. However, an extreme heat wave forecast to extend the balance of this week as corn is pollinating. 34% of the corn already pollinated, just ahead of the average. Some forecasts have that heat subsiding by Sunday. The heat will continue in Western Europe with the potential for a cooler pattern next week as well. Of course, the Iran ceasefire abruptly ending again after U.S. pounding coastal military sites in Iran overnight. That again sending the crude oil higher. Inflation fears rising as well. Later today, we'll get the updated CPI, the Consumer Price Index. Futures traders now leaning towards the Fed actually raising interest rates. And so we'll see what happens with that. Soybean meal futures starting lower. Bean oil up for the seventh time in the last 8 days, getting some strength from not only the strong crush margins, but also the renewed move higher by crude oil. In the past 2 days, August crude has rallied close to $12 a barrel as the Iran hostilities ramp up again. In fact, we've seen that number for a crude jump. Haven't had this big of a jump since 2020 in the crude oil market. And we're knocking on the door of $80 a barrel, up $1.50 now, $79.65 a barrel. 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
0: Minneapolis wheat September unchanged right now, 6.53 and a half. We're looking at Chicago September. We're up 4 3/4 cents, 6.40. And KC September up 3 at 6.69 and a quarter. At September corn, down a nickel, 4.36. Dease corn is down a nickel at 4.58 and a half. August soybeans here down 6 1/4, 11.90 and a half. And November is down a nickel at 11.89 3/4. Cattle market, August live cattle is down $1.70, 233.02. Feeders, August down 367, 350.67. 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
0: 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Weather today, extreme heat warning in effect until 10 o'clock tonight. It's 95 for our high heat indexes. I was wrong when I said 101 earlier. It's 103 now. 72 for tonight's low, 92 tomorrow's high. We'll hit 92 on Thursday, 93 Friday, Saturday up around 90, and then Sunday a mere 88 and 86 by Monday. So finally cooling off as we get out of the weekend. Fair Sky 79 right now in Fergus Falls. Morning Talk brought to you by our friends over at Pioneer Care, Fergus Falls Monument, and Larson Insurance of Fergus Falls.
10: Isn't it funny how all things become relative? We're saying, yeah. Oh, only 86, that's going to feel so good.
0: Well,
10: and any other week we'd go, oh, 86, that's going to get so hot. But, all you know, we just compare it to where we are today, and that will feel, I mean, almost 10 degrees cooler. That sounds pretty darn good.
0: It's the proverbial, it is what it is.
10: I guess.
0: Nothing we can do about it.
10: I know it. Just do what you can to stay cool, and that's...
0: And if you know anybody who doesn't have air conditioning, especially older people, even if they have air conditioning, go check on them.
10: Please check on them. Absolutely. In fact, we have, this isn't heat related, but there is a story in the news about an 82-year-old North Carolina woman and lives by herself, but she survived 9 days stuck in her bathtub after falling on June 1st.
0: Ooh.
10: She injured her back. She could not climb out of the tub, and her phone was locked behind the bathroom door. No nearby family and few daily obligations, so nobody really noticed that anything was wrong. Her brother in Georgia, unable to reach her by phone, started asking neighbors to check. Authorities found her semi-conscious on June 10th. So from the 1st to the 10th.
0: Wow.
10: She survived by using her foot to turn the faucet and splashing water to her face. She was hospitalized for severe dehydration and bed sores. Wow.
0: Well, you hadn't moved in 10 days.
10: Yeah. And anyway, she called out, but of course, nobody within earshot.
0: Yeah.
10: She's now recovering at a rehab facility, and she plans to move to Georgia to live by her family, and her cat Phoebe also survived. So.
0: Oh, yeah. You got a cat that hasn't been fed or watered in 10 days.
10: Exactly.
0: A cat that has been fed or watered in 10 minutes has got issues.
10: Yeah, for sure. I saw two in the news. I meant to have this on the front end of the show, but it's worth mentioning. I saw Nick Shirley is at it again. He's the guy who is discovering all this fraud in Minnesota.
11: Oh, yeah.
10: Well, now he is in New York City, and what they're doing is it's kind of like, it looks like a YMCA, although it's not.
11: Okay.
10: Calling together like retired people and saying, "Hey, come on in. Let's play bingo. We play cards here. We have snacks. We, you know, between this hour and this hour, come and join us for fun and get to know other people your age and blah blah blah." So anyway, well, then they sell it as like an adult daycare center.
11: Oh.
10: And so now they're getting money from the government. And what they're doing then is providing kickbacks to these people who are now telling their friends and neighbors, "Hey, come and join us here." And the more people that they have, the more government money they get. And then all of these people are being provided kickbacks for being part of this scheme.
11: I will say this. At least somebody shows up. It's not like the empty daycares in Minnesota. At least there's somebody there.
10: But they're still ripping off the system.
11: Well, they're ripping off the system.
10: Yeah. You know, all taxpayers.
11: Yeah.
10: So it's the same as Minnesota. Yeah. The only exception is there's actually somebody at the center.
11: Yeah.
10: But that one just, I thought, really? How many scams can people come up with? My goodness.
11: Instead of the Leering Center, it's BIGO, maybe. come for BIGO.
10: Yeah. Anyway, so that is going on. Interesting. And I don't know if you saw this, but I think we have a story like this every year during the summer when people are going to Yellowstone National Park. Did you see the man that was butted by the
11: bison? Yeah. The bison. This guy was a little bit different than most of them.
10: Yeah, he wasn't
11: harassing it.
10: No.
11: The bison was about 100 yards away when it said, I'm going to toss this old guy.
10: Yep. And he's 65 years old. He was seriously injured. And if you've seen
11: the
10: footage.
11: He got yeeted.
10: Wow. A bison came up behind him. He was running away from it, and the bison just picked him up and threw him up. I mean,
11: because there's a bunch of people camping, and all of a sudden the bison, 100 yards away, goes, "You're my next target."
10: Yeah,
11: and so he chased him around the trees a couple times, and then he tried to get off somewhere, and then boom, that's where he got hit.
10: Well, there was a photographer, as you mentioned, they were at a campground. This was last weekend, like Friday or Saturday. There was a photographer that witnessed the incident describing how the bison hooked him with his left horn on his hip and tossed him in the air. I mean, he was, I think they said, 8 feet in the air.
11: Yeah.
10: He noted the victim and his grandson were being respectful of the wildlife and were walking along the road when the animal decided to charge. A passing white pickup truck reportedly triggered the attack. McLeod intervened after the attack, running toward the bison to prevent further harm. The National Park Service recommends staying at least 25 yards from the bison. It's changed my idea of what to expect from these huge animals.
11: Again, they're wild animals.
10: And they're huge.
11: Yeah. I mean, I always...
10: Because he was a big guy.
11: Yeah, he was probably 6 foot.
10: Yeah, yeah. And I mean, he had to be, you know, 220 or maybe more.
11: Yeah.
10: I mean, he was not just a little twig, and it made him look like he was a twig.
11: I mean, I always root for the bison anytime, you know, you get these morons who decide to go up and pet it or get a selfie with it. I mean, they get tossed for a good reason. But this guy was just minding his own business.
10: Well, and was being so respectful.
11: Staying as far away as he could, and all of a sudden the bison's like, time for elderly toss.
10: Yep, yep. And so it sounded to me, I heard a report this morning, and I had the TV on. I didn't see it, but, or maybe it was yesterday. I think the report said that he would be okay, but he did have some serious injuries. And at 65, when you get hurled 8 feet in the air and you land hard.
11: That hurts.
10: It does hurt, for sure. Okay, so I go to bed early. You're kind of a
11: I was
10: night owl, aren't
11: I
10: you?
11: I was traditionally a night owl at one point, but I kind of started growing up and go to bed about 10:30 now?
10: Oh my gosh, that is late. I stayed up till 10:30 last night.
11: Well, I used to stay up till like midnight.
10: And I can't tell you the last time. I mean, we go to bed early because both of us get up early.
11: Yeah.
10: So anyway, but there is new research out there that reveals that losing just 90 minutes of sleep, you know, so an hour and a half, that's significant.
11: I lose it all the time.
10: Yeah, if you do that nightly, it can cause roughly 1 pound of weight gain over 6 weeks.
11: Well, as you can
10: see,
11: I should be so skinny.
10: I go to bed so early.
11: It just means you don't get the added weight.
10: Maybe so.
11: I, on the other hand, got the added weight.
10: Well, anyway, it says up to 9 pounds a year just from not sleeping. That's a lot. A study asked adults who normally sleep 7 to 8 hours to delay bedtime by 90 minutes. Oh, I would have a tough time doing that. Mild sleep-deprived participants also spent about 17 extra minutes sedentary daily, rising to 30 minutes for men and women. Poor sleep also raises blood pressure, disrupts your blood sugar, and can increase insulin resistance. So anyway, then it says there is some separate research that links sleeping under 7 hours to greater brain lesion risk associated with dementia and Alzheimer's. Well, I should be perfect for the rest of my life because I get so many hours of sleep. Well, I shouldn't say I'm in bed a lot of hours. Now, do I sleep all those hours? Nope. But I sure do read a lot of books. Oh, this summer has been, for me, the summer of holding a real book. Typically, I read on my Kindle.
11: Yep.
10: But one of my friends at the lake had given me a series of books. I think I told you about this and our listeners. A series of books. There's three of them. And it was set on Pelican Lake.
11: Yep.
10: And so it's kind of fun to read because you recognize all the references. And evidently there is a fourth book coming out by the same author that is going to be set on Lake Lyda. So we're waiting for that one. But anyway, they were easy reads. They were probably a couple hundred pages each. And since they were hard copies, you know, I sat on the end of the dock and read. And I plowed through those three pretty quickly. But then all of a sudden I had a couple of other books on my nightstand at the cabin, and I thought, well, I haven't read that one. So I dove into another one, and I think I've read, I don't know, four or five more since then, bigger books.
11: Yeah.
10: But there is something really comfortable.

0: played it. I always recommend Jess Lurie's Murder by the Mystery or Murder by the Month Mysteries, which is set around Battle Lake. And so that's always kind of cool.
1: It's just really fun. Oh, and here's the funny part about these three books. It was a series. And they weren't labeled like 1, 2, 3. And I read them out of order. So I already knew what happened to the couple, the two people that you kind of hoped were going to get together. Well, for me, they got together, happy ending, on book two, and I still had book three to go. Anyway, so I read them out of order, which is not fun, but anyway, got them read, and I can't wait till the Lake Lyda one comes out. All right, let's see. Wyoming is the leader in the nation for grilling. I guess that doesn't surprise anybody. I think a lot of people grill. Let's see. I don't know how they figure this out. Led by Oregon, Michigan, and New Hampshire. Hawaii, Mississippi, Vermont residents grill the least.
0: Really?
1: Hmm. We grill all year long.
0: Yeah, so do
1: we. You guys too?
0: Yep.
1: Yeah. So anyway, yeah.
0: I mean, our Blackstone's just outside the
1: house. Yep. In the winter, we keep it in the garage, and we crack a garage door, and so we're grilling something.
0: Yeah, I've got my smoker in the garage, and you just lift the door, and it's got a thermal blanket on it, so it keeps it warm, and smoke them during Christmas, smoke the turkeys during Thanksgiving.
1: You know, speaking of that, what did you call it that you put over it?
0: The thermal blanket.
1: Thermal blanket. Okay. So I think it was maybe for Christmas. I got John, and I forget what they call it, but it's like a very small sleeping bag that you can, like, when you take steaks or chops or something off the grill, and then John likes to let them continue to cook or rest, kind of.
0: Yeah.
1: Anything that you have to leave rest.
0: Yep.
1: And you put it in this little sleeping bag.
0: Okay, yeah.
1: And zip it up, and so everything stays hot, but it's allowed to rest without staying on the heat.
0: Yep.
1: So, I don't know, if you have a big griller in your family, those are kind of cool
0: things. I use the stuff I normally let rest are like pork butt, the ribs, brisket. It's a little larger, so I've got a big cooler that I put it in. So
1: that's a good idea, too. We've done that, too.
0: I'll put towels on there, then I'll put it in the cooler and let it rest for, however long it needs to be.
1: Yep.
0: So that's kind of what I use.
1: Okay. All right. Well, good to know. Let's see. Mary Hunter of Bangor, Maine. She just marked her 103rd birthday by doing what comes naturally, making music. Upon arriving at her own party, she heard live music and quickly grabbed a pair of spoons to join in. Her daughter, Janet, marveled at the milestone. You are almost as half as old as the United States, she said. When asked her secret to longevity, Hunter kept it simple. You just be kind and help other people and help yourself and eat the right food, she said. She also has her sights set on learning the ukulele next, going from the spoons to the uke. If it takes me 100 years, I'll still want to learn it, she said. CDC reports the average American life expectancy was 79 years back in 2024, and she was 103, so pretty good. And she's still playing the spoons. So how about that?
0: I know. Somebody who can live that long, that plays the spoons. You figure somebody would have taken her out, put the spoons away.
1: Yeah, exactly.
0: Same with the ukulele. It's find the most annoying instruments to play.
1: Yeah, that is kind of, that is not a great sound. I agree.
0: No.
1: Okay. Yesterday we were talking about reboots of films.
0: Yep.
1: And Paramount Pictures has secured U.S. rights to reboot A Nightmare on Elm Street.
0: Really?
1: Yeah. Partnering with the estate of late franchise director Wes Craven, the deal includes Craven's widow and son, who will produce the film. The untitled film, set within the original 1984 film's world, it's coming up. And
0: Nightmare on Oak Street?
1: Yeah, I guess so. Oak Street. In a statement, the creative team say they look forward to bringing the franchise to a new and

0: completely engaged generation of fans. Freddy Krueger last appeared in a 2010 reboot that grossed over $117 million worldwide. Plot details have not yet been revealed. So Nightmare on Elm Street was 1984?
1: Oh, yeah.
0: Wow.
1: I was a little kid.
0: That was a long time ago. I was even young, sort of. Yeah. I was in my 20s anyway. All right.
1: They've got like Undisturbed or Slightly Disturbed on Oak Street. You're all of a sudden your Twitter account is crashed.
0: Yeah.
1: TikTok is no longer loading. Oh, no.
0: I know. Yeah. I wonder how they're going to set it, you know, if it's going to be in this time frame. So we'll have all those kinds of things.
1: Have Freddy Krueger running up behind him, but he's, you know, getting outrun. And Freddy's like, come on, do it for the gram. Do it for the gram.
0: Yeah.
1: Okay, I'll get slaughtered for the gram.
0: Oh, my goodness. Yeah. All right, got a couple trivia questions for you.
1: Oh, excellent.
0: Let's see. The Joker in the movie Batman.
1: Yep.
0: Any idea what his zodiac sign is? Well, you got 12 to choose from.
1: I'm going to say he's a Pisces.
0: How do you know that?
1: Really?
0: He is a Pisces.
1: I just randomly guessed one.
0: Okay, that would not be one I would pick. What kind of animal is a bantam?
1: A bantam?
0: Mm-hmm.
1: Snake?
0: No, it's a rooster, like a bantam rooster.
1: Oh, yeah.
0: Yeah.
1: Bantam rooster. I think you said bantam, like bantam bees
0: hockey.
1: It is. Hockey.
0: It is. Bantam. Bantam.
1: Oh, okay.
0: Yeah.
1: Well,
0: I guess it's a type of chicken.
1: Yeah. Banny roosters, yeah.
0: Yeah, there you go. I guess that's what we usually call them.
1: Yeah.
0: Yeah. Okay, well, you're 50% there, so good for you.
1: Well, I pulled Pisces out. I'm kind of proud on that
0: one. Yeah, no kidding. Well, anyway, as it's Tuesday, so the fair starts tomorrow.
1: Yep.
0: Wednesday, Thursday, Friday, Saturday at the West Ottertail County Fairgrounds. What are they doing in the evening? What are the grandstand events? Do you know?
1: They've got a couple of musical acts. I know one of the ones I kind of like, 57 Chevy, they're playing in the kind of like the free area.
0: Okay.
1: I saw them at a buddy's birthday party. They played out the Silver Dollar and put on a heck of a show. So,
0: okay.
1: They're really good. I highly recommend checking out 57 Chevy. They also have, you know, wristband nights. There's a lot of things going on. We got a big shout out and thank you to all the businesses that are helping pay for the cost of the gate admission so everybody gets in free. I know the Fair Board, Minnesota Motors. I know I'm going to miss one. Fergus Home and Hardware, and I forgot the fourth one, so I do apologize. I was trying to do it off the top of my head, but a big shout out to those businesses helping make this happen.
0: All right. Well, looking forward to some fun at the fair and a foot-long corn dog, perhaps.
1: I like the traditional corn dogs. I don't like the foot-long ones.
0: Oh.
1: I guess I could get two
0: of the regulars then.
1: Yeah, exactly.
0: One is just not enough.
1: You got to get two of those and then a thing of cheese curds because, you know, your arteries can't flow normally.
0: Right. Exactly. Stop them up. Good. Yeah. All right. Well, that's going to wrap up a Tuesday. Thanks for joining us. Our show today and every day brought to us by Pioneer Care, by Fergus Monument Company, and by Larson Insurance. Thanks for joining us. Have a great day.
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10: News this hour from Town Hall. I'm John Scott. Inflation cooled last month as the cost of gas, clothes, and used cars fell, providing some relief to consumers, though much of the progress could be reversed if the Iran war keeps worsening. Prices dropping 0.4% in June from May, the largest monthly drop in 4 years. Jordan's military says it intercepted 4 missiles that were launched by Iran. The attack came as Iran also targeted Bahrain on Tuesday morning, following a new round of American strikes targeting the Islamic Republic. South Carolina Governor Henry McMaster naming Darlene Graham Nordone as her late brother Lindsey Graham's temporary replacement in the Senate. Meanwhile, national politics reporter Meg Kennard reports Senate colleagues are feeling Lindsey Graham's death personally.
11: Even though there are deep partisan divides when it comes to the issues, members of the Senate have been known to be pretty tight with one another across the aisle. And many Democrats and Republicans since Graham's death have taken to social media and done a number of news interviews reflecting on their work with him. And even if they disagreed on something, appreciation for his passion for the issues that he worked on.
10: National politics reporter Meg Kennard. Well, these are tough times for some dairy farmers in Vermont.
12: That's because some dairy processors gave up on the state. A recent wave of dairy plant closures highlighting pressures like high cost and aging infrastructure. Vermont dairy farms face an $8.65 loss per 100 pounds of milk, while California and Texas farmers are seeing profits. Elected officials are seeking reforms to support the industry, but the future remains very uncertain. Jason Walker reporting.
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14: The deal to create a meteor juggernaut is being challenged in a major lawsuit.
15: 12 states challenged Paramount's takeover of Warner Brothers Discovery on Monday, filing a lawsuit that argues the $81 billion mega merger would, quote, extinguish competition in Hollywood and threaten jobs across the industry. The Office of California's Attorney General, who is leading that coalition, alleged the proposed merger would lead to higher prices, lower quality, and less content for film and television. Bob Agnew reporting.
14: A proposed legal settlement with the U.S. government would require the Keystone Pipeline Systems Canadian-based operator to pay a civil penalty of nearly $27 million over a major oil spill in Kansas in December 2022. Major League Baseball facing a potential work stoppage. That's over management's proposed salary cap. The current labor contract will expire on December 1st. News at townhall.com. China's June exports have surged 27% from a year earlier, as an AI boom drives strong demand.
16: The customs agency says China's exports accelerated in June, jumping 27% from a year earlier, thanks partly to a boom in artificial intelligence. Wang Jun, vice minister of the customs unit, said at a news conference in Beijing, with the rapid growth of AI, our imports and exports of products in this field are robust. The increase in exports in June was much better than economists had expected. Exports rose 19.4% year-on-year in May. Imports in June surged too, analysts attributing the expansion in part due to the Iran war driving up import costs. I'm Charles Tillidesma.
14: On Wall Street, stocks are mixed, the Dow dropping 20 points. The NASDAQ composite is ahead 200. More on these stories at townhall.com.
17: 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What's the Ox
18: 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If we're blockading the Strait of Hormuz and charging ships to pass through, are we pirates? Then the latest from the Minnesota governor campaign. At 4:06, hear what wine Jeff has picked out on the Westside Liquor Wine Line. 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What's the Ox say?
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0: 150 years of fair fun. It's bigger than ever. The West Outer Tail County Fair is this Wednesday through Saturday in Fergus Falls. 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
1: 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Going through today, extreme heat warning until 10 o'clock tonight. 95 for our high. Heat index is up around 103. Winds out of the southwest at only about 5 miles an hour tonight. 72, mostly clear. 92 and hot on Wednesday. 92 hot Thursday. 93 hot Friday. 88 as we get out of the weekend on Sunday, and then 86 by Monday. Right now, Fergus Falls. Fair skies, 81, winds on the south at 7, putting that heat index up at 85. So it's just starting the upward climb right now. 11 after 10, it's News Talk 1250 KBRF. On the way, we're talking to Jen Chavez with the United Way. Also on the way, a look at what's happening in our school district. We'll have Superintendent Jeff Drake joining us as well. This is News Talk 1250 KBRF. Depend on it.
23: Republicans politically have to answer to Democrats about Trump policies and their opinion of him, pushing them to either distance themselves, in which case they lose friends and have their entire history condemned as worthless, or to wholeheartedly embrace, in which they lose friends and have their entire history condemned as worthless.
24: Mr. President, perhaps you should transmit a planetary distress signal while we still have time.
23: Meanwhile, without a figurehead, epitome, if you will, of what they stand for, Democrats are allowed to sneak around, never having to defend boys and girls sports, unwanted electric vehicle mandates, sex changes at public expense for five-year-olds with or without parental consent, nipping on social media, appearing or even hosting on MSNBC, CNN. Now with the Democrat Socialists of America blossoming onto the scene, finally Republicans have something to push back in the Democrats' faces. Not because as long as this rift continues, Democrats won't or can't name their leader. Thus, there's no objective opponent like there is in the Republican Party with Donald Trump. No specific target. Thinking outside the box, Republicans could take it upon themselves. Pick a Democrat politician, anybody. Post all their opinions on issues, responses to questions and such. Brand that person as the leader, and then assault him or her relentlessly as a litmus test for being a Democrat or not. Preferably someone feisty who would welcome the focus and intimidate other Democrats to not push back or else.
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26: This is MNN Sports. I'm Mike Grimm. The Minnesota Lynx got a huge offensive night from both Kayla McBride and Olivia Miles. McBride poured in 38, Miles scored a career-high 33, and Minnesota rallied to beat Phoenix at the Target Center 104-100. McBride says she was glad to have a big night to get a home victory.
27: I think especially when I step into this arena, I want to give my best, for sure. And so I think that's really all it was, and just whatever it takes. You know, sometimes shots go in, they don't. Today they were going in. So then you just kind of maximize that.
26: McBride and Miles combined to hit 11 three-point baskets in the game. Minnesota's won three straight games and owns the WNBA's best record at 18-6. The Lynx will host Los Angeles for a matinee game tomorrow in Minneapolis. The Timberwolves Summer League team got blasted by the Blazers in Vegas last night, 111-84. Donovan Williams scored 21 to lead Minnesota, which played without Juwan Berenger. 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
1: 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Listen anytime, any place with the Fergus Now app on your phone. Joining us now from the United Way of Lakes and Prairie, I've got Jen Javis. Jen, always fun to talk to you every month.
30: Yeah, good morning. It's good to be with you again on a steamy day. It feels like summer and then some today.
1: It definitely does, but let's jump right into it. We've got a lot of things to cover, including the traveling treehouse at Dr. Magnuson Park.
30: Yeah, so I wanted to do just a really quick reminder on the Traveling Treehouse. We are in Fergus Falls every Thursday from 1 to 2:15 at the Dr. Magnuson Park, and it has been just such a fun-filled summer. We're halfway through our season, and so the kids have been just having a blast, but it's not too late to get out there and join us. There's no pre-registration needed. You just show up at the park a little before 1, follow the signs to the Traveling Treehouse, look where the kids are gathering, and get ready for lots of fun with crafts, games, stories, and a book to take home with you.
1: That's one of the great things about it. They get to take home, you know, the physical book, and that means the mom and dad can help read it with them at night and just kind of launch them into success.
30: Yeah, you know, and we have licensed teachers that put this program together. So that's really cool, too, because they're really thoughtful about the curriculum and bringing it all together so that the kids are carrying a message with them when they leave. Last week it was about persistence and just, you know, when the going gets tough, having that grit and persisting through things and being successful in the finish line. So there's a lesson to each week's theme along with those fun activities that the kids can participate in.
1: So it's definitely a lot of fun. It's from 1 to 2:15 at Dr. Alan Magnuson Park, which used to be NP Park, right next to the public library. So it's a fun, fun time. And I know one of the things I also enjoy is I also enjoy a great round of golf. And you have the Whitetail Run golf course, the Golf Classic for the United Way coming up here in just a bit.
30: Yeah, we sure do, and that's over in Wadena, so I'm not right in Fergus Falls, but not far away, and of course, all of the events that we do, we try to spread them across our region, so we're bringing different events to different communities, but all of those events support programs just like the Traveling Trios that we talked about, along with the grants that United Way provides to so many amazing nonprofits in all of our communities, and so when you want to get out and do something that you love and do it for a good cause, this is exactly how you want to do it. You'll want to join us at the Golf Class in Wadena coming up now on Monday, August 10th at the Whitetail Run Golf Course. We'd love to have you register. You can go right to our website and do that at www.uwlp.org. Register your team, and if you can't join us to golf, you can sponsor, and that will also go towards supporting the many wonderful programs that United Way brings across our region, which includes Otter Tail, Wadena, Douglas, Pope, and parts of Todd counties, really just making it a brighter future for our kids, a healthier community for all, and families then have the financial stability that they need to be successful.
1: And of course, you got a lot of different games involved in that. Longest drive, longest putt, to closest to the pin. You can get mulligans, and you got to get that string. The string is what really helps.
30: Oh, absolutely. I mean, there's no harm in having a little bit of a, not just an incentive with some prizes for some of the games, but a little helping hand when you get out on the course, because we know it's all for a good cause. So those are additional ways that we fundraise when we're out on the course that you can be a part of. And then we have a trophy, of course, to our winning team that we'll present at the conclusion of the event on Monday, August 10th.
1: And of course, big shout out to all the businesses that are sponsoring and all the individuals that are sponsoring. And again, when do they have until to sign up for that? It's coming up on August 10th.
30: You know what? We don't have an end date for that. We'd love to fill, but we don't have all of our spots filled yet. So we're going to take them as long as we can. And I'm gonna say that if you squeak in that week before, we're going to make it happen unless we fill all those spots. So register sooner rather than later so that we know we've got a spot for you. But if you haven't registered and you're wondering and the website's open, we're ready to take you.
1: Also, another great mainstay for the United Way is the Stuff the Bus, and the kickoff's coming up here very quick.
30: It sure is. And so we transitioned really quickly from summer into fall, which is hard to say, but we're already thinking about gearing the kids up to get back to school again. And so you've seen probably out in the stores that the supplies are there. And so we're going to start stuffing the bus. And it's going to look a little different this year, not significantly, but community members are probably used to seeing those big blue bins. And we put a sign on them, and we collect as many supplies as we can. And they are located in local businesses out across the community. What looks different this year is we are literally stuffing a bus box. The box is wrapped with yellow paper. It is super cute. It's got headlights on the front and windows on the side and a sticker that says United Way Stuff the Bus, so that when you're out shopping for those school supplies or you're just running your errands, pick up a few of those items, drop them into one of those bus boxes at a local business that you can find listed on our website, and then we'll be collecting beginning Monday and going all the way through August 3rd. So kind of a tight window, but that's about when you're going to see the supplies so that we can get them back, organize them, inventory them, and then stuff them into backpacks. We expect 1,000 kids across our region to receive backpacks filled with supplies through this Stuff the Bus program.
1: And I know on your flyer you've got a list of the most needed is definitely the backpacks, and then 8-count markers, 3-ring binders, the 1-inch version of those, also dry erase markers and notebooks are some of the main things that you need. Plus, I do like the fact that by donating $50, you can provide a student with a new backpack and supplies to start the year ready to learn. So that's a great way to do it. Or for $100, you can help prepare 2 students for the new school year.
30: Right. And we put a QR code on there because we know that sometimes it's easier if you're not going to be out at the store or shopping, but you still want to participate, that you can scan that QR code and make a donation. United Way can then purchase those items to backfill what we don't receive from the community donations. And sometimes there are items that we don't get as many of, and that's why we listed the needed most this year, because those are the things that either cost a little bit more or maybe just don't make it into the bus boxes as frequently as other items. So we wanted to highlight those things. And really, truly, our backpacks are our greatest expense. And I think something that's important for the community to know is that those backpacks are different for every child. We don't buy one universal backpack. We like to get a variety so that every child comes to choose their backpack and get one that they're proud of, that they can put on their back and walk into school on that first day with a brand new backpack filled with brand new supplies.
1: Well, sounds like that, Jen. Anything else we should mention?
30: You know, I think if I keep talking, it'll be fall, and we don't want to move that quickly. Let's soak up some of this heat, and I'll be back with you next month, and we can talk about a few more items. But we hope to see you at the treehouse, on the golf course, or stuff in a bus somewhere out in community. You can go to our website for more information again at www.uwlp.org.
1: Well, sounds excellent, Jen. Thanks for joining us, and thanks for all you do to help educate our community.
30: Thanks, and thanks for the opportunity to share. You have a great day.
1: 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Coming up and check on the markets. We'll also check into news. And joining us after the markets, we'll have Jeff Drake, Fergus Falls Superintendent of Public Schools, on News Talk 1250 KPRF. 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
9: 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It was one of the best things I could have done for myself, I think.
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3: Minnesota News Network, I'm Tasha Radel. Governor Tim Walz has declared a peacetime emergency as wildfires continue to threaten northeastern Minnesota. The order authorizes the Minnesota National Guard to assist with firefighting and emergency response in Kuching, Lake, and St. Louis counties. Minnesota's primary election is less than a month away, and voters will soon decide which candidates move on to November. Secretary of State Steve Simon.
4: Now is the time for Minnesotans to make their plan to vote in the August 11th primary. You can vote in person now at your local election office from home by requesting a ballot to be mailed to you, or you can vote in person at the polling place on election day.
3: Three people are dead after a pontoon boat capsized on Lake Pepin late Saturday night. Three survivors were found clinging to the boat and told rescuers three others were missing. After an extensive overnight search involving agencies from Minnesota and Wisconsin, all three missing boaters were recovered from the lake. This is MNN.
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5: Good morning and welcome to the Red River Farm Network. My name is Toby Nason. This is your market update. Starting out, grain futures turned lower Tuesday as an updated forecast called for cooler temperatures across much of the Midwest next week. Farm marketing market analyst Naomi Bloom says weather remains the key driver.
6: Yeah, so what we see on corn and soybeans today is a slightly cooler temperature outlook for next week. So the hot is horrible for this week, there's no doubt about it. But next week, for most of the Midwest, temperatures are cooling off. And the biggest thing is the nighttime temperatures really, for the most part, seem to be below 70 degrees, just making it quite comfortable for crop development. So traders, yesterday we had corn up at resistance levels, September corn near 450, December corn near 470, and then the November beans near $12 yesterday. We didn't have any reason to get through resistance yesterday. So with this cooler forecast, we're seeing some price retrieval to the downside today.
5: That was farm marketing market analyst Naomi Bloom looking at DTN Early World Livestock Comments. Cattle futures tried to turn the trend and run higher, but ran out of steam, resulting in a mixed close for live cattle and lower feeder cattle futures. Hogs came under pressure with traders deciding to sell recently established long positions on fundamental concerns. Monday was exceptionally bearish for boxed beef, with choice falling to $7.07 and select down $3.16. Reporting Agriculture's Business, you're listening to the Red River Farm Network.
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9: 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This Ag History Minute is recent history, March 2017. A farmer named Robert Ellis was plowing a field near the Missouri River in Iowa when his plow unearthed over 2,000 silver coins from the 1850s, likely buried, they say, by a riverboat gambler during a flood or a robbery. The coins, in near mint condition, totaled about $15,000 in face value, but were worth over $100,000 to collectors due to their age and rarity. Ellis contacted the Iowa Historical Society the same day, allowing for a professional recovery. The coins are now on display at the Iowa History Center in Des Moines. I'm Mark Oppold.
5: Looking at our current markets, starting out, Minneapolis wheat is up 3.25 at 6.56. Chicago up 9 at 6.44 and a quarter. Kansas City in the green at 8 and a quarter, 6.74 and a half. September corn in the red, down 3 cents. Soybeans in August also in the red, looking down at 5 cents at 11.91 and three quarters. Soybean meal in August is down 50 cents with Winnipeg canola down 9 and 60. Canadian live cattle in the red, 6, down $2.62. 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

0: Tuesday on Hot Talk with the Ox, right away, the big debate. If we're blockading the Strait of Hormuz and charging ships to pass through, are we pirates? Then the latest from the Minnesota governor campaign. At 4:06, hear what wine Jeff has picked out on the Westside Liquor Wine Line. 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
5: 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Joining me now for the Fergus Falls School District, I've got Superintendent Jeff Drake. Jeff, always fun to talk to you every month or every couple weeks.
6: Hey, good morning on this beautiful day, Dave.
5: It is a beautiful day. We're talking about, you know, how everything's going to be going back to school. And you mentioned you just penned the letter for welcome back students.
6: I did. Here we sit in mid-July, and yet in a few more weeks, we'll have our fall sports practice begin, and then a couple weeks after that, we will be launching into a brand-new school year. So things are, we're preparing buildings, facilities, getting notifications and correspondence ready to go out, so the things keep turning.
5: Things keep turning, and you kind of mentioned sports starting up before you know it, and we don't have any resolutions of acknowledgement, so let's jump right into reports and correspondences. Derek was up first.
6: Derek was up first and gave a really nice report on spring activities, and then more generally a recap of the year of accomplishments for our students, and then a little precursor of some changes that we'll make coming this school year that we think are our community will really appreciate. So looking at the spring activities report, we had total participation in our spring activities of 273. That was down just slightly from 284 the prior year, but typically we're running in the 270s to 280s, so this kind of fell in line with what we would historically predict. Had a very, very successful 25-26 school year in activities. Going through a few of the accomplishments, it was the first time in school history our girls' tennis team and girls' track teams won the team section championship. The one at play earned the Star Award, which is the highest award given at state. They don't do first and second place, but those superior ratings were the tops of any one-act play competing down there. Esports qualified for the first state tournament this year, so congratulations to our esports team. The football team, girls Nordic ski team, and the robotics teams all qualified for the state tournament. And the girls hockey and boys basketball teams reached the section finals. Individuals qualified for the Minnesota State High School League state tournament in girls tennis, girls cross country, girls swimming, wrestling, gymnastics, boys swimming, girls Nordic skiing, boys track, girls track, and boys golf. All this took place, Dave, while expanding our lead over all CLC teams, Central Lakes Conference teams, in earning sportsmanship awards and having our highest number of seniors since before the COVID era. Earning academic awards, as well as the number of seniors involved in three or more activities. So all in all, just a wonderful year of student accomplishment, and want to congratulate our students and also say thanks to our many coaches and advisors for the time and effort they put in guiding these young folks, and to Derek and Amber for their work in our activities department. Also, a little look ahead. So we have had a number of different apps and programs that deal with scheduling and ticket purchasing and all those kinds of things. And that's all going to be combined into one single program this coming year. The program is called Bound, but student registrations, the ticket purchasing, all those things will be on a single interface or app. And we think people are really going to appreciate it. And Derek and Amber have both been really busy putting the time in to make sure that the transition goes very smoothly. So exciting things ahead. On the docket for summer, summer work, we had some wind damage that had impacted our tennis courts. That's been repaired. That's been a semi-constant battle here. We have slats along the fences that help reduce the wind so that it improves the play on the courts. But we live in a windy part of the state, and so when the winds really pick up, the slats provide enough resistance that it can bend the fence and the poles. So it's kind of six of one, half dozen of the other with some of the challenges, but the tennis courts have been repaired, and we're pleased about that. Another change that's taking place, Dave, is that we are having irrigation put into the field just past the student parking lot up at KSS. And that should improve play conditions and practice conditions, especially in that fall season. Once the rains tend to slow down, that field can get really compacted and hard. And this should keep a good, hopefully a good healthy grass surface all the way through to the end. So that's a little bit about Derek's report. Kirby Anderson stepped in, gave the 544 Foundation report. They do their annual classroom wish list, and there are 133 responses from our staff for that. Celebrated our retired staff reunion. That took place back in May, and we had nearly 20 attendees for that event. In a few more weeks, we'll be talking more about Otter Pride Night. This fall, we'll bring another distinguished alumni at the Foundation's Hall of Fame event. And then they also have started participating in the career fair, and that takes place in October every year. Jenny, we did not have a building and grounds meeting recently. Melanie gave an update on Region 1. They did some internal analysis of the programs and services that each of the school members partake in, have done some policy work on remote work and some of the pieces around that, looked at their fiscal and looked at their fiscal budget and approval of that. A lot of these committees don't meet a lot over the summer, so Kelly did not have a report for staff development or wellness. We have done a considerable amount of policy work. Many of our policies come straight from the Minnesota School Board Association, and we subscribe to a policy service as part of our membership. And so each year, a couple times a year, they will send out a correspondence of policies that have been updated and set for review. And then typically, Dave, at the end of each legislative session, legislatively, they have passed some measures that impact us on the policy side as well. So that committee, it really does a great job of reviewing the policies. Sometimes we take them carte blanche, and sometimes we make some changes and have a little bit of a unique aspect to the policies in the district. Stephen Vigasa, the activities committee, had met. Many of the items were covered in Derek's report earlier, but looking for some coaches. We have a head girls softball position open. We have head boys tennis open. We've done some hiring on the theater program, so looking to fill some vacancies. And then we have a middle school activities director position that is open as well. Then it came to my report. Much of my report in the summer tends to focus on facilities work that's taking place around the district. We still have the cabling project ongoing over at Adams School. So that will be updating the infrastructure there for internet service, tie into our communication systems, et cetera. We've had bathroom upgrades going on also at Adams School and also at REC in the vocational wing. We've had some epoxy floors poured. If you're familiar with door B in the KSS, that's kind of the activities hallway entrance from the staff parking lot. That stretch of flooring that had been just concrete has been epoxied now. Looks really nice. We also have done epoxy flooring around the vocational area down at Roosevelt and are painting the walls, and that's really brightened that space up. We had the parking lot and playground area that was in asphalt before. That's been redone and really looks very nice. Some flooring treatments were done in the district office. And then as you come into KSS, we have walk-off carpeting now in the vestibule or entrance right away when you come in. And then as you go down into the foyer and also down the activities hallway and around kind of that center courtyard out in front of the media center, et cetera. That terrazzo has all been ground down, repolished, refinished, and it looks really, really sharp. It had a number of years of wax over it, and over the years that wax tends to yellow, and so all that finish has been removed and just looks really, really nice. We also had a couple of landscaping projects out in front of KSS. So the next time folks are in the circle drive for pickup and drop off, they'll notice some new flower beds and some landscaping there. And then finishing up on the facility side, we had a joint meeting with some officials from the city of Fergus Falls to talk about a stormwater drainage area that's causing some problems and working together on a resolution for that. Excuse me. Our summer meals program is still going on. It's a reminder to the community that takes place on Tuesdays from June 9th through August 11th, 3 to 6 p.m. or until they run out. 5 breakfasts, 5 lunches each week per child, and that's at Augustana Lutheran Church. So look forward to continuing to serve our community.

0: staff that work with our kids during those summer camps. The remainder of the meeting really had to do with some personnel matters as part of our consent agenda. There were a couple of policies that were officially adopted at their second reading, one on personal electronic communication devices and the other one on student SNAP guidelines and expectations, and some upgrades on our substitute pay scale, and a number of policies that were reviewed. And headlined the major portions of the meeting, Dave.
1: Well, sounds excellent. Obviously, during the summer, you guys are still busy, but a little less busy than when you got the kids in there.
0: Indeed. That's pretty accurate, yes.
1: Well, sounds excellent, Jeff. Stay cool, and we'll talk to you here in a couple weeks.
0: Sounds good. You do the same, Dave. Always a pleasure talking with you.
1: Fergus Falls Superintendent of Public Schools joining us, Jeff Drake, on News Talk 1250 KPRF. Depend on it.
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2: 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This has been a Natural Resources Minute from the Minnesota DNR.
4: 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The Minnesota Department of Natural Resources is reminding young people that they can apply now for special youth deer hunts at some state parks through Friday, August 14th. The agency is also reminding folks to check new ammunition requirements for these special hunts. More details when we return, but first.
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4: Welcome back. Once again, young Minnesotans will be able to hunt deer with an adult in a number of state parks during several application-only special youth deer hunts this fall. These hunts offer individualized experiences in unique places, and they're separate from the statewide youth deer season. Hunters need to know this year that lead-free ammunition will be required without exception in all special youth hunts in Minnesota state parks and scientific and natural areas. These special firearms hunts are for youth who are age 12 to 15 at the time of the hunt. Hunters can apply for a limited number of permits from Monday, July 20th through Friday, August 14th. Special youth deer hunts are different from the statewide youth deer season, which will take place October 15th to 18th and does not require an application. More information on special hunts is available on the Minnesota DNR website. 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And remember to apply by Friday, August 14th. This has been from the pages of the Outdoor News. Learn more at outdoornews.com.
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1: 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The boyhood story of George Washington chopping down a cherry tree was invented by an early biographer, but it's true that Washington planted and grew cherry trees later in life.
2: Fruit was a major part of colonial culture, and really a signal of land ownership was to plant an orchard. You planted trees as a sign that you were here to stay, you were going to establish a homestead.
1: That's Ben Gutierrez, the tart cherry curator at USDA's Plant Genetic Resource Unit in Geneva, New York.
2: Washington was an avid agricultural experimenter, so he did a lot for figuring out drainage and rotations for his home at Mount Vernon. He also planted a lot of cherries.
1: And, says Gutierrez, Washington had some famous company doing the same.
2: Thomas Jefferson was just a little bit south of Washington. George Mason, all these founding fathers were sharing fruit and sharing what their successes were in agriculture. And so we actually know of some of the records from George Washington says he got his cherries from George Mason, kind of this willingness to collaborate among early Americans. So such a beautiful time period and kind of how we're starting to piece together our early American horticultural practices.
1: That's Farm to Fork. I'm Daryl Anderson.
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5: What is the only state flag with two dates emblazoned upon it? It is the flag of the state of North Carolina, and Robert Williamson, the curator at the House of Flags, can tell you all about it.
7: May 20th, 1775 is on the North Carolina flag. That's the date of the Mecklenburg Declaration of Independence.
5: That was the first time a county declared its independence from the mother country. And what about the other date on the state flag?
7: The other date is April 12th, 1776. That's the Halifax Resolves. That's when North Carolina, as a state, gave their representatives in Congress permission to sign a Declaration of Independence and encouraged Congress to declare independence.
5: Those two dates appear on the North Carolina flag today. Another interesting flag from this state dates to 1780, when British General Cornwallis came to Charlotte, North Carolina, but was driven back by the local militia.
7: The comment that Cornwallis sent back to the commanders, he said, "We tried to capture and retain Charlottetown in Mecklenburg County, but it's a hornet's nest of rebellion."
5: The comment inspired the hornet's nest flag that is on display here, and that tie to the hornet is still very evident today.
7: So in effect, General Cornwallis in 1780 named the Charlotte Hornets a basketball team.
5: The NBA's Hornets are just one of the local entities around Charlotte with a tie to the British General Cornwallis's comment.
7: There's a lot of organizations around Charlotte known as the Hornets Nest. It goes back to General Cornwallis, the British General, in September 1780.
5: The Hornets Nest flag is one of the most unique items here at the House of Flags, a place that tells the story of America. Traveling the countryside in Columbus, North Carolina, I'm Andrew McCrae.

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1: 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Despite the extreme heat conditions, the 4-H animal shows will continue as normal during the West Otter Tail County Fair this week. On Monday, West Otter Tail 4-H posted on Facebook that livestock check-in from 10 to 8 today will remain as scheduled. The organization says warm temperatures are not uncommon during fair season, and conditions at the fair are typically similar to what the animals are experiencing at home, but the decision to bring animals to the fair is ultimately up to each family. The decision comes after West Otter Tail 4-H leaders discussed the concern of heat at length with the fair board, the fair veterinarian, and the regional animal science educator. The organization is encouraging exhibitors to prioritize their animals' well-being by providing plenty of fresh water, shade, and ventilation, and closely monitoring them throughout the week. The 150th West Otter Tail County Fair is this Wednesday through Saturday. A man is in custody for assaulting two passengers on a Jefferson Bus Lines bus near Rotze Monday evening. The Wilkin County Sheriff's Office says deputies responded to a reported assault on a bus on I-94 near mile marker 34 at around 5:37 Monday night. Upon arrival, deputies located two passengers who had sustained head and facial injuries after being assaulted with a key. Deputies say the suspect, later identified as 69-year-old Russell Anderson, had left the bus before deputies arrived and was seen walking east on I-94. With assistance from the Clay County Sheriff's Office, Anderson was located near the scene and was detained without incident. He was transported to the Wilkin County Jail and is charged with two counts of third-degree assault. The incident remains under investigation. An 83-year-old woman from Illinois was hospitalized after struggling to swim in Eagle Lake Monday night. The Otter Tail County Sheriff's Office responded to a 911 call for medical at a home on East Eagle Lake Drive south of Battle Lake at around 8:30. The caller told dispatch that the woman from Byron, Illinois, had dove into the lake, was struggling to swim, and was having a difficult time breathing. Deputies say neighbors and friends were able to get the woman out of the water and to the shore. The woman was evaluated by Ashby Ambulance and was transported to a local hospital for treatment of non-life-threatening injuries. Starting today, East Lakeside Drive between Cecil and Mount Faith Avenues will be closed to non-local traffic due to a utility excavation project. Local access will be maintained for residents and authorized vehicles. The City of Fergus Falls is asking residents to use alternate routes if possible. The American Red Cross is sounding the alarm over an emergency blood shortage. Regional Communications Manager Samantha Solberg says hospitals are already feeling the impact as demand for blood continues to outpace donations.
2: Currently, the Red Cross distributions to hospitals are nearly 3,500 units higher per week than we expected.
1: Solberg says every blood donation can help ensure hospitals have life-saving blood products available for patients in need. Much of Minnesota remains under an extreme heat warning as dangerous heat and humidity continue across the state. The National Weather Service warns heat index values could climb to around 100 degrees or higher in many areas, with little overnight relief increasing the risk of heat-related illness. The warning remains in effect through Thursday for much of central, southern, and eastern Minnesota, while portions of northern Minnesota are under shorter duration warnings. Forecasters urge residents to stay hydrated, limit strenuous outdoor activity, seek air conditioning when possible, and check on vulnerable neighbors. For KBRFradio.com News, I'm Derek Sedien. 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
3: Here's your forecast from News Talk 1250 KBRF. Today, an extreme heat warning until 10. Heat index values as high as 103. Continued sunshine and heat through the week, 92 on Wednesday and Thursday. Friday, a high of 93 in the afternoon, 90 on Saturday, with a slight chance of rain on Sunday and a high of 88. That's your forecast from News Talk 1250 KBRF. What's the ox say?
4: 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Right away, the big debate. If we're blockading the Strait of Hormuz and charging ships to pass through, are we pirates? 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
16: Uh-huh.
15: A lot to get to today. National Nude Day. I'm glad you wore clothes. Thank you. Appreciate it, Scott.
16: Well.
15: Extra effort.
16: I also, kudos to you for doing the same.
15: Well, yes. Well, you threatened to not.
16: Well, I know, and then I realized I can't even stand to look at myself naked, let alone have anybody else do it.
15: So. Well, let's just get right to one of the big stories out there, and that would be an ICE shooting in Maine.
17: Yes. And we don't have body cam footage of it. I saw a brief video of before the actual shooting where a guy in a Prius is basically dragging a cop behind him as he's doing, like, very, very slow donuts. And then apparently the car got aimed at an ICE officer. And they opened fire because you're not allowed to run over cops with your car.
15: Correct.
17: But this is now national outrage. We need, you know, a full investigation. Fine, do the investigation. I think every police-involved shooting should, you know, just make sure that everything was done on the up and up. That's great. But, of course, you know, the outrage machine kicked into overdrive. You had Democrat Representative Seth Moulton. He got on the internet to be a tough guy in reaction to the ICE shooting.
15: Okay.
18: If you don't think this is f***ed up, you don't know what it means to be an American. And every one of us should be angry right now in this moment and willing to stand up for our values. The values that have always made this country great. And anyone who's just letting these MAGA autocrats get away with this needs to fight or get out of the way. It's time for us to stop this. So if you're on your way to Maine right now...
15: If you try to use your car to take out an officer, you're going to get shot.
17: Yeah.
16: I would say if you try to use your car to take out anyone, it's probably not a good thing.
15: So what is he talking about?
16: I don't know.
15: Okay.
18: If you're on your way to Maine right now, thank you. If you're standing up and fighting in your community, thank you. If you're doing everything you can to protect our values, thank you. But if you're someone who can do more, then we need to do more. We need to do more right now. Because lives are on the line. Lives are getting lost. Because what?
15: Is this a call for all the people that are paid protesters?
16: Yep.
15: To now go to Maine?
16: Yep.
15: Basically?
16: Much,
15: All you people. Because what? You have no lives? You don't have jobs?
16: Yes.
15: Or families?
16: That is their job.
15: Okay, go ahead.
18: Because what, he used his Prius as a weapon at 2.5 miles an hour? That's just an excuse to shoot somebody. That's what's going on. These thugs want an excuse to shoot someone like they're patrolling the Warsaw Ghetto in 1941.
16: Oh, God.
18: That's bull, and it needs to stop.
15: Oh, my gosh. Okay, the paid actor routine is going over the edge there. That's irresponsible.
17: Well, yeah, he's acting like cars don't have accelerators.
15: No kidding.
16: Yeah, what is the acceptable miles per hour to run someone over?
17: Right.
16: Is it 2.3 not quite long enough or enough?
17: Do you have to go over 5 miles an hour before
16: I don't know what it is,
17: it becomes
16: Dave.
17: A threat?
16: Can we look into that?
15: How about let's hear from an actual witness that saw it? That okay. would be good. How about that? Just for.
10: So I looked and I was watching, and the ICE agent was yelling and drew his weapon, and he kept yelling and yelling and warning the person driving, which is when the car was put into drive and was trying to hit the ICE officer. And he fired, I would say, probably 4 shots at him. And then by that time, I was also through, you know, the intersection, so I just heard the popping, but I did see him draw his gun uh-huh. at the windshield. So then the car, you could see the car in the back, like rolling down the street afterwards.
15: Yeah. You can't use your car to go after someone, especially if they have a gun out saying stop.
12: Yeah.
15: What do you think is going to happen? Does anyone want to see anyone die? No, not as far as I know. Most reasonable people don't. Mm-hmm. But at the same time, that's common sense.
12: Yes.
15: I don't understand it.
16: I don't either. That's a tough one.
15: Yeah, no kidding, man. I mean, it is, and here we go with the outrage, and on it goes. Mm-hmm. You know, ICE is, you know, they're just looking to kill people.
12: Oh, yeah.
15: Really.
17: Well, Chuck Schumer, man, he was full of hot air today when he was calling for a full investigation into this, and I mean that sincerely, just full of hot air.
13: We need a complete investigation that's independent. Now on Iran and the NDAA, when all the Trump administration...
15: Oh my gosh!
17: I think Chuck Schumer broke in.
15: He just ripped.
17: Yeah,
16: touch
17: he did.
16: Touch cloth on that one.
13: Now on Iran and the NDAA, when all the...
15: You get older, you can't control it. That's what they say.
16: Man, you got to duck walk that thing away from the crowd. Oh, dude.
15: Oh, my gosh.
16: Man.
15: Yeah, it might be time to retire, Chuck.
17: Breaking news, yes.
15: Yeah, no kidding.
16: Should have just put his hand up afterwards. Yep.
15: Yeah.
17: That was me.
16: That was me.
17: Sorry, everybody, I just crop dusted in the Senate.
15: Yeah, no kidding.
16: Had brand cereal today for breakfast.
15: Oh, boy. Jeez. Okay, let's just get to the news out there. Man. We've heard from the Democratic Socialists of America co-chair?
17: Yes, and yeah, he's doing this interview because the Democratic Socialists of America have been winning Democrat primaries all over the place. And, you know, it's funny because... A lot of news media is still bristling when you call them communists. They're like, well, they're democratic socialists, and that's different from socialism, and it's certainly different from communism. It's like, oh, please. We all know right. the game that you're playing right now.
15: But right. It's healthcare instead of abortion, instead of just saying killing babies.
17: Right. Mm-hmm. This is the DSA co-chair, Ashiq Sadiq, on C-SPAN saying, yeah, the government should be in charge of things like groceries and gas.
15: Ashiq Sadiq.
16: Sounds like a WWE guy, doesn't it?
15: It does. Yeah. All right, roll it.
14: We think the basic necessities of life should be run as public goods and not for private profits. And that is really resonating. People want fighters. People want fighters against the rise of fascism in this country.
15: Oh, my gosh.
14: And that's not what the promise of America is, that most Americans want. So we're all over the country, our members of DSA are talking about this with our neighbors, and we're united by a commitment to organizing around the values, politics, and policies that resonate with working class people. And that's what we're doing. We're showing that class politics is what's always been the case in the United States, but it's been for the ruling class and their politics. But we want a working class politics for everybody.
15: You always have to disguise it as something different.
17: Oh, for sure.
15: That's what's always been done. Because if you tell them what you're exactly about, no one would go for it. Mm-hmm.
16: Because it doesn't work.
15: Well, no.
16: Never worked.
15: No.
16: Well, ever,
15: no.
16: Ever.
17: That basic necessity should be run as a public good, like grocery stores. Yeah, how did that work out in Venezuela?
16: Yes.
15: No kidding. And you saw the stats as far as a lot of the people that support this are rich white liberals.
17: Mm-hmm.
15: Or you also have, you know, it's not just all rich white people. There are some poor white people, too, that just don't want to work. They want things given to them. Mm-hmm. There's that part of it, too. But as far as the supporters and some of the people that are running for these offices, that's where they come from.
17: Yes.
15: It's like the rich kids that hate capitalism.
17: Yep. The phrase that I've seen is downwardly mobile trust fund kids.
15: Yes.
17: Basically, people who aren't going to take the trust fund and build something bigger with it, or an inheritance or a gift from their parents, like some other wealthy people have done before. No, they're just going to sit on it, and then they feel useless, and so they find a way of feeling useful, and then that it translates into socialist politics.
15: Then here we are. Yes. Okay. Now you have some sort of hilarious piece of audio, David.
17: Yeah. So in Michigan, Democrat Representative Haley Stevens is running for the U.S. Senate against that fake physician guy who's also a left-wing Islamist. And she's flailing right now because she's not getting any traction, really, and it's mostly her own fault. And some of this is visual, I'll admit, because she comes across as Chris Farley in the van down by the river. Sort of thing. She's got the hand motions and everything as she's leaning in, trying to rally the troops here with this speech.
15: Okay, roll it.
12: I am going to be working on our behalf. I am going to be telling the stories on our behalf. And you better believe I'm going to be doing it with a little bit of joy, a little bit of enthusiasm, a little bit of energy, and a little bit of stick it to them. Because that's the Michigan way.
17: That sounds like a cartoon character.
15: It does. Oh, gosh.
16: I was thinking she's the lovable older lady who runs the diner in town.
17: She's an extra from Paw Patrol. Or
15: right, exactly. It's so weird.
17: We're going to take down Mayor Humdinger once and for all.
15: Oh, my gosh, man. Whoa. Yeah, the party is in a sad space right now. And gosh darn it, people like you. At least that's what we're going to tell you. Just keep at it. Rise again, little fighter. Oh, yeah, there's a lot of socialists we'll be hearing from today as far as clips. It's a lot of fun. And the five stories we're watching today, straight ahead.

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0: Good morning. I'm Jamie Dickerman with a market update on the Red River Farm Network. Corn and soybeans pulling back. Wheat continuing to find some support in the market today. Van On & Company market analyst Christy Van On says the latest USDA crop ratings and key chart resistance levels encouraging traders to step to the sidelines.
1: Yeah, it's been quiet. I think you had crop conditions just kind of give a little bit of a pause to this market for corn and soybeans. Nothing too crazy, but I think just in general, some risk off. And to be honest, this is levels that should pause the market. You're at 50% retracement on December corn, which is 466. We're at 460 right now. And then for November beans, $12 has been very difficult to get through. Got through it yesterday and then kind of failed at it. Now around 1191 and a half. So, you know, not surprising to see a little bit of pause here, but we do have wheat markets continue to find some support here. Chicago wheat up 9.5, Minneapolis wheat up 3.25, and Kansas City wheat up 8.25.
0: Van On says livestock markets facing a different challenge, both live and feeder cattle futures breaking through key technical support levels, putting the chart traders on alert.
1: Yeah, you know, when you look at feeder cattle, this is not what you want to see on a chart. Really breaking some key support levels here like 4 days ago and now breaking another key support level. Same for live cattle. We're through this 200-day moving average, and we gotta figure it out because this is not a good trade on the chart. Trying to come back off of it and leave a tail on the chart for both live cattle and feeder cattle, but we'll see where we close.
0: Van On & Company's Christy Van On. Right now, crude is up $1, $79.15 a barrel. The Dow down 132 points, 52,366. 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
0: Minneapolis wheat, September, we're up 5.25 now, 658.5. September, Chicago's up 11.5, 646.75. September, Kansas City up 10.5, 676.75. SEP corn is down 2.75, 438.25. We got Dease corn down 3, 460.25. August soybeans down a nickel, 1191, 3/4. November down 3, 1191 and 3/4. August live cattle down 290, 231.82. The August feeders down 467.5, 349.67. 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
8: Here's your forecast from News Talk 1250 KBRF. Today, an extreme heat warning until 10. Heat index values as high as 103. Continued sunshine and heat through the week, 92 on Wednesday and Thursday. Friday, a high of 93 in the afternoon, 90 on Saturday, with a slight chance of rain on Sunday and a high of 88. That's your forecast from News Talk 1250 KBRF.
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0: The Markley Van Camp and Robin Show. Hey, have you thought about one of the weight loss injections, but you hate needles? And maybe you've heard about some of the side effects that people can get, and you'd really like to stay away from those, but you would like to lose significant weight? There is a product called Lean, and it's worked for a whole lot of people.
1: Yeah, especially, you know, we've heard a lot about some of those side effects in the news, and not all caused by those shots, by the way. With that stomach bug making the rounds, you don't want to be questioning, all right, which is it, right?
2: No way.
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0: News update, David Van Camp.
1: Well, President Trump backing off that 20% fee for traffic through the state, the Strait of Hormuz.
0: Figured he would.
1: Yeah. It says, well, you know, as called by different people, different countries, kings and emirs and all the people we know and all, we all love. He's saying this from the Oval Office today. Mm-hmm. Said, you know, we'd love to have them invest in the United States with billions and billions of dollars and continue our record setting. You know, it's never been a time like this for the United States with the factories, the plants. Basically, hey, they're investing in America. We'll call that good.
0: All right, we got to get the Nimrods. Here we go.
3: When the going gets tough.
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6: I love the poorly educated.
0: All right. Nimrods in the News. We go to Florida. 75-year-old Marshall Avner was at a pet store. Saw a family inside. Said to the kids, hey, would you like to pet my dog?
2: No.
0: The kids just kind of ignored him. Everyone ignored him. Not sure what to do. Family tried to walk away. But then Marshall was offended, started making inappropriate comments. So then the father confronts him. That's when Marshall busts out the pepper spray. Sprays it at everyone, including the kids.
2: Oh, my gosh.
0: Yeah, cops called. Marshall arrested, facing charges for aggravated battery and child abuse. Held without bond. Please ask him, why'd you flip out? I've got no explanation.
2: Pet the dog.
0: Maybe no one wants to pet your dog.
2: No.
0: That's Nimrods in the News.
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11: 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Despite the extreme heat conditions, the 4-H animal shows will continue as normal during the West Ottertail County Fair this week. On Monday, West Ottertail 4-H posted on Facebook that livestock check-in from 10 to 8 today will remain as scheduled. The organization says warm temperatures are not uncommon during fair season, and conditions at the fair are typically similar to what the animals are experiencing at home, but the decision to bring animals to the fair is ultimately up to each family. The decision comes after West Ottertail 4-H leaders discussed the concern of heat at length with the fair board, the fair veterinarian, and the regional animal science educator. The organization is encouraging exhibitors to prioritize their animals' well-being by providing plenty of fresh water, shade, and ventilation, and closely monitoring them throughout the week. A man is in custody for assaulting two passengers on a Jefferson Bus Lines bus near Rotze Monday evening. The Wilkin County Sheriff's Office says deputies responded to a reported assault on a bus on I-94 near mile marker 34 at around 5:37 Monday night. Upon arrival, deputies located two passengers who had sustained head and facial injuries after being assaulted with a key. Deputies say the suspect, later identified as 69-year-old Russell Anderson, had left the bus before deputies arrived and was seen walking east on I-94. With assistance from the Clay County Sheriff's Office, Anderson was located near the scene and was detained without incident. He was transported to the Wilkin County Jail and is charged with two counts of third-degree assault. The incident remains under investigation. An 83-year-old woman from Illinois was hospitalized after struggling to swim in Eagle Lake Monday night. The Ottertail County Sheriff's Office responded to a 911 call for medical at a home on East Eagle Lake Drive south of Battle Lake at around 8:30. The caller told dispatch that the woman from Byron, Illinois had dove into the lake, was struggling to swim, and was having a difficult time breathing. Deputies say neighbors and friends were able to get the woman out of the water and to the shore. The woman was evaluated by Ashby Ambulance and was transported to a local hospital for treatment of non-life-threatening injuries. Starting today, East Lakeside Drive between Cecil and Mount Faith Avenues will be closed to non-local traffic due to a utility excavation project. Local access will be maintained for residents and authorized vehicles. The City of Fergus Falls is asking residents to use alternate routes if possible. The American Red Cross is sounding the alarm over an emergency blood shortage. Regional Communications Manager Samantha Solberg says hospitals are already feeling the impact as demand for blood continues to outpace donations.
12: Currently, the Red Cross distributions to hospitals are nearly 3,500 units higher per week than we expected.
11: Solberg says every blood donation can help ensure hospitals have life-saving blood products available for patients in need. The Boundary Waters Canoe Area Wilderness is closed until further notice because of ongoing wildfires. Acting Superior National Forest Supervisor Drew Stroberg says one of the reasons for the closure was to avoid any search and rescues, which would need to be done by plane.
13: The Beaver Airplanes, they've been heavily involved in the firefighting effort. So if we need to divert them to search and rescue, that's taking away that critical resource for us to be able to fight fire.
11: Stroberg says their hope is the closure will be a short one. Much of Minnesota remains under an extreme heat warning as dangerous heat and humidity continue across the state. The National Weather Service warns heat index values could climb to around 100 degrees or higher in many areas, with little overnight relief increasing the risk of heat-related illness. The warning remains in effect through Thursday for much of central, southern, and eastern Minnesota, while portions of northern Minnesota are under shorter duration warnings. Forecasters urge residents to stay hydrated, limit strenuous outdoor activity, seek air conditioning when possible, and check on vulnerable neighbors. Minnesota health officials say they are monitoring cases of cyclosporiasis, a parasitic illness that can cause severe watery diarrhea, but they have not identified an outbreak in the state. The illness is part of a multi-state investigation by the CDC, but the Minnesota Department of Health says case numbers here remain within the expected range for this time of year. Cyclospora is typically linked to contaminated fresh produce or water, and health officials advise anyone with persistent diarrhea to contact a healthcare provider. For KBRFradio.com News, I'm Derek Sedien. 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
14: Here's your forecast from News Talk 1250 KBRF. Today, an extreme heat warning until 10. Heat index values as high as 103. Continued sunshine and heat through the week, 92 on Wednesday and Thursday. Friday, a high of 93 in the afternoon, 90 on Saturday, with a slight chance of rain on Sunday and a high of 88. That's your forecast from News Talk 1250 KBRF.
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1: Well, President Trump backing off of what he was talking about yesterday, where he was saying, hey, maybe we should get, 20% off the top when it comes to vessels that we safely escort through the Strait of Hormuz. And he's backed off of that. And again, it's one of those things where it is surprising how quickly people still react to every statement that Trump makes as if, okay, that's never going to change. Like, Donald Trump...
21: They spent a lot of time on Good Morning America on this morning. Marco Rubio just said last week it's international waters and you can't charge, but now he's going back. And Trump is completely at odds with the Secretary of State, blah, blah, blah, blah, blah. And I'm like, dude, you think he meant that?
1: There's always an angle.
21: Yes.
1: To what he's talking about, always. And so he was asked, hey, why did you drop this 20% thing? And he explained it a little bit.
21: Okay.
22: Put that out yesterday. We've been doing that for many, many years. It was never fair to me that we would be guarding the strait when we basically don't take anything. We don't need the oil at all. And it wasn't important for us, but it was important for allies. It was important for people that we get along with very well, including the major Gulf state countries. So I put it out yesterday. I thought it was good. I was called by different people, different countries, kings and emirs and all of the people that we all know and we all love. And they've been very strong partners. And they said, we'd love to do it a different way. We'd love to invest in the United States with billions and billions of dollars and continue our record setting. Because there's never been a time like this in the United States with the factories, with the plants, with everything else. And we would like to invest tremendously in the United States as opposed to charging a fee. And I like that, actually, because I don't think anybody should be able to charge a fee for the strait or for any other strait relationship in terms of other sections of the world. I don't think anybody should be really in that position.
21: Yeah, I think they also said, before the Trump-imposed war, it was free. That sort of thing.
2: Well, yeah, that'll come up.
21: Yeah, all just part of the coverage.
2: I think you should build a hotel in the middle somewhere.
21: Remember when they did the rendering for the new Gaza?
2: Yes.
21: Yeah. People went absolutely
2: Yeah, they went dog nuts. That's crazy, didn't they?
21: Yeah, they did. Yes, they did. Okay, other news.
2: I forgot about that.
21: The whole AI thing.
2: I was trying to remember it. Yeah, it's so funny.
21: Oh, yeah. Who wants to reimagine the Supreme Court? All of the left, it seems like.
1: Yeah, apparently. Yeah, Democratic Socialists of America co-chair, Ashiq Sadiq. Le Freak.
2: Sadiq.
1: Yes.
2: Been all over today.
1: Yeah, he made a lot of news on C-SPAN. Says, hey, there needs to be a reimagining of the Supreme Court.
21: Okay.
23: The Supreme Court was mentioned as something that we would want more democratic oversight over, and that is important. Right now, whether it's the Democratic Party in power or Republican Party in power, a president.
21: Because we hate them both, actually.
1: Right, exactly.
2: Yep.
21: The Democratic Socialists do, yeah.
23: A president can just choose who to appoint that can be there for decades and help make decisions about how our government works. Yeah. We think that that's not really very democratic. It's that not. Just the whims of nine people who are, you know, they're obviously smart people, but they have their own interests. And there's a kind of elitism that comes from just the idea that very specially people who have a certain education or life experience.
21: For someone with a ton of education, he doesn't sound very educated.
1: He's an idiot. Yeah.
21: You can tell.
23: Life experience should be making decisions for everybody, and that tends to be pretty elitist. You know, people who go to certain...
21: Okay, dude. Democratic Socialists are all about elitism.
1: Yes.
21: That's what it is.
2: Well, who is he? We're rewriting the Constitution and Supreme Court because of you, you little jerk.
21: Yeah. Well, he learned it at university, Scott.
2: You're a weenie.
1: Well, it's
23: colleges or law schools or whatever, and then are seen as experts. But
21: yeah, like you?
2: Experts?
23: They might not have the same interests, you know, like class interests of everybody.
21: Oh, God.
2: So you get these masculine men. I'm tired of them.
1: Well, it is really funny to me, too, because he says, well, it's not very democratic. No, it's not. That's not the point of the Supreme Court. That's not how it was set up to function. And they're not making decisions for everybody. Lawmakers are making those decisions. The Supreme Court is just saying whether or not something's legal. That's it. They're not writing law.
21: Yeah.
2: They have this 26-year-old little wormy jackass rewrite history and Constitution for us. Sit down, you little twerp.
21: Wormy.
2: Yeah, just wormy. Just.
21: Dude, you crack me
2: just
21: up.
2: Just that kind of. He's a punk.
21: Yeah. Well, you know, the Supreme Court, they were talking today about threats that they've had.
2: Mm-hmm. Oh, well, and that's real. And I have no problem with more tax money going towards that, by the way. None whatsoever.
21: Oh, to protect these people?
2: Yes.
21: Yeah.
1: Well, yeah.
2: But Coney Barrett was talking about her son.
1: Yeah, Supreme Court Justices Amy Coney Barrett and Elena Kagan are on Capitol Hill asking for more security funding. And Judge Barrett, because they don't have dedicated security all
2: the time. No, they don't.
1: But Judge Barrett talked about the threats that she's gotten.
21: Okay.
17: Threats to my life were particularly intense a few years ago around the time of the Dobbs leak. My security detail sent me home with a bulletproof vest, and I carried it into my house, put it into my bedroom, dropped it down on a table, turned around, and my 12-year-old son was standing in the doorway of my bedroom, and he wanted to know what it was and why I had it, and I didn't know how to respond because maybe I lack imagination, but I didn't expect that performing this service was going to put me in the position of explaining to my children what a bulletproof vest was and why I had to wear one. It's also been reported in the news that roughly 6 weeks ago, I was the victim of a swatting incident. Oh, yeah. At that point, one of my teenage sons opened the door to go out with friends and saw in our street, it was full of police cars, who had responded to a false report of gunshots and raised voices in my home. I was very, very grateful that I had Supreme Court police outside my home because they were able to stop and meet with and explain to the county police that it had been a false alarm, and so the police did not actually attempt to enter our home.
2: Jeez. You know, the amazing thing is these people live in neighborhoods.
1: Yeah.
2: You know, I mean, they live like a lot of people live.
21: Yeah.
2: I mean, it's not a gated community somewhere or... You know, some
21: I don't, before you knew it,
2: lives on. Yeah.
21: Before you knew it, you would have thought that, right?
2: Well, yeah, I did think that.
21: I know.
2: I mean, I was surprised when I saw some of their homes just right out there. You drive right by them.
21: Well, with that nut that wanted to take out Kavanaugh.
2: Oh, yeah.
21: And then shows his house.
2: Yeah.
21: Like, oh, my gosh.
2: Yep.
21: Yeah, just living like regular people.
2: Wow.
21: Yeah.
2: Yeah, I don't mind my tax dollars going to that.
21: David, I have a question for you.
1: Okay.
21: As the... former newsman. I'll always think of you partly as a newsman just because, you know, you keep track and how stories are covered, all that stuff. With the case with the young man that drowned, okay, Nolan Wells, is there something to this story that we all don't know?
1: So this is a kid who went out with some friends the 4th of July to a barrier island off the coast of Mississippi, a popular hangout party place, you know. And then his friends came back, but he didn't come back with them. And so they later found his body near that island, off the coast of that island that they had been going to. And the police are saying they don't suspect any foul play. But man, because he's white and his, or I'm sorry, he's black and his friends are all white that he went with.
0: Yes.
1: Boy, suddenly this has become just this like must see TV kind of drama unfolding. You've got Ben Crump out there, civil rights attorney, and they're all saying, but not saying, they think the white kids killed him.
2: Oh, yeah.
1: And there's no evidence of that.
0: Well, it's weird, man, because I've seen Good Morning America cover this several times, and you know, like there's some sort of new update they opened this morning.
4: Search for answers in the death of Nolan Wells. Aaron Katursky spoke to the sheriff and visits the island where Nolan was last seen alive.
18: There are no phones, there are no cameras, there's no police.
0: So they send Katursky down there.
1: Yeah.
0: I don't know if you want to hear part of this report. The report's like 2 minutes.
1: Sure.
0: And you tell me what you think.
18: Community clamoring for answers about the death of 18-year-old Nolan Wells during a July 4th boat trip with friends. The sheriff is asking for help and pleading for patience.
19: I think it's important that we don't put ourselves on a timetable and that we don't rush ourselves. But I do think it's important to be diligent in gathering all the facts. That's what the family deserves.
0: Well, and obviously it's tragic. There's no doubt. Mm-hmm. And unfortunately, it happens all too often. Young people drowning, there's alcohol involved, foul play, I don't know.
18: Wells never returned from a remote barrier island off the Mississippi Gulf Coast.
20: The very thing that makes Horn Island such an idyllic spot to hang out for the day is what makes the case tricky for investigators. There's nothing here. There are no phones, there are no cameras, there's no police. It's why authorities have asked anyone who was here July 4th with Nolan Wells to come forward.
19: Even if you may think that it might be insignificant, every little bit helps. And that may be a bigger contribution than you think to this case.
0: Okay.
20: Could be a public tip that breaks it open for you.
19: Exactly.
18: A close friend of Wells, Trayston Shepherd, says the group spent the day swimming and drinking.
24: Well, we were just having fun all day, and then as the day went on, people started to drink more, and people started to get more drunk.
18: We asked the sheriff whether drinking or drugs played a role in Wells' death.
19: Of course, the rumors are out there, but we don't respond to rumors. We respond to facts.
18: And as investigators attempt to build a full timeline of the teen's movements and whereabouts that weekend, this photo showing Wells at a pool party has been circulating widely online and has been shared by his family's attorney. ABC News confirming it was taken a week before he visited Horn Island.
0: Okay.
18: Authorities initially suspect Wells drowned, although the results of autopsies by both officials and the one the family ordered are pending. On our visit to the island, we heard from a local boat captain about how the scenic haven could quickly turn treacherous.
25: Down there at the end of the west end of the island, there's a current that can, you know, get you really quick and it gets deep.
20: So if you're an experienced swimmer, even that area of the island could be a little dodgy?
25: Yes, especially with the current down there at the very end. It kind of eddies. If you're out there trying to swim that deep, yeah.
0: And that's pretty much the report. Was there anything there that you kind of didn't already know?
1: There's, with all of the reports that I've seen, it's all innuendo based, it seems. And it is true, like when you go out to those barrier islands along the Gulf Coast, because like between those islands and the coast itself, a lot of times there's not really any surf and the water is very, very shallow until you get out there. And that's where you get the riptides. That's where you can get those currents. And so, yeah, it's tragic, but it also wouldn't be surprising if somebody went into those waters and then all of a sudden found themselves in a lot of trouble.
0: Right. But this whole thing, it just feels like they want there to be a story so badly.
1: Yes.
0: It's just kind of sickening.
2: Well, Ben Crump doesn't show up unless, of course, that's going to be part of the story.
0: Yeah.
2: He doesn't bother. I guarantee you that. He's there because that's what he does.
0: Yeah. I suppose that is true. Some other just lighter news out there. Well, it's, you know, grilling season, of course. Do you know what the biggest grilling sins are?
2: Sins?
0: Yeah. Well, I bet David Van Camps knows. Did I just call you Van Camps?
1: Yes.
0: I bet David Van Camp knows, because he's like grilling guy.
2: Well, it's the Van Camps that were out there looking at the grill while Dad was doing it.
0: Well, yeah.
2: Yes.
0: Well, this is what people say they are. We'll see if David agrees or not. And I'm not going to say grilling tips from Van Camp.
2: No.
0: But possibly. And the five stories we're watching today in just a few.

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0: Cancer screening. You know, I lost my mom to lung cancer when she was just 68 years old. 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
4: Welcome to Inside Agriculture on the Red River Farm Network. Policy discussions at the National Cattlemen's Beef Association Summer Business Meeting are covering everything from environmental regulations to livestock markets. North Dakota Stockmen's Association Vice President Tim Erbele says several key issues discussed in committee meetings could have lasted impact on cattle producers.
5: A court case going on in Oklahoma where an entity was trying to spread poultry litter, and they've been working on have had a management plan in place for that. And so we always get concerned when local government and government comes in and tries to redo that or not even allow them to spread their litter, so that we need to work on that and just get that back in order where they can spread their animal waste, because it really devalues the nutrient management plan that NCBA had worked so hard for producers to get. And yes, it's on the poultry side, but it'll eventually affect us too if we don't, you know, nip some of those things in the bud. And
4: beyond environmental policy, Erbele says committee members also reviewed new marketing tools and technology designed to help producers better manage risk and improve cattle marketing.
5: The Chicago Mercantile Exchange and some new products that they're working on with that, where they're working on an index that would incorporate a number of economic factors in ag, kind of like the Dow Jones, and that you could trade a contract like that. And then also what we get concerned about with producers is exploring just the limits on the Board of Trade and what those can do with the volatility sometimes and some knee-jerk reactions. And so they're looking at possibly changing that to adjusting that limit every twice a year instead of once a year.
6: Taking a look at the markets right now as we get closer to that close. We're seeing Minneapolis wheat September up 5.5, 6.58, 3/4. Chicago September up 9.5 at 6.44, 3/4. KC September's up 10.5 at 6.76 and 3/4. SEP corn is down 2.25 now, 4.38, 3/4. The Dease corn down 2.5 at 4.60 and 3/4. August soybeans down 3.5, 11.93 1/4. The November beans down 3.25, 11.91 1/2. August live cattle down 280, 231.92. The August feeders down 5.17 1/2 at 349.17. August lean hogs were up 2, 98.12. 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
9: 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Despite the extreme heat conditions, the 4-H animal shows will continue as normal during the West Otter Tail County Fair this week. On Monday, West Otter Tail 4-H posted on Facebook that livestock check-in from 10 to 8 today will remain as scheduled. The organization says warm temperatures are not uncommon during fair season, and conditions at the fair are typically similar to what the animals are experiencing at home, but the decision to bring animals to the fair is ultimately up to each family. The decision comes after West Otter Tail 4-H leaders discussed the concern of heat at length with the fair board, the fair veterinarian, and the regional animal science educator. The organization is encouraging exhibitors to prioritize their animals' well-being by providing plenty of fresh water, shade, and ventilation, and closely monitoring them throughout the week. The 150th West Otter Tail County Fair is this Wednesday through Saturday. A man is in custody for assaulting two passengers on a Jefferson Bus Lines bus near Rotsay Monday evening. The Wilkin County Sheriff's Office says deputies responded to a reported assault on a bus on I-94 near mile marker 34 at around 5:37 Monday night. Upon arrival, deputies located two passengers who had sustained head and facial injuries after being assaulted with a key. Deputies say the suspect, later identified as 69-year-old Russell Anderson, had left the bus before deputies arrived and was seen walking east on I-94. With assistance from the Clay County Sheriff's Office, Anderson was located near the scene and was detained without incident. He was transported to the Wilkin County Jail and is charged with two counts of third-degree assault. The incident remains under investigation. An 83-year-old woman from Illinois was hospitalized after struggling to swim in Eagle Lake Monday night. The Otter Tail County Sheriff's Office responded to a 911 call for medical at a home on East Eagle Lake Drive south of Battle Lake at around 8:30. The caller told dispatch that the woman from Byron, Illinois, had dove into the lake, was struggling to swim, and was having a difficult time breathing. Deputies say neighbors and friends were able to get the woman out of the water and to the shore. The woman was evaluated by Ashby Ambulance and was transported to a local hospital for treatment of non-life-threatening injuries. Starting today, East Lakeside Drive between Cecil and Mount Faith Avenues will be closed to non-local traffic due to a utility excavation project. Local access will be maintained for residents and authorized vehicles. The City of Fergus Falls is asking residents to use alternate routes if possible. The American Red Cross is sounding the alarm over an emergency blood shortage. Regional Communications Manager Samantha Solberg says hospitals are already feeling the impact as demand for blood continues to outpace donations.
3: Currently, the Red Cross distributions to hospitals are nearly 3,500 units higher per week than we expected.
9: Solberg says every blood donation can help ensure hospitals have life-saving blood products available for patients in need. Much of Minnesota remains under an extreme heat warning as dangerous heat and humidity continue across the state. The National Weather Service warns heat index values could climb to around 100 degrees or higher in many areas, with little overnight relief increasing the risk of heat-related illness. The warning remains in effect through Thursday for much of central, southern, and eastern Minnesota, while portions of northern Minnesota are under shorter duration warnings. Forecasters urge residents to stay hydrated, limit strenuous outdoor activity, seek air conditioning when possible, and check on vulnerable neighbors. For KBRFRadio.com News, I'm Derek Sidian. 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
10: Here's your forecast from News Talk 1250 KBRF. Today, an extreme heat warning until 10. Heat index values as high as 103. Continued sunshine and heat through the week, 92 on Wednesday and Thursday. Friday, a high of 93 in the afternoon, 90 on Saturday, with a slight chance of rain on Sunday and a high of 88. That's your forecast from News Talk 1250 KBRF.
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18: The Markley, Van Camp, and Robbins Show. 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
19: Well, I got a couple here. Of course, Lindsey Graham passed away earlier this week, a couple days ago, after a heart issue. And the FBI, apparently, and some other agencies were at his house yesterday.
18: Yeah.
19: Not really clear as to why. I mean, there's some sort of investigation going on, I guess. And because there's the theory out there that, you know, did Russia take him out? Did Iran take him out? Is this heart issue actually just a smokescreen, essentially? I don't really buy it because I think it's tempting. I don't buy it because what's the risk-reward factor for either of those nations? Okay, the reward is, I guess, you get a warmonger like Lindsey Graham out of the ear of President Trump, I guess. But if you get caught, you just murdered a U.S. senator.
18: Right.
19: It's going to be cloudy with a chance of, you know, nukes if you get caught doing that.
20: Let's take a look at the weather map now.
19: I just don't understand, like, what's really the upside here? There isn't one.
18: Yeah.
19: If you get caught.
20: I didn't understand that either, though. I mean,
19: yeah, so that,
20: what are they looking for?
19: That was strange. They may be looking for, you know, if they had any classified materials. Certainly that's been the hotness in Washington, people having classified information.
18: People worrying about Russia because he just came from Ukraine.
19: Yeah.
18: That sort of thing.
19: Maybe, but I just don't.
20: They start hauling boxes out of there, I'm going to get nervous.
19: Yeah. Anyway, the president was asked, hey, why do you think the FBI was looking into his house and investigating this?
21: Well, I don't know why, because I think, you know, he had a problem. His father had a very similar problem, as you know. It's very unique. At first, I heard it was clogged arteries, because he did have clogged arteries. He had a problem with that. He was, I wish he took better care of himself, I say.
18: I don't know what happened to the audio.
19: Uh-oh.
18: Hmm.
20: I guess we got the gist of it, huh?
19: Yeah, you did.
18: Okay.
19: Basically, just he had clogged arteries, but it wasn't that. It was this aortic tear or whatever they call it. And, you know, his dad died of a similar malady years and years ago. So it actually makes more sense that this was a actual medical emergency.
18: Yeah. I forget who it was with somebody else. I think it was another senator. It said he basically worked himself to death. Oh, it's Tuberville.
19: Yeah.
18: Tuberville. What is it, tuber or tuber?
19: Tuberville, yeah.
18: Tuber, yeah.
20: It's a tuber.
19: Tuberville. That's the Tuberville. Mayor of a town in Idaho.
20: Tubertown.
18: When he was a coach, did they call him Tuberville?
20: Not that I'm aware of.
18: Okay. That might have been a fever dream. Right. I'm not sure. But he was the one that was saying, yeah, a lot of us had families. Mm-hmm. His family was his work.
19: Yeah.
18: And, you know, Friday, we'd be going, you know, back home to family. He's hopping on a plane to go somewhere to do something for the country is what he said. I'm paraphrasing, but that was basically it from the tubes.
20: Well, apparently he made a phone call, though, that he was having chest pains.
19: Yeah, to another to another senator.
20: Yeah, I mean, he was aware that something was up, was amiss.
19: Something was wrong. He's having chest pains, and then it's too late. And with that kind of thing, as I understand it, it's like once you're in the middle of that emergency, the odds are almost nil that you'll survive it.
18: Oh, man. Yeah.
20: Now, this is not your garden variety heart attack or anything.
19: No. No.
20: This is much more dangerous.
19: This is where your heart basically explodes.
20: Yes.
18: Well, I saw what people say they feel like that have survived it.
19: Mm-hmm.
18: It's worse than a heart attack, like just massive stabbing pain in mm-hmm. your back and your chest and everything else. Yeah, it's awful. I mean, I understand. With everything Rush has done over time, people falling out of windows and gas and poison and all sorts of stuff, I understand where people are like, okay, what happened? He just came back from Ukraine.
20: Yeah. I don't know if you're going to find that in his house.
18: I have no idea.
20: Remnants of that. Yeah, that's
18: gross. I'm not saying that. I'm saying that's why people wonder, but did Russia have something to do with it? Not so much why the FBI's at the house.
20: You got boxes of stuff in your house you don't want people to find if you die. Make sure that you make one person in your life responsible for going to get it.
19: Yes.
18: Did they take out a bunch of boxes?
20: I don't know.
18: Why do you keep talking about boxes and houses?
20: Well, because
19: somebody's got a guilty conscience.
20: No, I'm just generally
18: speaking. You got storage stuff.
20: Yeah, it's in the storage locker. Are you kidding me? Yeah, all the secrets I stole from radio stations over the years.
18: Oh, yeah. That's hilarious. Okay, so you're not buying any of it, David.
19: The theory that a foreign power took him out? No, I'm not.
18: It doesn't seem to be so.
20: I'm not ruling it out completely yet.
18: Well, but there's new information.
20: Right.
18: But as I sit here today, knowing what we know, it doesn't appear to be so.
20: Well, no. They know what they want us to know. You know.
18: Of course. All right. And then you had another update from Maine?
19: Yeah, because there was a person who was shot and killed by federal authorities during an immigration enforcement operation up in Maine. And there have been protests. It got a little heated a few times. Yesterday and today, of course, but there is this on-the-street interview of one of the protesters. And I want to try to paint the picture of this person. It's a, you know, liberal woman, kind of heavy set, kind of looks like if Alice Cooper had a baby with a garden gnome, and that garden gnome drank a lot during the pregnancy.
18: Oh, boy.
19: I don't know for a fact, but I definitely suspect that this young woman's parents definitely smoked in the house while she was growing up.
18: Okay. And how old do you suppose?
19: Probably mid-20s, early 20s maybe.
18: Okay.
19: Just kind of like heavy eye makeup, kind of droopy. Anyway.
18: All right.
19: Well, she's talking about revolution.
18: Revolution?
19: Yes.
18: All right.
12: I believe that there's no way that anything's going to change without a revolution. I'm not going to do it because I'm too much of a coward. But I think that the death of...
18: All right, hold on a second. I got to tell you. She admitted.
19: Yeah.
18: Not me.
19: I'm not going to do it.
20: Yeah.
18: Most of these, you know, wannabe revolutionaries are like, we're all about it.
20: Oh, until they have to, yeah.
18: Yeah, until someone gives them a stern talk. I'm sorry. I'm sorry.
20: Weeping, yeah.
18: She at least admits it. Okay, go ahead.
12: Joan Sebastian. I'm not sure how to pronounce his last name yet, but I'll look it up. And I don't. They just, like, shot a guy 4 times. And it's like. I don't think that people should stop until every ICE agent is persecuted.
18: Oh, my God.
20: Okay.
19: Prosecuted, but yeah, I don't.
20: I was going to say persecuted.
19: Yeah.
20: Wrong word.
19: Yeah. Doesn't know the guy's name, doesn't know what happened, but is still out there and saying ICE is the bad guy. They're just going around shooting people randomly.
18: That's what it sounds like they believe.
19: Yeah.
18: Like just a random person.
20: That's what they've been told.
18: Mm-hmm. Well, dude, and the way this gets framed, I've heard this several times now, is that this isn't even the person they were looking for.
19: Mm-hmm.
18: Like, all of a sudden, say cops are looking for someone, and someone else pulls a gun on them. Well, you can't shoot them because you weren't going after them. No, they're a threat to you now. What are you supposed to do?
19: Right.
18: Do you want to hear how ABC covered it this morning?
19: Oh, sure.
18: You want to? I mean, it's long. It's like 3 minutes. We don't have to go into the whole thing, but you'll get the idea.
14: On another fatal shooting by ICE officers. They killed a man in Maine who was not the intended target of the immigration operation, and it comes just days after an ICE officer killed an undocumented immigrant in Houston. Victor Kendo is in Biddeford, Maine with the latest. Good morning, Victor.
18: And then they go into it.
15: Good morning, George. That man shot and killed while ICE agents were trying to stop his vehicle. It happened right behind us. There was a growing memorial there with flowers on the corner. Now, people in this community are demanding answers and accountability.
18: Okay. Is it enough to say he was charging the officer with the car?
19: Yeah, that's what it sounds like.
18: And he was ordering him to stop, and he had pulled his weapon, and the guy did not stop.
19: Mm-hmm.
18: Demanding answers, you have the answer.
19: Right.
18: What else are you demanding?
19: They're like, yeah, but it was just a Prius. I mean, a Prius is still a, like, ton-and-a-half vehicle.
18: Well, no kidding.
20: It's not the answer they want. They don't stop until they get the answer they want. So they're demanding to get the answer they want.
18: Which is one of your favorites.
20: Shot in cold blood. It is, yeah. You demand.
18: I demand.
19: Man, oh, man.
20: You demand anything.
18: I know, every time I hear that.
20: God, it makes me crazy.
18: Like, demand.
20: I demand.
18: You're not in a position to demand anything.
20: No, I demand what?
18: Or what happens if you don't get it?
20: I can sit there and tell you the story and how it was and exactly what it was and eyewitness recounts.
19: Yeah.
20: And if it doesn't align with your sensibilities, then you're demanding answers.
19: Yes.
20: Because it's not the answer you want.
19: Exactly.
20: Shut up.
19: All right, I'm going to switch gears. Okay. You're getting hot. You're getting ticked off.
20: Yeah, just
19: I know it is.
20: Me off, yeah.
19: All right. You know what city has the worst drivers in the country?
20: City?
19: Yeah. This is from Allstate, by the way. Oof. As far as accidents go.
20: It's got to be New York, right?
19: It's Boston.
20: Oh, really?
19: That doesn't surprise me at all.
20: No.
19: Why do you say that, David? Well, the roads are crazy designed, dude. I mean, it's like a Dr. Seuss on an acid trip laid out that city.
20: Yeah.
19: I mean, plus, they're all angry all the time, so yeah.
18: Yeah, people mentioned that. In Boston, drivers are 189% more likely to be involved in a collision.
20: Holy cow.
18: Than the national average.
20: 189%.
18: It sounds like a lot.
20: Man.
18: Yes. So they break it down, like 10 cities' best drivers as far as least amount of accidents. Brownsville, Texas. Fort Collins, Colorado. Boise, Idaho. Laredo, Texas. Cary, North Carolina. Madison, Wisconsin. McAllen, Texas. A lot of Texas. Colorado Springs, Colorado. Our friends in Eugene, Oregon. And then, is it Olathe, Kansas?
20: Olathe,
18: sorry. Five cities with the worst. Boston. Followed by D.C.
19: Mm-hmm.
18: Baltimore. Worcester, Massachusetts. And then Springfield, Massachusetts. Mm-hmm. Massachusetts, three. Top worst five.
19: Yeah, you know, a lot of that, it's kind of the same thing. You know, you got towns that were initially designed for horses and buggies, you know, that the road system then got kind of retrofitted to be able to accommodate vehicles, but the roads still make no sense. And there's just a lot of people driving around.
18: There are a lot of people.
19: A lot more people than Brownsville, Texas, for sure.
20: And it's winter for like 8 months, too. So.
18: Yeah, for quite a while.
20: Yeah.
18: Another big debate online. Apparently, there was a flight that got delayed because of a three-year-old throwing a fit.
20: Oh
18: yeah. This was in Sweden, hour late, and so this person is talking about it online, saying when the crew preparing to take off a three-year-old because they couldn't be made to sit in his seat. Apparently, he was too old to safely sit in his parents' lap, so after much screaming from the child, the parents were forced to deboard. Then we had to go through the whole thing of refueling, weights and balance, removing the bags, all this stuff. And the person posting said, it's a bleeping Friday night. I just want to get home, and this brat and his incompetent parents make us late.
20: Yeah.
18: So the debate is it the three-year-old's fault, or is it the parents' fault?
19: Well, it's the parents. I mean, in the end, like, the three-year-old's just a three-year-old. It's your responsibility to get that kid in line.
18: Yeah.
20: I know, there are three-year-olds, then there's like little Damians, too, you know?
18: So who do you blame, Scott?
20: I blame the parents, yes.
19: The kid's, okay. The kid's not sitting there saying, I feel disrespected, you know?
18: Not yet. Yeah, I'm with you on that one, man. Yeah, a lot of reaction to that we can get to. And the five stories we're watching today straight ahead right here.

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6: All right. The Markley, Van Camp, and Robbins Show. Jamie Markley, David Van Camp, Scott Robbins. You know what it's time for. The five stories we're watching today.
7: One, two, right, number five.
8: Federal and state health officials are investigating whether Taco Bell played a role in that big outbreak of that parasite that's causing mass diarrhea.
9: Oh, man.
10: Oh, boy, oh, boy.
8: Not good. Not good.
9: And that's not good for business, either.
8: No, that's really not great. Well, I mean, but then again, I mean, everybody's making the observation is that Taco Bell has long been associated with explosive diarrhea, so this is kind of on brand, at least.
6: I've never had it from Taco Bell, personally, I'm just saying.
9: I haven't either. Some grumbling, maybe.
6: I don't want to stop going either.
8: Yeah. Number four, U.S. inflation fell 0.4% month over month, according to the latest report. The largest drop in 6 years, mostly because of the drop in the cost of gas. Now, year over year, inflation is 3.5%. That's lower than economists expected by about, 0.3 percentage points. Okay. Number three, the Trump administration is ordering ICE to halt most vehicle stops after the fatal officer-involved shootings in Houston and then this week in Maine. Number two, Iranian forces struck three commercial vessels overnight, including two tankers hit by cruise missiles as the U.S. blockade is set to take effect. And number one, President Trump says he's not going to insist on a 20% fee for traffic that goes through the Strait of Hormuz, saying that, hey, it's cool if Gulf partners just invest in U.S. companies instead. I like that better.
6: Well, there you go.
9: I do, too. Good.
6: I was mentioning the story, happened to see it in the New York Post. It was this three-year-old toddler throwing a fit on a plane, and then they had to deboard the plane. It set everything back. People were late waiting around and people grumbling online about it. And then the question is, would you pay more for a flight that was adult only? No kids.
9: Nah, it doesn't bother me that much. I mean, it has
6: $25?
9: $25 more?
6: Yeah.
9: Yeah, okay. I'll go $25 more.
6: So you just started saying no. I would.
9: Well, I just figured it would be outrageous, $150 more or something.
6: Yeah.
9: So if it's $25, okay.
8: Yeah, it depends on how long the flight is.
9: Yeah, that's true.
8: Kids screaming and all that stuff, really. It's the adults I have a problem with. The kid noises I don't really care about.
6: Yeah, but you're right in the thick of it. You have little kids. So it's just background noise to you. That's I remember being in that. Once you're past it, you're like, okay, I'm done with that. I don't want to hear that anymore.
9: Right.
6: Unless it's my grandkid, and that hasn't happened yet.
9: Not yet.
6: So yeah, everybody's got a price. Yeah. $25, you do it. $75, Scott.
9: Is it guaranteed there's going to be screeching kids, or is that the deal?
6: No, it's a adults only plane.
9: Yeah, I know.
6: Well, so there are no kids on it.
9: I don't know. 75, maybe not. Maybe I wouldn't.
6: I'd You'd roll the dice.
9: Roll
6: 71.
9: The dice a little bit.
6: $50.
9: Say, hey, you gonna shut that kid up?
6: 50.
9: Yeah, 50. I'd go 50.
6: Okay.
9: I'm done then. I'm out. That's it.
6: Yeah.
9: Top of the line.
6: Yeah.
9: $50.
6: Haven't had a chance to get to this yet. The U.S. spent $30 billion to ditch textbooks for laptops and tablets. The result is the first generation less cognitively capable than their parents.
11: Yeah.
9: Wow.
6: A whole piece on that.
11: Seemed like such a good idea at the time, didn't it?
6: At the time, it sure did, because internet means learning.
11: Yes.
6: Uh-oh. This is the Markley, Van Camp, and Robin Show.
9: Time I'm losing my cognitive skills, there'll be no one to help me. They won't know how.
6: Well, yeah, because they're less than you.
9: Yeah, I know.
11: It is still weird, because my daughter just finished her first year of kindergarten, and on the assessment, not that they have grades really, but she got dinged because she doesn't know how to use an iPad. But she didn't know how to use an iPad very well because she doesn't have an iPad at home.
6: Right.
11: But she does very well on reading and writing and math. But we got to talk about that tech literacy. I don't know, man. She's six.
6: I know.
9: You got all kinds of time for tech literacy.
11: You can learn how to use an iPad later.
9: Yeah, it doesn't take much. Believe me, I learned how.
6: Yep. Totally agree. All right. Much more to get to. Oh, plus, Scott Robbins' top three. The trifecta coming up.

0: Good afternoon. I'm Jamie Dickerman with a market update on the Red River Farm Network. Taking a look at the closing grain and livestock numbers. Well, we ended up with the day that saw the corn and soybeans lower throughout the day. The only real bright spot, wheat market. That's according to Ryan Wagner.
1: Yeah, I think it's just another indicator that we're in a full-blown weather market here. I mean, yeah, we came in from the weekend with a little hotter and drier forecast. Had a nice up day yesterday. Gave back a little bit of those gains in the row crops today, but some of the heat that's starting to build into some of the spring wheat growing areas, I think, is going to become a little bit of a concern, maybe pushing this wheat along a little too quickly, and that's the reason we saw a little green on the screen there today. But, a little bit of rain possibly back in the forecast, I think, has the market on edge. And you know, for row crops, corn and soybeans especially, you know, we're kind of heading into a time of year here where the seasonal patterns, traditional seasonal patterns, are more of a headwind than support at this
0: point. Looking at livestock numbers, cattle sharply lower.
1: Yeah, feeder cattle really took it on the chin today, you know, down $5 to $6 across the board with a little bit of softer cash reported at some of the reporting locations. But, yeah, I think it's just also, you know, not a lot of cattle coming to the sale barn this time of year either. So, you know, some pretty light reporting when it comes to the feeder cattle side of things. But I think most of it's been driven by negative packer margins and lower beef prices recently.
0: 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Here's the latest from CHS Ag Services, speaking with Briar Klott, CHS Ag Services, Badger, Minnesota. And Briar, now's the time to start thinking about fungicide on your soybeans.
2: Well, I guess one of the ones that is pretty popular up in Badger, we use Preaxor quite a bit. A lot of different plant health aspects, and then, of course, fungicides in general, they help with a lot of different stresses, both with heat and with high moisture levels and different things like that. Nice thing with Preaxor is a low use rate of 4 ounces, and then obviously most fungicides are both ground and air applications, so easy to use, easy to mix, grow stages in that R2 to R4, so once you start seeing those first few pods forming, it's kind of about the right timing to get it on.
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0: Minneapolis wheat September closing up 4 3/4 today at 6:58. We had Chicago September up 9 3/4 at 6:45. KC September up 11 3/4, 6:78. We had the September corn down 2.5, 438.5. And Dease corn down 2 3/4, 460.5. The August soybeans down 4 at 11.92 3/4. November down 3 3/4, 11.91. August live cattle down 330, 231.42. The feeders, August down 5.55, 348.80. 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

0: hot enough for you?
1: Ha, ha, ha.
2: Yep.
0: Okay. In the purest sense of the word, hot talk with the Ox. Even if we say no more, you can't deny. We got hot talk. You got hot talk. Wherever you going, it's hot. I have to say, I, Dan the Ox Oxner, host of Hot Talk with the Ox, a creature of loving hot weather, find this to be oppressively hot. I'm sorry. It's the weirdest thing. Get in the shade with a breeze, no problem. But out walking around, I've spent quite a bit of time outside, and wow, it's there. I'm one of these guys where, like, in the summertime, I'm cool. No pun intended, but I'm cool going out and, like, doing yard work in 90-degree weather. 85, 90. I take frequent hydration breaks and all that. But, man, you crack that 90 mark, things change. I mean, like 89 compared to 94 is worlds of difference, in my opinion. If you're in the shade and there's a light breeze, it doesn't seem like that big of a difference. Who's with me? So I didn't want to, like, spend all day talking about the weather, but I think this merits some exploration. And it's interesting because Axios Twin Cities covers a lot about the heat, not just the current heat, but historically, as well as who does and doesn't have air conditioning. And this is crazy. 3.9%. This is a 2023 estimate. 3.9% of Minnesota households don't have air conditioning in 2023. 3.9%. Ask yourself, what was the percentage growing up, you know, when you were a kid? In my case, in the 70s. I mean, I would say, I don't know what the percentage was, but I would say throughout the 70s, I think the percentage got much, much smaller. But at the outset, I don't know, 50%? How many? I mean, we didn't have air. Tons of people didn't have air conditioning. I don't even remember our family having a fan. Like, I think we had one fan in the house. And, I mean, I don't know. And then one magical day we got central air, but our neighbor, like, I don't know, like, one of our neighbors got central air before we did. I don't know. The houses were built without central air. One of our neighbors, like, I remember four doors down, they had an air conditioner. They put in a big air conditioner in their living room, cut into the wall, and then the air conditioner itself stuck out into their attached garage. And then that wasn't enough. So they put in a small window air conditioner upstairs in the master bedroom. And it was like, man, I thought these guys were millionaires. Like, wow, that's fancy. Then our next door neighbor got central air. Wow, central air. Wow. I mean, it was such a special thing. Now 3.9% in 2023. So 3 years later, it's fascinating. But mostly the people that don't have air conditioning are up in the Arrowhead. And if you've ever spent time up on the North Shore, I was up there. I used to vacation up there quite a bit. Don't anymore for some reason. But was up there, I don't know when it was, 10, 15 years ago. I don't know. And none of the units at this resort that we stayed at had air conditioning, despite them being modern. These were not like rustic cabins. Modern, on the lake, never had air conditioning. And the week we were there, people were actually leaving, going back home because it was so hot in their units. And it was like, wow, after all these years, we've never needed air conditioning up there. Yet when you look at some of the statistics, it's been hot. Is it that all of a sudden, like, it's super hot and everybody needs air conditioning? Or have we just become soft? Look at the cars. Look at Terrible Todd. You're reverting back to the old days. Yep. Did you have your windows open yesterday?
1: I did.
0: How'd that work out for you?
1: You mean at home?
0: No, at the car.
1: Yeah, no, it still was not fun.
0: Like, oh, let's go to the movies. We used to go to the mall close by. There was a mall close by our house. Not sort of a mall. Like, it had a glassed-in area in the front. But then each store had individual doors that, like, you had to open and go in. But, man, we go into the hardware store. You go into the dime store. They didn't like you going into the grocery store because they knew what you were doing. Hmm. Like, okay, you're going to buy something, you're just going to hang out in the Eskimo pie aisle and make us nervous. Like, well, it's where the freezers are. But I'm astonished. 3.9%. And so, according to the story in Axios, in Duluth, and this is weird, downtown Duluth. Let's see if I can get to this. That's later in the story. I read it earlier, but 61% of homes in downtown Duluth, only 61% have AC. So almost 40% don't have AC in downtown Duluth. Homes in the downtown area of Duluth. Because, right, you've got the lake there. What do they call it? Free. They call it the free AC of Lake Superior. But they're saying Canal Park, even looking at 90s today, mid-90s possibly, or at least 90 on Canal Park. Wow. Oh, wait, they're even saying upper 90s maybe in Canal Park. If you ever go to Duluth, it's interesting. It's just like when you're on the West Coast or something, it'll say, you know, forecast for Duluth, you know, 88 degrees, you know, and then it'll be 77 by the lake. And totally different degrees depending on if you're up, you know, up on top of the hill or not, which most places don't have, right? Your town is just kind of your town. But what else? Itasca County, for some reason, 12.8% of its households don't have AC. Temps in Grand Rapids are headed for the mid-90s today. The Boundary Waters closed. You see, you hear that? Closed for the rest of the week, and they've got like a dozen or so, whoever they are, people that patrol the Boundary Waters paddling around telling campers either to leave or whatever so they don't die. A lot of it is because of the fires up there. But let's see here. 10% of households don't have AC in downtown St. Paul and North Minneapolis. And, of course, the Cedar Riverside neighborhoods, which is kind of the Mogadishu area, uptown. But then, let's see here. In the 1930s, the decade of the 1930s, there were 25 days with triple-digit high temperatures. 25 days in the 30s. 13 days in the 40s. 3 days in the 50s. None in the 60s. Not a single 100-degree temp in the entire decade of the 60s. Three in 1970s. Seven in the 80s. Two in the 90s. One in the 2000s. Four in 2010s. And one so far in the 2020s, which was a few years ago. And when you look at this graph, how could anybody sell you on global warming looking at this graph? You're just like, what? How did we let ourselves buy into this? And that's triple digits. We haven't seen 100, right? We haven't seen 100 in years. Let's see, the hottest temperature ever. Let's see, 1936, 90 years ago, 108 degrees. That's today, by the way. So 90 years ago to the day, 108 in the Twin Cities. 1936, Dust Bowl. Let's see here. At that time, it hit 100 degrees in 8 days over a 9-day stretch in July and rained 0.11 inches that month. Killed 900 Minnesotans. 1936. Wow. But of course, they let us know, even if we haven't been hitting 100, Minnesota summers are still getting warmer due to climate change. The climate research group found, Climate Central, that the average Twin Cities summer temp increased 1.2 degrees between 1970 and 2022. Hardly conclusive. They're just holding on to it. More proof of global warming. Not... we just don't see hundreds. So if you're not just imagining things. But in the 2010s, we had the Twin Cities anyway had 4 days of over 100 degrees. Four. In the entire decade of the 2000s, only one. And let's see, the 2020s, when was this? This was in, I think it was 2022. If I'm not mistaken, was the last time we hit 100. If I'm not mistaken, don't quote me on that. 2022 or 2023. Well, it might have been 2020. I don't know. Whatever it is, at some point, but it hasn't been. It wasn't this year. It wasn't last year. But a stretch of 95 degrees, like something about a 100-degree day is one thing. But when you're putting these 98-degree days back to back, I mean, it'll wear on you, especially with the warm, hot mornings. Sweaty. Kind of weird. 320-251-1990 on the Boulder Tap House studio or text line. Sorry, I've not punched up the text line yet. I'm kind of just completely vexed, if you will, by this heat wave. I don't remember a heat wave like this in recent years. I don't remember it. If it happened, maybe I just blot it out because I get so bummed out in the wintertime. Let's see here. Oh, what's this? I am working in North Dakota right now, and I went from Bismarck to Tioga, North Dakota Sunday. It was 101 out here. Yeah, that's like a desert. I get it. Good for you. And what's this one here from Jeff? Just imagine if the governor was a real man and cleaned up all those fallen trees in the BWCA years ago. I don't think we'd be talking as many fires. Yeah, the great conversation, isn't it? G texting in on the Boulder Tap House text line. So, because of the heat, they are chasing people off the lakes and the boundary waters that would cool them down. They're just repurposing the mask Nazi mentality from COVID. Yeah, but I think it's the heat, but it's also the potential fires. But, I don't mean to make light of it, but like, as long as you're on a lake, you have a place to go if there's a fire, right? I mean, the lake's not going to be on fire. I don't know. Call me crazy. I've never had to deal with that. I am driving where there used to be a mile-high glacier carving out the Great Lakes. There is climate change. That's right. That's true. Climate change is a given. If the climate is not changing, ebbing and flowing, then we're all dead. But don't let anybody mention that to you. Besides the heat, I got to build on this, by the way. If you're listening to our KNSI listeners, if you were listening to Bob Hughes earlier this morning, he was talking about barbecuing. What a weird thing. So like, I didn't barbecue last night because I felt like it was too hot out. I think that's a weird motivation. I also didn't have anything thought out or ready to go. But I thought, you know, this is barbecuing weather, or is it? As I look at the mushroom-shaped heat lamp out there by the barbecue so that I can grill in the winter. Looks awfully lonely sitting there in 98-degree temperature. But I don't want to be on the back patio in the sun grilling over a hot grill. It did not seem appealing. And maybe that factors into an incredibly low number of days, average days, that people barbecue in this country. What's the matter with us? So we got that coming up here on Hot Talk with the Ox, and a couple other things, too, about the barbecuing. If you are barbecuing, like, what are you barbecuing? Are you doing any queuing today, or are you like me and like, just kind of, I don't know, give me, I'll use the microwave just to avoid using the stove and or having to bend over the hot grill. Am I losing it? 320-251-1990 on the Boulder Tap House studio or text line. Quick check on that. If you haven't heard these statistics, it's amazing how little we barbecue. What's the matter with us? And then as soon as we round the half hour mark, they're out now, the fundraising totals for some of our political candidates and some new endorsements in the Senate and gubernatorial race. That coming up on Hot Talk with the Ox.
2: 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Today, an extreme heat warning until 10. Heat index values as high as 103. Continued sunshine and heat through the week, 92 on Wednesday and Thursday. Friday, a high of 93 in the afternoon, 90 on Saturday, with a slight chance of rain on Sunday and a high of 88. That's your forecast from News Talk 1250 KBRF.
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15: Time to shut down on another day of trading. Here is Tuesday's closing markets. Running things off at corn for September, down 2.5. December, down 2.75. March, down 2.75. Soybeans for August and September, both down 4 cents. November, down 3.75. Soybean meal for August, up 20 cents. September, up $1. December, up 1.30. Chicago wheat for September, up 9.75. December, up 9.25. March, up 8.5. Hard red winter wheat for September, 11.75 cents higher. December, up 11.25. Hard red spring wheat for September, 5 cents higher. December, up 4 cents. Minneapolis spring wheat for September, up 4.75. December, up 4 cents. Live cattle for August, down to 3.30. October, down to 2.97.5. December, down 3.10. Feeders for August, down to 5.55. September, down to 597.5. October, down 632.5. Lean hogs for August, 35 cents higher. October, up a dime, with December down 25 cents. That's Tuesday's numbers.
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0: pushing pause on the barbecue conversation, something else is happening today that I needed to address briefly before I lose the mood. And then coming up, some fundraising totals. How big of a deal is fundraising for candidates? We also have some endorsements. I have some comments on at least one organizational endorsement for one candidate. Also, Nate George, the auditor candidate, endorsed auditor candidate, made some false assertions about his qualifications, unfortunately, on some campaign material. Why he needed to do that, I don't know. But Republicans just can't help themselves. So a little bit of the political news. We'll get to the political stuff here in just a second. Also, we have the inflation numbers have just come out, I think, early this morning. We also have a hearing with the Supreme Court justices, two of them. Was it Kagan and Coney Barrett?
1: Yep.
0: So this could be interesting. I think this is going to happen probably during the show here. So we may go live to that. We'll see what that's going to be. But also, Terrible Todd, it is National Tape Measure Day.
1: Oh.
0: Celebrate as you see fit.
1: Cool.
0: I have a thing about tape measures, by the way. I'm a big fan of tape measures. I've never had a really good one. You know, kind of one of those things where, like ones that you can pull out really far and they don't snap and bend. I always get the ones that seem like they're on sale or something, and then it's like, oh crap, that's right, I meant to get a good one. Anyway, hopefully they measure properly though. But also, Terrible Todd, it is National Mac and Cheese Day.
1: Oh, fun.
0: And that's why I say I'm gonna squeeze this in before I lose the mood, because it's kind of a fun story. But these might be fighting words. I have an issue with mac and cheese, with the modern mac and cheese. So looking at this, I know Bob Hughes was talking about this earlier on KNSI this morning. Spirals, according to the Perfect Macaroni and Cheese, spirals were the clear winner. Classic curved and bent tubes at 22%. Shells have 15%. Spirals?
1: Spirals are good.
0: Huh. Not a spiral guy. Cheddar, number one at 40%. A softer, smooth melter like Monterey Jack, Havarti, Munster, or Gouda next at 20%. What? What are you talking about? See, we're proceeding from... That's why I wanted to get to this. Suggestions for spices, pepper, dry mustard, paprika, Dijon mustard, garlic powder, onion powder, cayenne. Let's see. Two-thirds of the people voted to not put any meat in it.
1: Really?
0: The top-ranking meat, though, for those who did, pork and bacon. Chicken was the second most popular. Vegetables, most people said no vegetables, but if you were, broccoli was the most popular, followed by onions. And sauce, talking about the perfect consistency of the cheese sauce, most popular response was plenty but not crazy, whatever that means. I am going to go on record and just say people overthink macaroni and cheese. I don't know. I was raised with a certain kind of macaroni and cheese, and it was elbow macaroni with melted, which would essentially be government cheese. American cheese, yellow, orange, whatever it is, American cheese. I didn't even know other cheese existed until I was in my 20s. And whole milk. That was macaroni and cheese. And I'd go to other places, we do this, then we put some of this cheese in there, then we bake it with breadcrumbs on it. It's like, well, now you got a different food here. Now you're talking about a casserole. You put chicken or beef and macaroni and cheese. It's not macaroni and cheese. Now you're talking about a hot dish. Like macaroni and cheese is macaroni and cheese. Why would you put dry mustard, Dijon? What are you doing? I have an issue with that. And maybe I'm in the minority. Lobster mac and cheese? What a waste of lobster and a waste of macaroni and cheese.
1: Yum.
0: I mean, if you want to have a lobster tail on the side with macaroni and cheese, fine. Let me chop it up and put it in there. It's like, well, wait a minute here. See, these are kind of fighting words. I've got a lot of opinions on this National Mac and Cheese Day, but I'll just share them now.
2: Should too. SRN News, I'm Bob Agnew in Washington. President Trump says that the U.S. will not charge a 20% fee on ships passing through the Strait of Hormuz to recompense the U.S. for keeping the waterway safe. Instead, he says that the nearby Arab allies are agreeing to invest billions of dollars into the U.S. economy. Federal Reserve Chair Kevin Warsh has pledged to make high inflation a thing of the past. He made that vow in his first congressional testimony today. He says the Fed can accomplish that by implementing the right policies. Meanwhile, there was some good news on inflation today. It cooled last month as the cost of gas, clothing, and used cars all fell, providing some relief to consumers, though much of the progress could easily be reversed if the tensions with Iran heat up much more. On Wall Street, it's been a mixed bag all day. Not far from the close, it was a Dow Jones Industrial Average up by 32 points. It has up 239. This is SRN News.
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4: 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Despite the extreme heat conditions, the 4-H animal shows will continue as normal during the West Otter Tail County Fair this week. On Monday, West Otter Tail 4-H posted on Facebook that livestock check-in from 10 to 8 today will remain as scheduled. The organization says warm temperatures are not uncommon during fair season, and conditions at the fair are typically similar to what the animals are experiencing at home, but the decision to bring animals to the fair is ultimately up to each family. The decision comes after West Otter Tail 4-H leaders discussed the concern of heat at length with the fair board, the fair veterinarian, and the regional animal science educator. The organization is encouraging exhibitors to prioritize their animals' well-being by providing plenty of fresh water, shade, and ventilation, and closely monitoring them throughout the week. The 150th West Otter Tail County Fair is this Wednesday through Saturday. Gate admission is free all 4 days thanks to support from local businesses. A man is in custody for assaulting two passengers on a Jefferson Bus Lines bus near Rotse Monday evening. The Wilkin County Sheriff's Office says deputies responded to a reported assault on a bus on I-94 near mile marker 34 at around 5:37 Monday night. Upon arrival, deputies located two passengers who had sustained head and facial injuries after being assaulted with a key. Deputies say the suspect, later identified as 69-year-old Russell Anderson, had left the bus before deputies arrived and was seen walking east on I-94. With assistance from the Clay County Sheriff's Office, Anderson was located near the scene and was detained without incident. He was transported to the Wilkin County Jail and is charged with two counts of third-degree assault. The incident remains under investigation. An 83-year-old woman from Illinois was hospitalized after struggling to swim in Eagle Lake Monday night. The Otter Tail County Sheriff's Office responded to a 911 call for medical at a home on East Eagle Lake Drive south of Battle Lake at around 8:30. The caller told dispatch that the woman from Byron, Illinois had dove into the lake, was struggling to swim, and was having a difficult time breathing. Deputies say neighbors and friends were able to get the woman out of the water and to the shore. The woman was evaluated by Ashby Ambulance and was transported to a local hospital for treatment of non-life-threatening injuries. Starting today, East Lakeside Drive between Cecil and Mount Faith Avenues will be closed to non-local traffic due to a utility excavation project. Local access will be maintained for residents and authorized vehicles. The City of Fergus Falls is asking residents to use alternate routes if possible. For KBRFradio.com News, I'm Derek Sedien. 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
5: Here's your forecast from News Talk 1250 KBRF. Today, an extreme heat warning until 10. Heat index values as high as 103. Continued sunshine and heat through the week, 92 on Wednesday and Thursday. Friday, a high of 93 in the afternoon, 90 on Saturday, with a slight chance of rain on Sunday and a high of 88. That's your forecast from News Talk 1250 KBRF.
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0: with the Ox on this hot summer July day. Yes, Tuesday edition of Hot Talk with the Ox will bring with it here in about an hour and a half the Westside Liquor Wine Line and subsequent Wine Line. Your chance to win some free liquor, wine, or beer from Westside Liquor. Hear what wine Jeff has picked out on this hot day. And then also the Sunny Day Wine Sale is coming up, not this weekend, but next weekend, essentially, at Westside Liquor. So all that coming up. Before we get there, though, Terrible Todd, by the way, 320-251-1990 on the Boulder Tap House studio or text line. I want to get into political fundraising. Some new numbers are out. And then we can argue about this if you want to moving forward. But before we get there, regarding the previous conversation, Ox, I grill in 20 below or 100 above. You don't need to hover over it. That's true, I guess. Doesn't change the fact that it's really hot. And I used to grill in 20 below just to give the weather the finger. It's a mood thing. Some winters I'm like just willing to just give Mother Nature the finger and go out. And I'll even sit down, set up a lawn chair, shovel the patio, fire up the grill, sit there, grill. Other winters like, not doing that. Don't know what I'll feel like this winter. Who knows? You never know until you get there. But I don't know that I've ever thought about this where I'm consciously not desiring to grill because the grill is too hot and I don't want to stand in front of it. I think I'm just getting to that point where, you know what, I just need staff. I'll have grilled food, but I'll just hire somebody to do it for me. I'm going to measure my Johnson Brats. Okay, National Tape Measure Day and of the barbecue conversation we were just having. Appreciate that. TMI, maybe. And then there was somebody else actually talked about going out and getting some brats today and going to grill some brats. So is it brat day? Brats are always tricky. So do you slow cook brats or do you cook them so that the outsides get nice and crispy and the insides are still really juicy? Some people overcook brats. They overthink it. Anyway. Also, spirals are our household favorite for macaroni and cheese, says Jeremy. Go wild and go for the hamburger helper.
1: Yeah.
0: Hamburger helper, macaroni and cheese?
1: Cheeseburger macaroni, yep.
0: Oh, yes. Oh, I haven't had that in decades. They still make it?
1: Oh, yeah. Lived off it in my 20s.
0: Yes. I think I did, too, now that you mentioned it. It's been a long time. But you know what? That's not macaroni and cheese. That's some sort of a hamburger helper hot dish, isn't it? I don't know. I think I over or underthink macaroni and cheese. But this obsession with macaroni and cheese is like, man, you're missing out. There's just that pure macaroni and cheese thing. And I don't know. I'd put American cheese and whole milk on whatever pasta you want over any of this fancy things. Gouda cheese and macaroni and cheese. Might be fun for a couple of bites, but I mean if you want to just fill up on macaroni and cheese. Do they still make government cheese? Still get government cheese anywhere?
1: Not sure.
0: Not sure either. And is it cheese, right? The old American cheese thing. Yeah, I remember, like, we had some cheddar cheese once in the house. I was like, wow, what's this? I have since broadened my horizons. I do like other cheese. But when it comes to macaroni and cheese, my opinion, it's American cheese. All right. Moving beyond that, we have some news from the campaign. Hold on here. Let's click back over to this. I just clicked off of it. Sorry, hold on. I had it just a second ago. It's also, by the way, National Cow Appreciation Day. So celebrate that as you see fit. I don't know how to appreciate a cow. Like, can you make hand signals to a cow or say something like, hey, thanks. Thanks for being cows. I appreciate cows. Trucker Bob, welcome to Hot Talk with the Ox on the Boulder Tap House studio line.
2: I appreciate cows, too.
0: All right.
2: When I'm watching The View.
0: Terrible.
2: Best macaroni and cheese ever, always, at a funeral. Don't know what it is.
0: You like it?
2: I've never had a bad macaroni and cheese at a funeral.
0: Wow.
2: The thing is, they don't throw funerals like they used to. You know, you have celebration of life, you got to bring your own beer.
0: Oh, no.
2: I'd say. But Trucker Bob's ready. I had a buddy come by yesterday. I got two cases of Grain Belt Premium on standby, one in the refrigerator, one under the table. So I will rock and roll out of this hot spell.
0: Attaboy.
2: Reasonably.
0: Cold okay. beer. Thanks, Trucker
2: yes,
0: Bob.
2: Indeed.
0: Thanks for sharing. We've struck a nerve here. Tom, welcome to Hot Talk with the Ox on the Boulder Tap House studio line. Thoughts on macaroni and cheese?
3: Yep. First, I agree with you. It should be just macaroni and cheese.
0: Ah, thank you. Okay. We're on to something here. Appreciate always, the validation.
3: Yeah, it's always good.
0: Yeah.
3: But I have a question about it. Do you know how long...
0: What was that? Boy, I hear the background noise, Tom, but I'm not hearing your voice. What in the world? Right? It's like you're still connected.
1: Right.
0: How am I hearing background noise and I'm not hearing your voice? Call
3: oh,
0: back.
3: I'm sorry. Can you hear it?
0: Oh, well, okay. I heard that just now. Yeah.
3: Okay. I'm just wondering where, when you reheat mac and cheese, if you use Velveeta and you reheat it in the microwave, the cheese disappears. It's just, there's no... left.
0: Yep.
3: It's just macaroni. Why?
0: It is weird. Where does the cheese go?
3: It's like tread on your tires. You don't see it, but it's gone.
0: Wait, I don't know why. It's a different food if you put it in the fridge overnight, say, and try to eat it the next day. It's a different food than when you made it fresh. Nope. Totally agree. Thanks, Tom. And now I don't know this. Because I don't put stuff in it. But for you people that think macaroni and cheese can have chicken and hamburger in it and all that stuff, if you do put that stuff in the macaroni and cheese, does that then reheat fine
1: yeah.
0: the next day? Because, see, and that proof positive, then that's more of a hot dish. It's not just macaroni and cheese.
1: Mm.
0: That's what I think. Anyway. Oh, by the way, is RFK Jr. making Velveeta illegal?
1: Oh, good question.
0: Yeah, I don't know about that. Does Velveeta count? I've never been a Velveeta guy, though. I got to say, I don't. I use very little Velveeta. We didn't have it growing up because we had this. It used to be called Kraft Deluxe American Cheese. I don't think they make it anymore.
1: Liquid gold.
0: It was great. And, yeah, it came in a long. In fact, right, if you remember the rectangular boxes, they're about the size of a shoe type thing, maybe a little smaller than a shoe. But we used to use those cheese boxes when we were done with the cheese. We'd use them for organizing our drawers. I mean, at the lake, we'd use them for all kinds of stuff. The cheese boxes. I don't know whatever happened to all of our cheese boxes, but I bet we had 1,000 of them. They never wore out. You could use them for whatever. Anyway, okay. Hot Talk with the Ox. We got to get beyond this. It's getting out of hand on the Boulder Tap House text line. One texter says, who has leftover mac and cheese?
1: Good question.
0: It's a good point. I'll stay on the topic for just a second. Then we got to get in because there's very important stuff coming up from the fundraising totals for some of our statewide candidates in case we have to jump to this Supreme Court justice hearing going on shortly, theoretically, we'll see. But... anybody else do, because as a shortcut, I use the, what are those things called? Shells and cheese, Kraft shells and cheese,
1: mm-hmm.
0: where it's got the liquid cheese in the packet that for sure will be made illegal by RFK Jr. pretty soon. But while they're still legal and just enough shells in there to make a batch, I don't know about you. I purposely stop eating before even if I just save like a little bit. Just because I feel like I shouldn't eat an entire box of that stuff. Is that wrong? And then, yeah, when I try to heat it up later, it's not nearly as good, or I just throw it away after a couple weeks. But I feel like I'll eat, you know, I'll have an extra steak for dinner, but for some reason eating a whole box of Velveeta shells and cheese just seems like some sort of an abuse of some sort. While the Ethiopians are starving to death, or while my body says, dude, you had enough macaroni and cheese about 10 forkfuls ago. Like, you don't need to finish it. But is there ever a time when you couldn't? Like, do you ever stop because you're full? I don't think it ever happens. I have to actually consciously stop. 320-251-1990 in the Boulder Tap House studio or text line. We have in the news today, we have some fundraising totals, and I wanted to not to pound away on this, but look, this is what Michelle Tafoya tried to convince us at the delegates at the convention in Duluth that, look, I can raise money, and if you endorse me, I'll raise money, and you can have a bunch of it. We can all run together. They said, no, don't want you. We like this Schwartzy guy, who, by the way, is an exciting candidate, but nobody knows who he is, unfortunately. Doesn't have any money. So Michelle Tafoya now says she's raised over $3 million just in the second quarter of this year. $3 million. A new record for a GOP Senate candidate in Minnesota, claiming tens of thousands of grassroots donors. This is $3 million that she's raised with no guarantee of actually being on the ballot in November. That is astonishing. I mean, it's one thing to say you raised $3 million if you're for sure the candidate, but she's not the endorsed candidate, and still she raised $3 million, set a record for Senate campaigns in one quarter. And boom, these are people that believe in her, that think she's A, gonna win the primary, and B, that she's going to win the election, that she's the best candidate. How do you compete with that? I don't know what's going to happen after the primary, if she's going to share, if we're going to see the Republican Party kind of just get behind everybody and have it be a team effort. Don't know. But this is what she was trying to say, or she did say, at the convention in Duluth. And, she right about that. So there's this. Then, let's see, Angie Craig and Lieutenant Governor Peggy Flanagan on the Democrat side. Let's see, outside groups have spent more than $10 million on ads either supporting Craig or attacking Flanagan. Some of them are funneling through dark money, they say. They don't have to disclose their donors. Additionally, more than $2 million in spending on ads praising Craig has come from organizations whose donors are untraceable. Whatever. I don't know that I care. Meanwhile, according to NPR, on the governor's side, Lisa Damoth, Restore Sanity, a political group backing her. They've reserved, according to an NPR story, they've reserved TV ads for the final month up till the primary. Let's see here. They're focusing on her push to cut vehicle fees, tab fees, ease property taxes, reduce spending. So far, no mainstream ads from Kendall Qualls, Mike Lindell, or the groups backing them. TV ads cost a fortune. If you see somebody making huge TV buys, TV is crazy expensive. You see the Super Bowl ads. I mean, that's huge. But to take out political ads, every ad you see is just incredibly expensive. Now, she also was endorsed yesterday by the Minnesota Gun Owners Caucus, saying she will always defend our Second Amendment rights. To which, now remember, we've got Kendall Qualls and Mike Lindell. Can't say for sure Mike Lindell,

0: when, I mean, virtually like everybody, if you were at the convention, I mean, all the candidates were just over the top with pro-life, you know, maybe with the exception of Michelle Tafoya, but it doesn't really factor into the U.S. Senate race. But pro, you know, pro-gun, pro-life, all that stuff. And so my guess is, rather than deciding who they think is going to be best for gun rights, they're actually deciding who odds-on favorite of who's going to win. So Gun Owners Caucus to come out. Wow. Quote, Lisa Damith has earned the trust of Minnesota gun owners throughout her consistent defense of the constitutional rights of law-abiding citizens. As Speaker of the Minnesota House, Damith has helped lead the fight against efforts to restrict the right to keep and bear arms while advancing policies that focus on violent offenders rather than peaceable firearm owners. Official statement by the Gun Owners Caucus. Thank you. So granted, I mean, you're going to get people that are going to push back on that and say, yeah, but doesn't mean the other candidates are anti-gun. But that's a big deal. Sandra, Kraft American cheese in the box melted into a flour and whole milk roux with elbow macaroni is the true mac and cheese. Velveeta is not now nor ever has been real cheese. Boxed mac and cheese is a rude imitation. I've heard about this, by the way. So this Kraft American cheese in the box, where does that come from? Can you still get that? Where do you get it?
1: The powder?
0: No. But no, she's right. Now, we never used flour, but we used whole milk. But I don't think you can still get, I don't think you can get Kraft American cheese anymore. I mean, you can get the slices, but they're different. They taste different. They're sweeter than the box. All right. We're on to something here. Coming up on Hot Talk with the Ox, inflation is huge. And did you hear there's an official DSA platform for public consumption? 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
3: Here's your forecast from News Talk 1250 KBRF. Today, an extreme heat warning until 10. Heat index values as high as 103. Continued sunshine and heat through the week, 92 on Wednesday and Thursday. Friday, a high of 93 in the afternoon, 90 on Saturday, with a slight chance of rain on Sunday and a high of 88. That's your forecast from News Talk 1250 KBRF.
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13: When you're news this hour at Town Hall, I'm Bob Agnew in Washington. The president discussing the future of U.S.-Iraq relations today, and we get a frontline seat from correspondent Willie Nelson.
14: Meeting with Iraq's prime minister in the Oval Office, President Trump highlighted a changing relationship between the two countries.
15: But we don't think we need the military there anymore. It's a very big operation, and what we do have is the oil companies are all going in now, and they're doing partnerships with Iraq, and they're getting along very well. The relationship is a whole big relationship where we don't need the military there.
14: The president says America's interests in the region are increasingly being advanced through economic partnerships. Willie Nelson, the White House.
13: President Trump told reporters last night that the U.S. is reasserting its control over the Strait of Hormuz.
15: We're hitting them very heavy tonight, as you know. We're hitting them. We have tremendous amounts of ammunition. We have numbers that we haven't had in years. And we're hitting them very hard, and it'll continue, and we'll see what happens.
13: Meantime, the president's upgrading his plan to recoup the U.S. investment in securing the strait.
15: I want to be reimbursed because we're protecting a very rich portion of the world. We're spending money. And so what we've done is we are going to be reimbursed for protection.
13: And now the president says rather than his original plan of charging a 20% U.S. reimbursement fee, Gulf states instead will be making investments in the U.S. economy. The sister of the late South Carolina Senator Lindsey Graham has now been sworn in to fill his seat just 3 days after his passing over the weekend. Here's correspondent Bernie Bennett.
16: Darlene Graham was appointed by South Carolina Governor Henry McMaster on Monday to fill the remaining months of her brother's term. She was sworn in at the Senate on Tuesday. A separate special election will be held next month to pick a new Republican nominee in the general election for Lindsey Graham's seat, as he had been seeking a fifth term this year. Darlene Graham will be the state's first female senator. She has not previously held public office. Bernie Bennett, Washington.
13: More of these stories at townhall.com.
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13: French firefighters battling to stop a forest fire, a big one, burning near Paris from erupting again.
22: Bigger fires have been ravaging areas of southern France, but the Fontainebleau fire is exceptionally close to the densely populated region surrounding Paris. Hundreds of firefighters are battling two blazes in the Fontainebleau forest south of the capital and working hard to prevent it from getting larger again. Rescue Operations Commander Sébastien Avanal tells the AP, we're really working on the perimeter, and the perimeter of the fire is 23 kilometers, that's 15 miles. That just gives you an idea of the scale of this disaster. The goal is to try to secure it by tonight, meaning we are certain that it will no longer spread. I'm Charles de Ledesma.
13: Despite rising tensions in the Strait of Hormuz, a winning day on Wall Street with the Dow up at the closing bell by 10 points. The NASDAQ did well, up by 233. You'll find breaking news and analysis at townhall.com. The European Union and Britain have imposed sanctions on Russian military intelligence officers, hackers, and private companies.
23: The EU accused them of links to a years-long cyber espionage campaign aimed at undermining the bloc. France, Germany, Poland, Cyprus, the Netherlands, Austria, Slovakia, Romania, and Finland are among countries affected. The EU targeted 9 people and 4 entities. Britain slapped sanctions on 24 people and entities. The EU says the network has targeted governments and sabotaged critical infrastructure like heating and power plants since 2010. Germany has summoned the Russian ambassador, and France plans to call in Russia's envoy in the coming days. Keith Peters reporting.
13: And the new Fed chairman, Kevin Warsh, appearing on Capitol Hill today, he vows that under his policies, inflation will be seriously reduced. More on these stories at townhall.com.
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24: 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Today, an extreme heat warning until 10. Heat index values as high as 103. Continued sunshine and heat through the week, 92 on Wednesday and Thursday. Friday, a high of 93 in the afternoon, 90 on Saturday, with a slight chance of rain on Sunday and a high of 88. That's your forecast from News Talk 1250 KBRF.
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0: is the Ox. Welcome to Hop Talk with the Ox, hour two of our three-hour disco swing party, God willing. 1 hour away from the Westside Liquor Wine Line and your chance at $25 free at Westside Liquor. Liquor, wine, or beer, that is. Ha ha. Before we get there, though, this could happen any moment. We have Kagan and Coney Barrett, two Supreme Court justices testifying before, is this Congress?
1: Yes.
0: The Senate. Congress. Yeah. Because of security concerns, they're lobbying for a budget. So they're looking for some extra money or something. So I'm not sure what we're expecting to see here because we're, I guess we're going to be seeing some testimony about the threats that they're actually going through and that they need extra money. I'm not sure if it's worthy to go listen in on or not. We'll see. We'll be ready. But I got to thinking, what was that? I read a John Grisham book years ago, if I'm not mistaken. And I'm just thinking about this over the news break. If anybody else read that, where there was a murderer knocking off Supreme Court justices for some sort of coup, or I forget what the whole plot was. What was that? What was the name of that book? What was that one? If I'm not mistaken, was that the Pelican Brief, or is that something else?
1: Not sure.
0: All right, I'm not sure if it was even made into a movie, but I read the book anyway. Whatever that was, kind of reminds me of that. But we haven't, you know, I mean, like, are people really looking to knock off Supreme Court justices? Maybe. I get where they're living in fear. So we'll see. We'll see what that, so that might be what they're talking about. But it'd be interesting to hear if there are some threats that we haven't heard in the media and what they're actually going through. So we may or may not be going to that here in a few moments. But I wanted to get to this because it was something that I had made a note of last week that I was privy to. I didn't realize that the Democrat Socialists of America are so organized. They actually have a platform like a Republican Party or Democrat Party platform. I'm not sure who all came together to approve the platform. But this is interesting. According to their website, in 10 hours, 21 minutes and 6 seconds, they're going to be celebrating a launch of a new program for DSA. So I'm not sure what will be included in that program. But I think it kind of this all kind of ties together. If you heard my Outside the Box with the Ox, there's a little bit of a tangent here. So here is Outside the Box with the Ox. Republicans politically have to answer to Democrats about Trump policies and their opinion of him, pushing them to either distance themselves, in which case they lose friends and have their entire history condemned as worthless, or to wholeheartedly embrace, in which they lose friends and have their entire history condemned as worthless.
2: Mr. President, perhaps you should transmit a planetary distress signal while we still have time.
3: Meanwhile, without a figurehead, epitome, if you will, of what they stand for, Democrats are allowed to sneak around, never having to defend boys and girls sports, unwanted electric vehicle mandates, sex changes at public expense for five-year-olds with or without parental consent, nipping on social media, appearing or even hosting on MSNBC, CNN. Now with the Democrat Socialists of America blossoming onto the scene, finally Republicans have something to push back in the Democrats' faces. Not because as long as this rift continues, Democrats won't or can't name their leader. Thus, there's no objective opponent like there is in the Republican Party with Donald Trump. No specific target. Thinking outside the box, Republicans could take it upon themselves. Pick a Democrat politician, anybody. Post all their opinions on issues, responses to questions and such. Brand that person as the leader and then assault him or her relentlessly as a litmus test for being a Democrat or not. Preferably someone feisty who would welcome the focus and intimidate other Democrats to not push back or else.
4: Why are you two always fighting?
5: I like the way she fights.
3: Outside the Box with the Ox is brought to you today by Gens Financial Services.
0: Just kind of a worthy segue into then, I was looking at the DSA program and platform last week again, and while I was crafting Outside the Box with the Ox for today, heard, by the way, almost nationwide. So, what does the DSA stand for? And what are they going to stand for in 10 hours, 18 minutes, and 48 seconds when they say they're launching a new program? Well, they're making it very clear this is who they are. And so you tell me if this is what we think of as Democrats today. Because it is. I'll just say, I'll tip my hand right now. It's what I think of as Democrats today, whether they know it or not. The preamble, reading directly from their website, in 2024 elections, working people have few good options. In most races, Americans will have, this was in advance of the 2024 election, will have a choice between far-right Republicans and corporate Democrats. In both cases, workers lose, and our politicians remain controlled by their corporate donors, not the ordinary people who voted for them. Under this status quo, inequality will continue to worsen, corporations will continue to sell war and wreak havoc on the environment, and the worst impacts of these crises will be felt by the poor, people of color, and working people generally. But we, as working people, should have the power over our lives, and that includes a government and economy by and for the working class. We deserve more is the slogan. Okay. So let's go ahead and hold on for a second. They're talking about civil liberties. They're talking about billionaires. Black and brown workers in racially segregated communities bear the brunt of capitalism's cruelty, suffering especially from poverty, wages discrimination, deportation, unemployment, often pushing workers into illegal activity to survive, forcing them to sell drugs and their bodies to put food on the table for their children. I'm sorry, I embellished that part, but that's what they're trying to insinuate. Instead of investing in working class communities, capitalists prefer to police and incarcerate workers they consider expendable to protect their wealth. This is how these people's minds work. Meanwhile, somebody's making a killing on this. Make no mistake about it. Let's see here. The far right threatens American civil liberties. They attack the right of people to decide whether to have a kid by overturning Roe v. Wade and continue to restrict abortion access. Now they attack the rights of queer and transgender people by banning gender-affirming care. Culture wars are intended to pit workers against each other to empower a right-wing government. Wow. Okay, let me get off of this and get to some of their actual planks, if you will, of the platform. Medicare for all. Universal health care with no premiums, co-pays, or deductibles. And guarantees for reproductive and gender-affirming care. What if there was no premiums, no co-pays or deductibles? What if we could go to the doctor anytime we wanted for free? What do you think that would do for access to health care? Just throwing it out there. End the war on drugs. Treat drug addiction as a health issue, not a criminal one. No more war on drugs. Okay, maybe some people might go along with that. Abolish mandatory minimums for incarceration. Abolish cash bail and demilitarize police departments. Ending police brutality. College for all. Make all public higher education tuition free with no out-of-pocket cost for room and board. And cancel all student loan debt. Forgive me, but can we just understand what that is? Believe me, I speak from experience. When I tell you, I had a form of this in my college years, which is why it took me 20 years and seven, I believe, universities in order to actually get a four-year degree. When you have somebody else paying for your college and your room and board with no obligation, in this case, to actually complete anything, let's all be college students. Right? Get free room and board, no debt, tuition-free higher education. Why would you leave school? Then there's this one. Establish universal rent control and the guaranteed right to counsel for all tenants. Public investment in building quality multi-income social housing. Okay. And expansive paid family leave for all workers, free public universal child care and pre-K. A 32-hour work week with no reduction in pay or in benefits. Invest in the National Labor Relations Board to protect all workers' rights to strike and form a union. Tax the rich. Raise taxes on the richest earners for for-profit corporations, large inheritances, and private colleges and universities. establish a wealth tax for the wealthiest in society, which is where they tax you regardless if you have income, simply on what you have, what your assets are. And the Green New Deal, massive public investment to transition away from fossil fuels towards a green and sustainable economy. Guaranteed support for workers in the fossil fuel industry. Massive infrastructure and jobs programs and public ownership over major transportation and energy infrastructure and natural resources. Wow. Free Palestine. Ceasefire in Gaza. Let's see. Greatly reduce the U.S. military budget. Close overseas bases. Bring troops home. End the U.S. war machine. All workers should be allowed to freely migrate between countries to seek employment without restrictive immigration controls. Demilitarize the border. End all immigrant detention and deportations immediately. Amnesty for all, regardless of current immigration status. Wow. Universal suffrage. Extend full voting rights to people with criminal convictions and non-citizens. And establish statehood for Washington, D.C. Replace the two-party system with a multi-party democracy through proportional representation elections. Expand the number of seats in the House of Representatives and end the Senate filibuster. Replace the Electoral College with a national popular vote for president. And reduce the power of the Supreme Court somehow. There you go. That is DSA. And I'm not sure what they're going to change in, what was it again? 10 hours, 11 minutes, and 53 seconds. But that is your DSA platform. You tell me that's not going to appeal to a ton of people. They know what they're doing. But my question on this is, and forgive me, maybe I go against some of the national pundits on this. I don't mean to speak from ignorance, but isn't this the direction we've seen the Democrats go in the whole time? I feel like if you tie up the average Democrat with Wonder Woman's golden lasso and force them to tell the truth, they'd say, yes, this is actually what we believe. It's not just DSA. Can you imagine how much stuff will cost for everybody if any of this stuff is implemented? And if we get a critical mass of kids and young people that think this is good, holy cow. Let's see, how does it work on the Boulder Tap House text line? How does it work going to a 32-hour work week? I currently work a 68-hour work week. Yeah, oh, boy. And I don't know. But Doug reminding us, yeah, can you say inflation? I can't even imagine what all this would cost. And if it costs all this stuff, it costs everybody this. So who pays it? Well, the very workers that you're seeking to protect. I'm not sure about the 32-hour work week thing. I've never been sure about all that sort of thing. Like 40, who came up with 40? Is 32 better? Are we spending too much time working? But can I just, I'm going to throw this out there. With today's internet and all that stuff and the quote-unquote side hustle, if you're working a 32-hour work week, you got a lot of spare time. And if there's extra money out there to earn, wouldn't you, so many people are spending their time, their free time, earning money, mm-hmm. right? Doing thing on social media, selling their paintings, having a podcast, whatever, which by definition then, isn't that work? So if you got a 32-hour work week, then what? Like you're going to have the DSA police coming around and saying, excuse me, but your 32 hours are up. You can't sell your quilt on Etsy. you're done. What are they talking about? Anyway, so there you have it. Tomorrow we'll see what the new program is. I don't know what it's going to be, but today's the big day as they're going to segue now into theoretically something for the midterms, I assume, as they're getting candidates elected in primaries all over the country. 320-251-1990 on the Boulder Tap House studio or text line. Meanwhile, the Supreme Court justices are on Capitol Hill begging for something or other. And we also have the Strait of Hormuz, big news from the Strait of Hormuz going on. Are we pirates? By saying, no, we're going to control the Strait and any ships passing through will pay us 20% or whatever. What are we doing in the Strait? Squeeze all that in next on Hot Talk with the Ox.
4: 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Today, an extreme heat warning until 10. Heat index values as high as 103. Continued sunshine and heat through the week, 92 on Wednesday and Thursday. Friday, a high of 93 in the afternoon, 90 on Saturday, with a slight chance of rain on Sunday and a high of 88. That's your forecast from News Talk 1250 KBRF.
6: Weather can shift quickly and sometimes become dangerous. 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

0: This is Minnesota News Network. I'm John Anderson. The identities of the three people who died after their pontoon boat flipped over the weekend have been announced. MNN's Sean Maloney has the story.
1: The Wabasha County, Minnesota Sheriff's Department identifies the three people whose body recovered on Sunday from Lake Pepin as 37-year-old Ashley Monson, 46-year-old Nicholas Lockler, and 52-year-old Manuel de Angel Sola, all of Wabasha, Minnesota. Two of the victims were off-duty Wabasha firefighters. Investigators believe a pontoon boat with six people aboard collided with a barge late Saturday night on the lake located on the Mississippi River between Minnesota and Wisconsin. First responders found three people clinging to the overturned pontoon with three others missing. Sean Maloney, MNN.
0: Multiple wildfires continue to burn across northeastern Minnesota, forcing evacuations. The dangerous conditions have forced the closure of the entire Boundary Waters Canoe Area Wilderness. 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
1: Hot enough for you?
0: It is hot.
1: Wow.
0: Will we hit 100 this week?
1: Could happen.
0: We'll see. Doesn't happen much anymore, though. Despite the Al Gores of the world. Trucker Dan, thanks for holding. Welcome to Hot Talk on the Boulder Tap House studio line.
2: Yeah. Got a comment on 32-hour, actually more of a question on 32-hour work week. at the 32-hour week, are they going to pay, is that where they start paying overtime? Because I work over 60 hours a week, and if they cut it back to 32 hours a week, now employers got to start paying overtime from 32 hours a week on. That's going to, most companies, that's going to, small businesses, that's going to put them under. Or, like my industry, I haul scrap, crushed cars and scrap metal. And my employer, trucks put on the road, then you got more trucks on the road. I mean, how is this even logical? It's going to drive people out of business.
0: Fair. That's, well, yeah, I would accept that. And if you want to pull any of the other elements that I just read to you from the DSA platform, I think that's the ultimate conclusion, Trucker Dan. This will put everybody out of business.
2: Well, the problem is that this younger generation coming up now, they're not forced to work, get out and get a job like we were. They don't have the work ethic. That's why they're going to embrace it. They're not out getting summer jobs at the gas station or mowing lawns or whatever they got to do to make a buck.
0: Mm-hmm.
2: So they don't get that. They don't learn that work ethic.
0: Mm-hmm.
2: And so when you say, oh, you only got to work 32 hours a week, well, that sounds great.
0: Yeah.
2: But they have no idea about cost of living or inflation or anything else. For some reason, it just doesn't occur to them.
0: Nope. Not occurring to them. Plus, you know, what are you going to do with the rest of your time?
2: It's like, right? What? A guy can only have so many hobbies. I mean, I like to fish, but, you know, eventually, you know, that'll get old.
0: Yeah. Thanks, Trucker Dan. Yeah, no, great points all around. Yeah, and I don't know. Yeah, what have they thought it out? Like, and that's when the companies have to start paying overtime. I think they just don't want their workers to have to work much. I think that's what it is more than anything. Mark, welcome to Hot Talk.
3: Well, good morning to both of you. Say, when you were reading that long list of demand by the DSA, I was looking at their website, and you can join the DSA for a sustainer foundation fee of $200 a year.
0: Hey, now you're talking.
3: Supporters for $125.
0: Wow.
3: Sponsors $100, $70 for standard, and student, young DSA students, $20 a year. So is this where they're going to get all their money to afford all these programs?
0: Well, yeah. I think they should include in their platforms free DSA membership. Wouldn't that be congruent with their other demands?
3: Well,
0: for this?
3: The Republicans, does it cost me? Republican, does it cost me anything? No. I don't get these people.
0: Fabulous.
3: Hey, have a great
0: Wow. Kagan and Coney Barrett are opening statements right now going on in Congress looking for a higher budget to protect themselves and or who knows what else. Kind of big news. We'll go there if we deem it worthy. Otherwise, the Strait of Hormuz. If we're charging people to go through there, does that make us pirates? Says the left. Next on Hot Talk.
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5: With SRN News, I'm Bob Agnew in Washington. President Trump took a day to reverse his plans to charge a 20% toll on cargo going through the Strait of Hormuz. He's upgraded the plan in such a way that he will not be charging other countries to go through there, but he says that Middle Eastern countries in the region will be happy to make investments and trade deals with the U.S. to help this country recoup the investment it's making to keep shipping safe in that region. The president has been trying to force Iran to fully reopen the Strait of Hormuz for months. He has turned to everything from airstrikes and naval blockades, more strikes last night. The sudden death of Senator Lindsey Graham has still invoking a lot of emotions and speeches on Capitol Hill. Many of his colleagues today saying he was one of the strongest senators ever for promoting U.S. national defense and leadership in the world. Meanwhile, his sister has been appointed to fill out the remainder of his term, which will come to an end in January. More on these stories at SRNnews.com.
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7: For KBRFradio.com News, I'm News Director Derek Sedien. Despite the extreme heat conditions, the 4-H animal shows will continue as normal during the West Otter Tail County Fair this week. On Monday, West Otter Tail 4-H posted on Facebook that livestock check-in from 10 to 8 today will remain as scheduled. The organization says warm temperatures are not uncommon during fair season, and conditions at the fair are typically similar to what the animals are experiencing at home, but the decision to bring animals to the fair is ultimately up to each family. The decision comes after West Otter Tail 4-H leaders discussed the concern of heat at length with the fair board, the fair veterinarian, and the regional animal science educator. The organization is encouraging exhibitors to prioritize their animals' well-being by providing plenty of fresh water, shade, and ventilation, and closely monitoring them throughout the week. The 150th West Otter Tail County Fair is this Wednesday through Saturday. Gate admission is free all 4 days thanks to support from local businesses. A man is in custody for assaulting two passengers on a Jefferson Bus Lines bus near Rotsay Monday evening. The Wilkin County Sheriff's Office says deputies responded to a reported assault on a bus on I-94 near mile marker 34 at around 5:37 Monday night. Upon arrival, deputies located two passengers who had sustained head and facial injuries after being assaulted with a key. Deputies say the suspect, later identified as 69-year-old Russell Anderson, had left the bus before deputies arrived and was seen walking east on I-94. With assistance from the Clay County Sheriff's Office, Anderson was located near the scene and was detained without incident. He was transported to the Wilkin County Jail and is charged with two counts of third-degree assault. The incident remains under investigation. An 83-year-old woman from Illinois was hospitalized after struggling to swim in Eagle Lake Monday night. The Otter Tail County Sheriff's Office responded to a 911 call for medical at a home on East Eagle Lake Drive south of Battle Lake at around 8:30. The caller told dispatch that the woman from Byron, Illinois had dove into the lake, was struggling to swim, and was having a difficult time breathing. Deputies say neighbors and friends were able to get the woman out of the water and to the shore. The woman was evaluated by Ashby Ambulance and was transported to a local hospital for treatment of non-life-threatening injuries. Starting today, East Lakeside Drive between Cecil and Mount Faith Avenues will be closed to non-local traffic due to a utility excavation project. Local access will be maintained for residents and authorized vehicles. The City of Fergus Falls is asking residents to use alternate routes if possible. For KBRFradio.com News, I'm Derek Sedien. 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
8: Here's your forecast from News Talk 1250 KBRF. Today, an extreme heat warning until 10. Heat index values as high as 103. Continued sunshine and heat through the week, 92 on Wednesday and Thursday. Friday, a high of 93 in the afternoon, 90 on Saturday, with a slight chance of rain on Sunday and a high of 88. That's your forecast from News Talk 1250 KBRF.
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0: Hot Talk with the Ox. Well, Chrissy Hynde and the Pretenders for you here on this Tuesday. Welcome. 320-251-1990 on the Boulder Tap House studio or text line. We may jump on to the House Appropriations Subcommittee hearing with the two Supreme Court justices looking for something or other from Congress, talking about threats against them, and I think making a plea for money, right? Extra money. Also coming up, we're going to try to squeeze in a little conversation about the latest from the Strait of Hormuz, the big blockade going into effect later this afternoon, and people accusing Trump of being a pirate if he wants to start charging people for sending stuff through the Strait. Okay, he's got a point there. Meanwhile, the Iranians are saying, we're going to do it too, but we're going to charge less. Let me double check. But coming up, yeah, I've got there's something in the news that I haven't had a chance to reference yet. We have a very special guest joining us here in moments. If we can try to get him on the line here, playing a little phone, if you will, calling you, you're calling me type thing. Jordan Rasmussen, Senator Rasmussen from Fergus Falls with us. He's making the news today because there's a story that one of his colleagues, the Senator Bobby Joe Champion, Democrat of Minneapolis, who oddly is in charge of the ethics committee or the whatever it is, the ethics panel, and has been brought up himself on ethics charges. Nothing to see here. The Minnesota Promise Act. So Channel 5 has been investigating this. Senator Champion has said there's no fraud. There's no fraud. However, it's turning out that we're finding that there probably is, in fact, like maybe the whole thing is fraud in one of these grant programs. So kind of just with the background and talking about what he's been allowed to know and or get answers to, Senator Rasmussen, welcome back to Hot Talk with the Ox, sir.
2: Great to be with you, Ox. And yes, this Minnesota Promise Act grant program has been an absolute mess. And we've seen, you know, one of the top Senate Democrats went on TV and said that there was no fraud in this program. And even with just getting the documents on three of these grant applications, we see that there's clearly fraud. And I think there's going to be a lot more fraud discovered as the legislative auditor and the media look closer at this.
0: Give us the one sheet again. Remind us what the promise grants were.
2: Yeah, the Promise Acts were, you know, passed after the George Floyd incident.
0: Oh.
2: And the Democrats put about $100 million into this Promise Act grant. And the idea was to go to small businesses that were, you know, harmed by racism and other forms of discrimination. And unfortunately, the agency that was tasked with managing this, BEAD, you know, run by the Walz administration, they basically gave out money to anyone who asked. And we found in this investigation that there were people who got tens of thousands of dollars from the state that didn't even fill out a complete application. The application said, what is your business? What are you going to use this money for? And one of the applicants was blank on both of those questions, and they still got tens of thousands of dollars.
0: How is that even possible? And so, forgive me for maybe putting words in the mouths of the Democrats and those who would have voted for this. They knew full well that they were opening up a whole can of fraud, if you will, and they didn't care, and they didn't think anybody else would care either. That's how I look at this. They knew full well it was going to be filled with fraud, and they truly didn't care because they thought, you know what, we should just give people money and nobody's going to pay attention because all this crazy money is going out for COVID anyway. Who's going to notice?
2: And one of the big problems we see here, too, is the legislative Democrats, when they had single-party control, they directed more than $1 billion in grants to nonprofits. And that, I think, is one of the problems with the Promise Act grants was they basically had the money go to DEED, which is a state agency, but then they had DEED contract with a nonprofit called the Neighborhood Development Center that was then supposed to be in charge of vetting the applicants in the metro area. And we've seen that very clearly that vetting did not occur. We have found that there are applications that got, again, tens of thousands of dollars that didn't even have a real address. They just put a P.O. box. They just put the address down for the post office, and they got your hard-earned tax dollars. And now the state says that they're going to be, you know, trying to recoup this. But again, this wasn't a deed investigation that found issues. This was Minnesota reporters who were just going out and doing some checking that helped uncover this. And then we also have the legislative auditor that has launched an investigation into this as well. So I think you'll be hearing more about the Promise Act, unfortunately, just given that $100 million is appropriated to this. And even after just reviewing a few applications, we're seeing very serious issues with fraud.
0: 1,007 approved Minnesota Promise Act grant applications. To date, the state has released 3.
2: And they've been asking for these documents for months. And you know, under Minnesota's Data Request Act, the state should be releasing all of these when the media comes and inquires. But it's very clear that they're trying to slow roll this investigation, and they don't want it to be out in the public how they yet again have another program that they allowed criminals to defraud.
0: I just have this vision of these, you know, in the movies you always see these big storerooms with these boxes, you know, bankers' boxes on shelves, and somebody walks in and, you know, wants to see some of the information. It's like, where's the box? Just give them the box. My guess is these are one sheet applications. Right, it doesn't look like it's a, you know, a tome of information to pour over per applicant. If there's 1,007 of these, there ought to be a box with them all in there. Just hand over the box. How hard is it?
2: They're not too complicated of applications, unfortunately. And you know, again, if you go back to the Senate Democrat who was the chief author of this bill, when he was interviewed about this, he said there's no fraud in the program. He accused KSTP of being sensational TV, says that they're wrong and they continue to get it wrong. And now you even have the state agency admitting that they have uncovered problems and that they're going back to do more investigation. So again, this is part of the problem that led to all this fraud, was that you had legislative Democrats that were not interested in taking a look. They did not take allegations of fraud seriously. They set up these programs without any basic program integrity, and now taxpayers are paying the price.
0: This Bobby Joe Champion guy, who elects and who appoints the head or the members of the Ethics Committee, the Senate Ethics Committee? How does that even happen?
2: Great question. So each caucus, the Senate Democrats and the Senate Republicans, appoint members to the Ethics Committee. So, Senator Champion was appointed by his caucus to both serve as Senate president and to also serve on the Ethics Committee.
0: Which just makes you wonder, wow, imagine like what the rest of them must have that would disqualify him from that and make him the best one to put in this position when he himself has actually been brought before his own ethics panel.
2: And I think, the other challenge here too is just, again, when you had single-party control and Senate Democrats, House Democrats were in charge of legislature, they weren't interested in asking these tough questions about fraud, and that's why they put $100 million into this program, and they set it up in a way where, you know, you had a lot of people take advantage of the lack of vetting, the lack of program integrity. And I think that's, the concerns that Minnesotans are seeing. And when people ask, how did this fraud happen? One, you had the Walz administration not do their job and fundamentally fail to protect taxpayers. But just as important, you had a Democrat-controlled legislature that wasn't interested in accountability, that wasn't interested in asking tough questions, that wasn't interested in putting in safeguards to protect taxpayers.
0: All right. Well, we'll be watching. Senator Jordan Rasmussen joining us here on Hot Talk with the Ox. Before I let you go, sir, 21 hours and 16 minutes and change until the West Otter Tail County Fair. Going to be a hot one out there. You going to be hanging around?
2: Yeah, we have an Otter Tail. We're really lucky. We get to have two county fairs.
0: Yep.
2: So we have the West Otter Tail County Fair in Fergus Falls and the East Otter Tail County Fair in Perham. And so, yeah, people will be having a great time at both fairs. It'll be a little warm, so make sure to stay hydrated. But I've been talking to a lot of 4-H families and 4-H students who are very excited to be out there and to show their animals, to show their projects. And so it's always a great time to celebrate agriculture in our community and just get together and have a lot of fun.
0: No demo derby this year, though.
2: Oh, that's too bad. You know, that was always a crowd pleaser.
0: Oh, man.
2: I'm sure they'll have lots of other fun stuff going on.
0: Oh, yeah. No, they do. They got, in fact, Mason-Dixon line is on the grandstand stage Friday night. So that'll be a blast. That's a great band. You're going to love that one. I'm going to try to get up there. I'm going to try to make a visit to the West Ottawa County Fair this year. I've tried to get up there the past couple of years, but I haven't been able to. So I'm hungry for a corn dog and want to walk around and had great memories there.
2: It's a great place to get. And just a big thank you to all the volunteers that make it happen. It takes a lot of work from dedicated community members to put the fair together every year and to keep this tradition going. And I know they're working especially hard this year to have successful fairs, both in Fergus Falls and in Perham.
0: Amen. Jordan, thanks. Appreciate being on, sir.
2: Thank you, Ox.
0: Jordan Rasmussen, Senator on Hot Talk with the Ox. This fraud is just out of control, and the denial of it. So, you come out and say, oh, no, there's no fraud. I say, well, of course there's fraud. I think I'm being facetious, but maybe I'm not. When I say there's some storeroom with a banker's box filled with these applications, I don't know, maybe they're all digital. But how hard is it to just present the applications? And if it's true that they're not complete, then what's the point of the application? We're seeing an awful lot of that, by the way. In fact, there's this, we haven't covered it yet. Maybe get to it tomorrow or sometime this week. But this, these farm grants that went out to some farmers, some environmental grants, when they were promising to do things, but then they didn't do them. Well, but they still got the money. I don't get, like, it, nothing frustrates me more than when you go through all kinds of rigmarole to either qualify for, apply for, or whatever, whether it's a government program or something else. You go through all this, and trust me, I do a lot of this, especially with a lot of our clearances that we do for all of our live broadcasts all around the country, certainly the conventions, the Democrat-Republican conventions. You got to go through, I mean, you got to basically give them all of your secrets to be approved to be able to get into this perimeter. And then you see people who just don't do any of that, and they get in too. I was like, you don't have any idea how hard it was to make this happen. How many forms I had to fill out, hoops I had to jump through, uncertainties of whether or not I was going to be approved, taking chances. And then you just walk in, and there's some guy that just, the guys that, you know, groups, they're causing trouble, and they didn't go through any of that. They still got in. It's like, well, what's the point of all that then? Anyway. It's a Seinfeld routine, right? It's a Seinfeld routine. Yes, anyone can take a rental car reservation, but really the key is to keep it.
3: And that's the most important thing, isn't it?
0: Anybody can take a reservation. Like anybody can request, like, to have these things filed, but you got to, like, actually process them then and approve the ones that are completed. All right, 320-251-1990 on the Boulder Tap House studio or text line. Live to the Congress we go as the justices are testifying for something or other. Interesting that we have this new heightened security concern for our public officials. And quite frankly, just for the record, I'm surprised that it's now and hasn't been all along. 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
4: 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An extreme heat warning remains in effect until 10 o'clock tonight. 71 for our low under mostly clear skies. We're going to see some patchy smoke develop for Wednesday into Thursday with a heat advisory continuing on. 92 for Wednesday's high, 70 for Wednesday night's low, 93 on Thursday, 94 and hot on Friday with 89 on Saturday. That's a look at your forecast on News Talk 1250 KBRF. 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
5: Weather can shift quickly and sometimes become dangerous. 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
5: Kagan, Coney Barrett, testifying before Congress. Give us more money or something. 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
6: It's my first question.
7: You want me to do gifts? Ranking Member DeLore, I would be happy to address the question about gifts. The court follows the restrictions of the Judicial Conference of the United States applicable to all judges with respect to gifts, and we are not. There are restrictions on our ability to accept gifts. We are not permitted to accept gifts with, you know, some nuances and some exceptions from litigants before the court. Mm-hmm. And any gifts that we do accept, this is by statute. There's a statutory limit on reporting that requires reporting of any gift. I think that the limit is about $500 right now. You would know they would be on our financial disclosures because we have to disclose that. So with respect to gifts, we do have constraints, and we do have our in-house counsel. I mean, anytime I have any question about how the code applies to a particular circumstance, I always call him.
6: Mm-hmm.
7: Mm-hmm. Did you want to address enforceability?
5: All of a sudden, these liberals on the Congress care about people unjustly getting paid money. It's like, how about all the welfare that you're giving out? How about all the... We don't care about those people, but the Supreme Court justices. Excuse me, but you're getting gifts? Let's keep listening, shall we?
6: Right now, the mechanism has no enforceability system. And this is something on which various people have spoken in the past, and you know, I've made my views known in the past, which is that I think we should work hard to try to figure out some enforcement system.
5: Who's the one that forced groups to buy their book in order for them to come and speak? Wasn't that her?
6: Which is that I don't think that you would
5: want
6: an enforcement system that was controlled by the executive branch or by the legislature. And this is because of what you said in your opening statement about the importance of judicial independence.
7: Right.
6: You know, you don't want a president picking an inspector general to decide, you know, which of us is breaking the rules or how we're breaking the rules. So I think it really has to come from within the judiciary. And that's hard because, you know, we sit at the top of the Judiciary Committee, so it's hard to figure out how to have a system that makes use of judicial resources to police us. One idea that has been suggested by some people is to use respected retired judges.
7: Right.
6: That has, you know, some pros, some cons.
7: Mm-hmm.
6: I think that this remains an open question, a question of discussion.
7: Mm-hmm.
6: But so far we have not resolved anything.
7: Okay, and
8: the chair now recognizes the gentle lady from Iowa, Ms. Simpson.
9: Good morning. Thank you to both of you for coming before our committee today, and you were so welcoming to this full committee when we came over to visit with you a few years ago and to have some of these similar conversations about your security needs. And I'm so sorry you're having to deal with many of these same threats that members of Congress and our families also deal with. And Justice Barrett, you were sharing that story about your 12-year-old. My boys are 13 and 15, and so I've

0: had to have some of those very similar uncomfortable conversations with them about our security posture, even in the middle of Iowa. So I am sorry you're having to deal with that. I think reasonable people can disagree and unreasonable people resort to violence. And unfortunately, that's where we are. And so I appreciate your comments on that. And no, you are not alone in dealing with those challenges, but it is unfortunate nonetheless. I wanted to follow up on something you started with about the coordination with the marshals when you're traveling for speeches, because you talk about having the Supreme Court police force, but obviously working in coordination with other law enforcement when you're traveling for speeches, some of those teaching opportunities, other engagements. So we know that those are not immune from protests and First Amendment activities as well. Can you speak a little bit to what that work is like in terms of coordinating on the ground as you're traveling the country to have some of those conversations on the ground?
1: I think some of that coordination might be something we would have to say that if you wanted to talk in a SCIF or with staff just about the operational details. But I think at a high level, I can say that when we are, you know, appearing, say, at a university, there's a lot of coordination, obviously, between the university security staff and our security staff. The same is true whenever we're at an event with local police. There's coordination with local law enforcement authorities. And when we are interacting with other entities within the judiciary, lower courts or at circuit conferences, then there is a lot of coordination with the Marshals Service. I think some of the specifics I'm probably...
2: Okay, we'll come off of this. And it's, you know, I don't know if you feel this way, but the way I feel about this is whatever it takes. I mean, you got to police it for fraud as well. So you're not just giving your brother-in-law some sort of a contract to keep you safe and then billing the government millions of dollars. But at the same time, I mean, in this situation, I mean, I think it would surprise the average person how little security these officials have and how much responsibility they have for policies that affect all of us. I'm surprised that we haven't seen more, quite frankly. And it seems to me like, well, whatever it takes. I mean, these are pretty high profile people, especially now with social media. Everybody knows where they're at. Their kids and whatnot. I don't know what the right number is, but whatever they decide, give them whatever they need, but also have a audit force out there to make sure that they're not abusing it. All of a sudden, they care about how much the Supreme Court is spending on their own security. Like, of all the things. Okay. Whatever. Coming up on Hot Talk with the Oxford, take a break from it all and enjoy Jeff Anderson on the Westside Liquor Wine Line. What wine has he picked out? And then call with your wines of the week for a chance at $25 free there as we enter into hour three of our three-hour disco swing party. Hot Talk with the Ox next.
3: News this hour from Town Hall. I'm Keith Peters in Washington. Justices Amy Coney Barrett and Elena Kagan appear before a House panel today testifying about recent threats against their lives. Justice Barrett explains how threats of violence against judges have affected her personal life.
1: My security detail sent me home with a bulletproof vest, and I carried it into my house, put it into my bedroom, dropped it down on a table, turned around, and my 12-year-old son was standing in the doorway of my bedroom, and he wanted to know what it was and why I had it, and I didn't know how to respond because maybe I lack imagination, but I didn't expect that performing this service was going to put me in the position of explaining to my children what a bulletproof vest was and why I had to wear one.
3: Judges around the country have seen a rise in threats of violence and intimidation. Barrett's home was also targeted by a fake swatting call to police in May. Another round of sweltering heat is in store for much of the U.S. this week.
4: The National Weather Service predicting more than 90 temperature records across the country will be tied or broken this week. Believe it or not, most of those records will be broken in the overnight hours when it's supposed to cool down. Cities in the Midwest and Northeast, best known for record-breaking cold, likely to see record-setting nighttime temperatures. These places include Fargo, North Dakota, International Falls, Minnesota, and Portland, Maine.
3: Correspondent Laura Winters reporting. Trump administration officials have told Immigration and Customs Enforcement officers to suspend most vehicle stops after two deadly shootings in a little over a week. That according to a person familiar with the matter. The order Tuesday came after an ICE officer shot and killed a Colombian man in Maine. On Wall Street, the Dow up by 9 points. The NASDAQ rose 233. The S&P advanced 28. More at townhall.com.
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3: Tough times for some dairy farmers in Vermont. Correspondent Jason Walker reports.
8: That's because some dairy processors gave up on the state. A recent wave of dairy plant closures highlighting pressures like high cost and aging infrastructure. Vermont dairy farms face an $8.65 loss per 100 pounds of milk, while California and Texas farmers are seeing profits. Elected officials are seeking reforms to support the industry, but the future remains very uncertain. Jason Walker reporting.
3: New York is blocking new large data centers that fuel artificial intelligence for up to a year to protect the environment and energy grid. Governor Kathy Hochul signed an executive order Tuesday on the country's first statewide moratorium on hyperscale data centers. News and analysis at townhall.com. British counterterror police say former politician and reality TV contestant Anne Widdecombe was the victim of a targeted attack.
9: Lawrence Taylor, head of National Counterterrorism Policing, says authorities are investigating the planning and motivation behind what he calls a targeted attack on the former politician and reality TV contestant Anne Widdecombe. A 28-year-old man remains in custody on suspicion of murder and terror crimes. Widdecombe, who is 78, was a prominent voice in British politics, known for her socially conservative views. Police believe she was attacked on Wednesday afternoon and found dead the next day in her rural home in southwest England. Authorities have not disclosed the cause of death, only noting she sustained serious injuries. I'm Charles de Ledesma.
3: 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From Washington, I'm Keith Peters.
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11: Here's your forecast on News Talk 1250 KBRF. An extreme heat warning remains in effect until 10 o'clock tonight. 71 for our low under mostly clear skies. We're going to see some patchy smoke develop for Wednesday into Thursday with a heat advisory continuing on. 92 for Wednesday's high, 70 for Wednesday night's low, 93 on Thursday, 94 and hot on Friday with 89 on Saturday. That's a look at your forecast on News Talk 1250 KBRF. Depend on it.
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0: This is the Ox. Welcome to Hot Talk with the Ox. Hour three of our three-hour disco swing party already underway on Hot Talk with the Ox. Rolling through the big week. And I don't know, Terrible Todd. The West Ottawa County Fair on Thursday. Maybe after the show. Maybe just road trip up there and hang out for a while.
1: That'll be fun.
0: Get a corn dog. Lament about no demo derby this year, etc. We'll see. Meantime, that sounds kind of hot, too, but it sounds like that's the way to do the fair, right? You want it hot. Meantime, we have some news coming out of the Strait of Hormuz. We'll get to that here shortly. And I got to get it again earlier this morning. Bob Hughes on KNSI was talking about barbecuing. Here, just quickly, I'll just set the stage here because we need to address this. 13 days per year is the average that Americans enjoy grilling. 13 grill days per year. 13.
1: That's it?
0: What? They are missing out. I'm telling you. My guess is Jeff was going to be just appalled by that as we welcome Jeff Anderson on the West Side Liquor Wine Line.

0: 2 days. What in the world?
1: Please welcome Jeff Anderson and the West Side Liquor Wine Line. Hello, Jeff.
2: Hey, Ox. How we doing?
1: Well, it's good and hot. That's for sure. Very hot. Which is good, I guess. Yeah. It's all right. It's almost too hot to barbecue.
2: No. No. And what'd you say, 13 days a year?
1: The average, American, 13 barbecue days a year. 13.
2: Wow. Yeah, that's depressing. I think sometimes I barbecue at least 3 times a week.
1: Yeah, so think about that. So that would be, you would cover that 3, 6, you would cover that in a month, let alone a whole year. I don't know what they're thinking.
2: Yeah.
1: I don't know. Oh, well.
2: Wow.
1: It's their loss.
2: Yeah. Exactly. Yes.
1: Well, it is a hot one. I don't know if you got something to match with going on a barbecue today, but what wine have you picked out for the Hot Talk with the Ox listeners this week, sir?
2: Yeah, we got a brand new Cote de Rhone Blanc 2025 wine of the week. This is beautiful. It's a Courtois Les Sources Cote de Rhone Blanc. So I love these this time of year. They're super food friendly. They go great with cheeses, appetizers, all kinds of food, but they're usually blends, just like your Rhones are usually blends. But this is a blend of Marsan, Roussan, Grenache, Viognier. Just a beautiful wine. Got a lot of aromatics of like the stone fruits, apricot, pears, and get it on the palate. You get all these tangerines and peaches, good minerality, and a beautiful balance. And this is going to go great with so many things off the Barbie, like grilled herb chicken thighs, grilled salmon with butter and lemon, stuffed mushrooms, halibut. You can even do like pork with this thing. It's super food friendly. This is not going to give you any butter and oak. This is going to give you that good minerality, that beautiful fruit. Real refreshing style. But they got some weight to them. That's why I like them, because they're so food friendly. They can go with, like I say, everything from salmon to pork to fish and chicken. But this is a brand new one we just got in, 2025. I'm loving it. There's a lot going on, and for $15.99, you can't check it out. So if you like Sauvignon Blancs, I think you're going to really like this. If you like Pinot Gris from the Pacific Northwest, you're also going to really love this. So check it out. Courtois Les Sources Cote de Rhone Blanc, a white Cote de Rhone.
1: Yeah, you mentioned Grenache in there somewhere. Isn't that usually like a blush or a red?
2: Yeah, so there's a white Grenache grape, and then there's the red Grenache grape. So there's two of them. So this is the white Grenache.
1: All right. Well, it sounds refreshing. This is served cold.
2: Yes, chill them down. Chill everything down when it's this hot. You know, even your reds, you got to chill down to that 55, 60 degrees when it's 95 out. So you chill everything down. It's going to make it refreshing, snap up the acidity, and make it enjoyable. But we got a lot going on, Ox. We got this Thursday, guys aren't doing anything. I'm pouring some Italian wine. I got Italian vino for summertime entertaining this Thursday, 4 to 6 Wade Park location. 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I'm going to pour a little bit of everything. 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Put it on the calendar, Sunny Day Wine Sale, July 23rd through the 25th. 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
1: That's a quick one. 3 days.
2: Yes, sir. Just a nice, quick one.
1: Right. Very good. 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
3: All locations!
2: That's right, Ox. 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Hey, I'm Jeff Anderson for the Westside Liquor Wine Line. Arrivederci.
1: Yeah, baby. Thank you, Jeff. Sounds very refreshing. Get it while you can. Westside Liquor, Well, you've heard Jeff's wine of the week. Let's hear your wines of the week. One per person is enough, but you can double up if you want to. 320-251-1990. The wine line is open. So let's see here. We've got about 15 minutes or so for you to offer your wines of the week. 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
0: Here's your forecast on News Talk 1250 KBRF. An extreme heat warning remains in effect until 10 o'clock tonight. 71 for our low under mostly clear skies. We're going to see some patchy smoke develop for Wednesday into Thursday with a heat advisory continuing on. 92 for Wednesday's high, 70 for Wednesday night's low, 93 on Thursday, 94 and hot on Friday with 89 on Saturday. That's a look at your forecast on News Talk 1250 KBRF. Depend on it.
4: Minnesota News Network, I'm Sean Maloney. Fire officials say the weather over the next couple of days could make an already dangerous wildfire situation even worse in northeastern Minnesota. DNR Wildlife Prevention Specialist Karen Harrison says several factors are creating critical fire conditions.
5: That high heat, low humidity, and strong winds all equal increased fire behavior. So we already have wildfires on the ground, so that's obviously impacting the potential for them to grow and how they're going to move.
4: People are urged to follow all burning restrictions and use extreme caution with any outdoor activities that could spark a fire. The North Shore Scenic Railroad and Lake Superior Railroad Museum are marking America's 250th birthday Wednesday by unveiling a newly painted red, white, and blue locomotive number 250. The ceremony honors volunteers, including military veterans, who restored the historic 1956 engine. And the State Patrol is investigating a deadly multi-vehicle crash near Princeton that killed four people Monday afternoon. Authorities say an SUV crossed the center line and struck an oncoming car head-on. Investigators have not said which vehicle the victims were in. This is MNN.
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0: Talk with the Ox, offering you a chance at $25 free at Westside Liquor. Soliciting, of course, first, your wine of the week. You've heard Jeff's wine of the week. Sounds delightful. Now let's hear your wine of the week. And in the next 10 minutes, we'll spend the Hot Talk with the Ox prize wheel to determine which of you whiners is going to win $25 free at Westside Liquor. Then, if all goes well, we'll go live to the White House. We're expecting a potential press conference with the president meeting with the Iraqi prime minister, but also taking some questions and addressing the recent attacks in the Strait of Hormuz, U.S. and Iran apparently attacking ships there. There's already a new policy just since our show started this morning with Trump and the tariffs for cargo coming through the Strait of Hormuz, no longer the 20% promise that he was saying. I don't know what it is. Maybe we'll have time to go live to that here. But before we do that, let's welcome Julie. What is your wine of the week on the Westside Liquor Wine Line?
1: My wine is, with the heat and humidity, cotton candy really goes down fast. Oh, yeah. Got it for the kids, got it for the grandkids this weekend at a fair. Huh? And fresh whipped up cotton candy.
0: Yeah.
1: Just within a couple minutes with the heat and humidity, they found out. Goes down quick, so they just had to eat it quick. It was all good.
0: I never thought about that. Okay, Julie, thanks. Yeah, the bulk of my cotton candy eating was always at the Shrine Circus. It was my parents used to make cotton candy at the Shrine Circus, and it was indoor. Never had a problem. Never thought about it. It would last all day. I suppose outside in the heat and humidity, poof, it's just sugar after all. All right, say goodbye to Julie. Opens up a phone line, 320-251-1990. You'll get through now if you call quick. Dave, what is your wine of the week on the Westside Liquor wine line?
2: Yeah, hey, I can't think of anything less I want to eat than cotton candy. How gross. Oh, my God. But so this week, my wine is, soccer injuries, or should I say faked soccer injuries.
0: Uh-huh. Uh-oh.
2: Yeah, so about a week or two ago, I was watching, I think it was ESPN highlights, and they showed this soccer player going down. It was horrific. I thought he's either going to die or at least he's never going to walk again, you know, based on his actions, you know, the way he was.
0: Was that the Belgian?
2: Around.
0: Well, who was that?
2: I couldn't tell you.
0: Was that one where our guy got the red flag or the red card and then it was appealed? Or is that something else?
2: Yeah, it wasn't that.
0: Something else, okay.
2: But anyway, so I watched it in slow motion. You know, I rewound it with my remote and turned and watched it back. But if you watch this guy, as he gets kicked in the pads on their shins. He got kicked in the shin. And he goes down, but as he's going down, he's looking at the referee, no look of pain on his face, and he looks at the ref as he rolls the first time, and then, of course, then he goes into his, I'm going to die spiel on the ground. But, and then he gets up and runs off.
0: Yeah, plays the rest of the game. Good wine. Thanks, Dave. Mm-hmm. Appreciate it. Ugh. A child. Jeff, thanks for holding. What is your wine of the week on the Westside Liquor wine line?
3: Thanks, Ox. My wine is about Governor Willy Wonka here in Minnesota and his inability to take care of the WBC Boundary Waters Canoe Area when that big wind event knocked down all them trees. I think that was in 2001, wasn't it?
0: Yeah, it was a long time ago.
3: Yeah, I forget.
0: They never really cleaned it up, right? Or what are you supposed to do? I'm not sure, but.
3: Well, you got to bring in some loggers and clean it up because it is the Boundary Waters Canoe Area, and now all that wood is rotten, and it's sitting there like a tinderbox.
0: Right.
3: And I heard this morning somewhere that now they said they may have to wait until the snow falls to put it all out. And I'm like, what? What is happening in this state, Ox?
0: Wow.
3: I just don't know anymore.
0: Yeah, we've got money for all these other things, but... not for that. Yeah.
3: Governor Willy Wonka needs to go.
0: Thanks, Jeff. Interesting priorities. Thanks, yep. Hadn't thought about that. Jerry, what is your wine of the week on the Westside Liquor wine line?
4: Yeah, Terrible Todd said you don't have a why not, so I'm going to somehow weave this into a wine. But all the red light runners, you know, we keep asking for more money for the police, and I get phone calls, and I'm thinking maybe what you should do is hire a few just to just to go after red light runners. I mean, on division, it would have to be the highway patrol, I suppose. It's not city. But they could raise the fee every second, third, fourth offense. But it's dangerous. Every single time the light changes, there's somebody blasting through that red light. And it's really getting dangerous. I witnessed an accident last week near a cathedral in, downtown. What is it, 7th Avenue and Division? I mean, it was a pretty... I mean, that car
0: I
4: was
0: saw
4: shot.
0: That.
4: I mean,
0: yeah.
4: Yeah. So I don't know who was to fault, but somebody was going very fast.
0: Yeah.
4: And it was looked like a head on. But obviously, there's lights. You look, there's five big red lights up there. Come on, which one don't you like? But for Pete's sake, you know, maybe we got to have more enforcement. Just having a squad car sitting there and just rotate up and down Division,
0: right,
4: just to scare the heck out of these people.
0: Yeah.
4: You will get caught and highly ticketed.
0: Mm-hmm. Thanks, Jerry. Yeah, it's dangerous.
4: Sure.
0: Yeah, there's a lot of some dangerous intersections there around there. That's for sure. You really got to just wait and make sure the intersection's clear before you proceed. Todd,
5: good morning, Ox.
0: And to you.
5: I recently drove past Little Rock Lake.
0: Oh.
5: And I really think they should consider changing the name.
0: Okay.
5: Green Mile.
0: Yeah, was there a big cloud over Highway 10?
5: It's just green. Mercy.
0: Yeah. Remember the big clouds, though? Years ago, there were big clouds over Highway 10. This green, scary, like Scooby-Doo-esque type ghastly cloud. Oh,
5: awesome.
0: Yeah.
5: Awesome, maybe. But right. Yeah, it's unfortunate. It's beautiful. I mean, it's a reservoir, but
0: yeah,
5: they could do something different. Maybe dredge it a little.
0: Pretty bad. Well, they did the drawdown, right, a few years ago.
5: I know. They did. Yeah. But man isn't made to make nature.
0: Right.
5: Only the Lord is. So.
0: Amen. All right, terrible. Todd, you're not terrible, Todd. You're Todd. Thank you. Appreciate that. Saying goodbye to Todd. Opens up a phone line, 320-251-1990. As we welcome Pat, what is your wine of the week on the Westside Liquor Wine Line?
6: My wine is Iran. After 40-plus years of being a pain in the rumpus to the world, only two countries are standing up and saying enough. Why isn't, you know, Europe, don't they have balls or anything to, you know, join in? Or is just up the two countries to rein in the
0: I don't know.
6: Crazies?
0: Yeah. All right. Yep. Good wine. All right. Thank you. Yeah. It's really something, isn't it? They just must be more powerful and or whatever than the rest of us can even imagine, clearly. Corey, welcome to Hot Talk with the Ox on the Westside Liquor Wine Line. What is your wine of the week, sir?
7: Good morning, Ox. My wine is the UK. I didn't hear what the last caller quite said, but basically it's more of, you see all these people complaining about still the Epstein files, and I do. And I hear about it all the time. And it's like, did you hear what happened in Europe with the Rupert Lowe report? Over 250,000 rape victims of rape gangs, Muslim rape gangs. I think that's a little bit more of a issue that we should prioritize and how to keep that from happening here.
0: Interesting. All right. Good wine, Corey. Thank you. Selective attention, right, to the issues. Let's spin the Hot Talk with the Ox prize wheel to determine which of our whiners is going to win $25 free at Westside Liquor, seeing no other callers. Let's see here. Anybody on the 90-day prohibited list, sir?
8: Nope, we're all good to go.
0: All right, very good. So the prize wheel is stopping on. I thought it was going to be Corey there, the last caller, but Pat! Congratulations, Pat. The wheel has stopped on you, not on the 90-day prohibited list. Congratulations. You're the winner of the Westside Liquor Wine Line. 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That will free us up here in moments to, if all goes well, go live to the White House, as President Trump is saying anyway that he's going to address the Iran Strait of Hormuz situation, as we're seeing increased hostilities going on there right now, and now actually backing off the 20% Strait of Hormuz fee with some new plan. I'm not sure what that's going to be, but there were some headlines also from earlier that Iran had attacked a couple of container ships there in the strait. So I don't know what we're doing here. So we'll look forward to that update. And then also, maybe he'll allude to Thursday night, a primetime address by the president. So that's also something to look at moving forward through this week. Before we get there, though, we have the grilling statistics. National Grilling Month is July. And if we can squeeze it in, if the press conference hasn't started yet at the White House, thoughts about grilling now that you've heard 13 grill days per year is the average that Americans do. 13. So we all have these grills and we use them 13 times a year. Doesn't seem like a lot. But then this, who is this? Somebody, some organization, I forget. I'm trying to figure out who it is. I'll put my glasses on and I'll figure it out. Whatever it is, they've researched and found out pet peeves when it comes to grilling. And grilling when there are other people involved and around. I have a new grilling issue this year. Brand new, never before. Maybe you're experiencing it too. It's a trend, I think, unless I'm just really late to it. And it has made my grilling better, but it has made my grilling way harder. So all that coming up, and the latest from the Iran situation in the Strait of Hormuz next on Hot Talk with the Ox.
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9: With SRN News, I'm Keith Peters in Washington. The U.S. military says it has reimposed its blockade of Iranian ports in response to Iran's attacks on commercial ships on the Strait of Hormuz. The U.S. first imposed the blockade in mid-April and then lifted it in mid-June, a day after the signing of the interim deal aimed at permanently ending the war. Another wave of U.S. strikes on Iran and Iranian attacks on shipping and U.S. allies left the deal in tatters. The sister of the late South Carolina Senator Lindsey Graham has been sworn in to fill his seat just 3 days after his death. Darlene Graham was sworn in at the Senate on Tuesday. Graham was appointed by South Carolina Governor Henry McMaster on Monday to fill the remaining months of her brother's term. On Wall Street, the Dow by 9 points. This is SRN News.
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12: For KBRFradio.com News, I'm News Director Derek Sedian. Despite the extreme heat conditions, the 4-H animal shows will continue as normal during the West Otter Tail County Fair this week. On Monday, West Otter Tail 4-H posted on Facebook that livestock check-in from 10 to 8 today will remain as scheduled. The organization says warm temperatures are not uncommon during fair season, and conditions at the fair are typically similar to what the animals are experiencing at home, but the decision to bring animals to the fair is ultimately up to each family. The decision comes after West Otter Tail 4-H leaders discussed the concern of heat at length with the fair board, the fair veterinarian, and the regional animal science educator. The organization is encouraging exhibitors to prioritize their animals' well-being by providing plenty of fresh water, shade, and ventilation, and closely monitoring them throughout the week. The 150th West Otter Tail County Fair is this Wednesday through Saturday. Gate admission is free all 4 days thanks to support from local businesses. A man is in custody for assaulting two passengers on a Jefferson Bus Lines bus near Rothsay Monday evening. The Wilkin County Sheriff's Office says deputies responded to a reported assault on a bus on I-94 near mile marker 34 at around 5:37 Monday night. Upon arrival, deputies located two passengers who had sustained head and facial injuries after being assaulted with a key. Deputies say the suspect, later identified as 69-year-old Russell Anderson, had left the bus before deputies arrived and was seen walking east on I-94. With assistance from the Clay County Sheriff's Office, Anderson was located near the scene and was detained without incident. He was transported to the Wilkin County Jail and is charged with two counts of third-degree assault. The incident remains under investigation. An 83-year-old woman from Illinois was hospitalized after struggling to swim in Eagle Lake Monday night. The Ottertail County Sheriff's Office responded to a 911 call for medical at a home on East Eagle Lake Drive south of Battle Lake at around 8:30. The caller told dispatch that the woman from Byron, Illinois had dove into the lake, was struggling to swim, and was having a difficult time breathing. Deputies say neighbors and friends were able to get the woman out of the water and to the shore. The woman was evaluated by Ashby Ambulance and was transported to a local hospital for treatment of non-life-threatening injuries. Starting today, East Lakeside Drive between Cecil and Mount Faith Avenues will be closed to non-local traffic due to a utility excavation project. Local access will be maintained for residents and authorized vehicles. The City of Fergus Falls is asking residents to use alternate routes if possible. 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
8: Here's your forecast on News Talk 1250 KBRF. An extreme heat warning remains in effect until 10 o'clock tonight. 71 for our low under mostly clear skies. We're going to see some patchy smoke develop for Wednesday into Thursday with a heat advisory continuing on. 92 for Wednesday's high, 70 for Wednesday night's low, 93 on Thursday, 94 and hot on Friday, with 89 on Saturday. That's a look at your forecast on Newstalk 1250 KBRF. 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

0: Talk with the Ox on this Tuesday broadcast, 320-251-1990. On the Boulder Tap House studio or text line, two ways to reach the program. We'll call it open lines for the rest of the show. We've covered a lot of ground today, and we're staying nimble because we may be going live to the Oval Office at any moment where the president theoretically will give us an update on Iran. Very volatile right now as the Iranians are attacking ships. The United States is attacking Iran. The tariff promise of 20% is Donald Trump saying we're going to control the Strait of Hormuz. We're going to charge everybody 20% tariff to go through here. Now that's changing. I don't know what the policy is at this point, so we'll see. But it could be a big day. The blockade, if you will, the U.S. blockade is supposed to begin at 4 o'clock Eastern time today, which would be 3 o'clock Central time. We'll see where that goes, and that could totally change. Who knows? But we're seeing an escalation, it looks like, so possibly going to the Oval Office here in moments. Short of that, though, earlier this morning it was discussed about grilling on a lighter note in this hot weather. And the 13 grill days per year does not seem like much. I'm trying to think of how much I grill a year. And it's not 13, but it might be less than I think it is. Like, I'm thinking it's for sure, because that would be one a month. Like, you grill once a month. I'm thinking that I grill, what, four times a month minimum? Which would be, I mean, even in the wintertime? So, I don't know. And by the way, I go back and forth. I am not, and by the way, there's some people are purists for the whole charcoal thing. And if you are, good for you. I have no problem with that. But ask yourself this. People that are purists for charcoal don't call it grilling. They call it charcoaling. Like you're charcoaling. You're not necessarily grilling. I'm an equal opportunity. In fact, not only that, but I like the briquettes, the Kingsford briquettes, but I also like the lump charcoal. I keep a supply on hand of either one because it depends on what you're grilling and what mood you're in. But I also am a big fan of the gas grill. And so I just thought I would share this with you, as long as this is in the news this morning for some odd reason, since we are in the peak of summer. Yes, there are some pet peeves about grilling, but I've got a new issue. It's this damn, what are they called, the Blackstones?
1: Oh, sure.
0: Oh, like if I need to add on to my patio in order to get a Blackstone, I would love to have a Blackstone. Would love one, but I don't have room for it. So in the meantime, oh, they've got these big cast iron flat pans, like with the raised grill on the one side. You flip it over and it's got a flat grill, so you can turn your barbecue grill like into a Blackstone, like, you know, part of it being sort of like a Blackstone. So I'm like, oh yeah, great. So I got one of these things, and I've finally started using it, and I'm a huge fan. I use both sides of it on the grill, because I was thinking, well, why would you want to do that on the grill? But you still get the smoky flavor. It's great. Can't say enough about it. The problem is, it literally has upped my barbecue game for sure. I love it. But now I got something to wash every time I grill. I hate that. So I got to take it, I got to scrub it every time I grill. Whereas the old days, one of the things I liked about grilling is that you didn't have to worry about, you didn't have to scrub the pan that you cooked the main course in. So now I've got this big, huge, heavy thing I got to take in and clean all the time. And what am I missing? I don't want to not use it because it's great. So I'm really conflicted right now. And so it's sort of like it has made my grilling way harder. Yet at the same time, it has I think it has upped the quality on just about everything I grill. Anybody else having that issue? And if that's the case, too, I've never had a Blackstone. If you have a Blackstone, how easy are they to clean? And how clean do you really have to get them? That's what I've always wondered, right? Because you're not going to scrub it like new every time. It's got to get seasoned. But no, I've got this. What is it, like these cast iron, what's the brand, like Lodge brand or something? And I found it's a great way to cook bacon because you don't have to get the house smells like bacon grease for 3 days after I cook bacon. It's like, oh, I can do it on the grill now on this pan. Yeah, that's fine. But now I got to somehow clean this pan. Let's see here. I got a Blackstone grill. It's fantastic. You know what they say? Oh, yeah, right. Mm-hmm. Farmer Mike, I'm with you, Ox. Nothing beats the flavor of a charcoal grill. I do love my Blackstone. Make breakfast on it all the time. Yeah, breakfast. That was my first, like a friend of mine had a Blackstone years ago. And he cooked breakfast. He had a bunch of us over, and we stayed overnight, and he cooked breakfast in the morning. Everything on there. He cooked the bacon, the eggs, the
1: pancakes.
0: The pan, right? Everything can be cooked on the big Blackstone. Oh, huge. But yeah, I just have to, I don't know what. Like if I got to hire somebody to come in and clean the pan. If I had a commercial sink out in the garage or something, that might work. But to bring it into the sink at home and then you get, that's very greasy. And now you got this whole greasy thing going on. But God darn it, it has upped my barbecue game so much that I hate to not use it. Are you scrubbing your cast iron? I'm not really scrubbing the cast iron. I'm rinsing it and wiping it. I'm using like a paper towel. Maybe I should. Is there a scrubber to get? I don't know what to do. Hey, Ox, we have a large Blackstone, a smaller one. Easy to clean, water when hot, and scrape. Yeah. All right. I always watch at the teppanyaki tables, you watch these chefs as they finish cooking and then they clean the grill. It's fascinating.
1: Mm-hmm.
0: So they walk away and the grill's perfect, or the flat top is perfectly clean. Ox, you ever made bacon in the oven? It's great. Yes, I have made bacon in the oven. Yep, quite a bit. And that's fine. That's the second best way to do it. Learn to use an offset. What's an offset?
1: Don't know.
0: Okay. Faye says, I should use a grill brick. It's what they use in restaurants. Yep. That works for the flat side, but I mean, you still got it. Where do you scrape? So where do you scrape it all? You scrape it down into the grill? I don't think so. I don't know what to do with it. It's very confusing. I don't know if anybody else has found this issue, though. 320-251-1990 on the Boulder Tap House studio or text line. Can you flip it over and let the flames and smoke clean enough? I think so. That's what I was going to try next, is just flipping it over and you know, letting it burn off, whatever. I don't know. I don't know what to do. But anyway, love it. By the way, so the pet peeves for grilling is, let's see, touching another person's grill without permission. That is a grilling sin. Not allowing the meat to rest before serving. Raise your hand if you have an issue with this. I like it piping hot. I have an issue with the meat resting thing. Every time I let the meat rest, I find it's not as hot as I like it.
1: Only for a steak.
0: Yeah. Does that make it better?
1: Yeah.
0: Maybe it does. But and maybe sometimes it just rests anyway, because by the time I get everything else loaded on the plate, it's rested.
1: True.
0: Does that count? Let's see. Opening the lid unnecessarily. Guilty. You ever had a grill with a window on it? I used to love that, right? It's like, okay, Graham, I'm going to get a grill with a window on it. I mean, you cook three times and, well, the window's full of soot and everything, so you can't see through the window anyway. That's doing any good. Pressing down on a burger with a spatula.
1: Oh, yeah, don't do that.
0: I have.
1: It's tempting.
0: I have a visceral effect whenever I see somebody doing that. I do. I react, and the stores, like I say, like you can buy these cast iron burger presses. Yeah, put this on top of the burger, and it'll, why?
1: Well, that's how they make smash burgers.
0: World. Yeah, and I don't think smash burgers are as good as burgers that are juicy.
1: Mm.
0: But man, it's sort of like don't, what are you, doing? When people use their spatula to smash the burger down, like what goes through your mind when you're doing that? I'm just out of curiosity, who would ever do such a thing? Let's see. They used to cut onions. They use cut onions to clean grills down south. That's what the Japanese guys do, right? In the teppanyaki tables. Onion and lemon, I think. I don't know. All right. 320-251-1990. Char flavor in a pinch. Burger King. Man, I tell you. It's one thing Burger King's got. Is if you're near a Burger King at lunch hour,
1: Yep.
0: How do you pass by? If only the burgers tasted as good as the smell does coming out of Burger King. Not that there's anything wrong with them. They're good. But they're not quite as good as that burger flavor. I wonder, like, do they pipe that out? Like, is that manufactured? Or is that real? Is that actual exhaust coming off the charbroiler at Burger King? I don't know. Do you put cheese on a raw burger like Chuck Schumer? Thank you. All right. Well, we're not going to solve this all here, but you know, it's one of those things where 13 grill days a year, it doesn't seem like it's worth it. If that's all you're doing is 13 grill days, I think we need to up our grill time. Right? Right. Coming up on Hot Talk with the Ox, some other things going on. The latest, we'll go live to the Oval Office here shortly if we can, but also it looks like something's going on in Maine. These ICE protests going on there. We're seeing some headlines coming out of that live right now. The heat. Oh, the heat. Not only that, but inflation numbers were released this morning. Open lines, too. 320-251-1990 as we wrap up Hot Talk with the Ox next.
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3: Here's your forecast on News Talk 1250 KBRF. An extreme heat warning remains in effect until 10 o'clock tonight. 71 for our low under mostly clear skies. We're going to see some patchy smoke develop for Wednesday into Thursday with a heat advisory continuing on. 92 for Wednesday's high, 70 for Wednesday night's low, 93 on Thursday, 94 and hot on Friday with 89 on Saturday. That's a look at your forecast on News Talk 1250 KBRF. 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
4: This is MNN Sports. I'm Mike Graham. The Minnesota Lynx got a big night from guards Kayla McBride and Olivia Miles last night. They beat Phoenix 104-100 at the Target Center. McBride netted 37, while Miles poured in a career-high 33. Head coach Joe Reeves says that's a pretty good two-guard combo.
5: Kayla gets better shots when Liv is able to get to certain spots, when she's really attentive to, you know, find open shooters. I thought she evolved in this game where, you know, we played these guys two times before, and Liv had her way with them in the paint and hitting rollers. And, you know, we knew that the, you know, their defense changed a little bit and they were less interested in getting beat in that fashion. And so we had to make the next reads. And I thought Liv shifted her mindset to find people on the perimeter. And obviously, K-Mac was a recipient of a lot of those. So I think our movement was good. And I think Liv's overall awareness of where Mac was really good.
4: Minnesota outscored Phoenix 35-25 in the fourth to come from behind to win. It's the third straight victory for the Lynx. They own the WNBA's best record at 18-6 and will host Los Angeles for a noon game tomorrow at the Target Center. The Major League Baseball All-Star Game set for tonight in Philadelphia. Both Byron Buxton and Joe Ryan will represent the Twins, although Buxton's on the injured list and Ryan may not pitch since he tossed six innings on Saturday. Minnesota manager Derek Shelton's a bench coach for the American League. He joins the manager from Toronto, John Schneider.
6: Fortunate, I spent a year in Toronto in 2017. DeMarlo Harrell was on the staff then. Pete Walker was on the staff then. Know him well. You know, David Popkins, who was here before with the Twins, is there. Got to know him a little bit last year when I was doing some media stuff during the playoffs. But really excited because it's a good group of guys. It's a good staff. And anytime you get the opportunity to share, you know, thoughts, ideas, brainstorm, it just makes you better.
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Welcome, 320-251-1990 on the Boulder Tap House studio or text line. Open lines for anything we've covered so far on the show today or anything new. We just have a few minutes. If there's something you want to revisit or otherwise comment on, feel free. A couple of texts on the Boulder Tap House text line. What did I wanted to get? Oh, yeah. Talking about the... talking about grilling, and one texter was talking about using onions to clean grills down south, and I was talking about how these Japanese teppanyaki chefs clean the flat top. If you've ever been to one of these places, it's really fun, and they start

0: It's not funny if it's a white person. I don't mean to be racist on that, but it's really fun. And it's amazing how they're able to do that stuff. So thanks for those texts. Keep them coming. 320-251-1990. Also, just a quick one regarding barbecuing. The idea of, you know, after all my years of barbecuing, really, I'm just hoping for the best. I'd love to set timers, and I wish I was more precise, but maybe you've got a more high-tech system than I do. But really, you know, I don't know, from one day to the next, if my grill is hotter or colder, hopefully the burners are working, I don't get a flare-up. I don't know. You just kind of hope for the best. Yeah. Sometimes I don't have enough charcoal on. I got to put some more on, middle of the grilling, okay. Right?
1: Yep.
0: You just kind of like, okay, I'm going to give it a shot here and hope for the best. There's a lot of pressure when you're grilling for a group. Telling you, man, as you know, if you're just grilling for yourself, you can be a little bit, you know, you can be a little bit flexible. But and the other thing is, as I get older, I've noticed a little bit of char on the barbecued chicken, like a barbecue sauce char. I grew up not knowing that there was any other way to eat barbecue chicken. I thought it had to be ashy type char sauce on there. I didn't realize that's just how my parents liked it. And so when I started grilling chicken on my own, it's like, oh, I can make it actually juicy and not have that black crust on it. Now, as I get older, I'm kind of digging it. Maybe you're that way. Ebbing and flowing. Also today in the news, we haven't had a chance to get to it, though I have alluded to it a couple of times, and that is inflation. So The Hill reporting just before the show today. Oh, hold on. Let's see if I can click over to this. Hold on. I'm on the wrong thing. According to The Hill this morning, we got news that inflation actually fell. The CPI fell 0.4% in June. You ready for this? That is the largest single month price drop since the onset of COVID in April of 2020. 0.4%. Because in large part of the decline in energy prices. Because of the deal, right? The memo of understanding with Iran, and the gas prices came down, energy prices came down. So we got a CPI falling of 0.4%, which is a record since COVID. Just think what we'd be talking about going into the midterms if Donald Trump would have waited until November 4th to attack Iran. Either the whole world would have blown up by now, and we wouldn't have. You know, and we'd be going, gee, we should have attacked him earlier. Or we'd be looking at inflation down, buying power high, my summer of love that I was expecting, where our buying power all goes up, and everybody starts feeling good about things. Unfortunately, we had a brief respite there, and boom, CPI comes down. Ugh. So what's going to happen now? I just thought I'd bring that up. So inflation numbers are in. They're good, but of course, the media has to bring up, yeah, but... And it's legit. Energy prices were down 5.7% in June, which wiped out increases in food and shelter prices. Wow. So there you have it. The June inflation decline exceeded the expectations of economists, who expected the annual inflation rate of 3.8% after a 0.1% decline in monthly prices, according to Census. But the price relief Americans felt in June is likely to fade after the collapse of the deal between the U.S. and Iran to end military hostilities. Well, we don't know that. By the way, there's a story we didn't have a chance to get to today, but there's new, I don't want to say evidence, but there's new information that they're figuring out ways to get oil out without using the Strait of Hormuz, using pipelines and land routes. They're saying that they could probably get almost half of the oil out in the next year or two. If they complete these routes, bypassing the Strait of Hormuz. Wonderful. We will see. Coming up on Hot Talk with the Ox tomorrow, we'll see what happens. We don't have time. They're not doing the press conference yet, but we'll find out what the update is from the president and talk about it tomorrow, among other things. So we will see you then. And then also, I was trying to think of what else is coming up, but I think if we do a West Otter Tail County Fair visit, it probably won't be a live broadcast. So that might be coming up Thursday. We'll see. Meantime, stay cool. It's hot, or be hot.

0: if you want to be hot, right? Just live through it. See you tomorrow on Hot Talk with the Ox.
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10: News this hour from Town Hall. I'm Keith Peters in Washington. Voters in one of the most conservative states in the country will decide whether to roll back the state's abortion ban. Correspondent Bernie Bennett has more.
11: Idaho officials informed supporters Monday that the measure would be added to the ballot. That makes it the fourth state where voters will directly decide abortion policy in November. In Missouri, a proposal would undo an amendment adopted 2 years ago that allowed abortion. In Nevada and Virginia, measures before voters would enshrine abortion rights in the state constitutions. Both places already allow abortion through at least 24 weeks of pregnancy. Abortion rights groups have prevailed in most ballot measure votes over the last 4 years. Bernie Bennett reporting.
10: There are growing concerns about aging lawmakers in Washington, D.C., correspondent Laura Winters reports.
12: The sudden death of South Carolina Senator Lindsey Graham is renewing focus on the country's aging lawmakers. Graham had just turned 71 just 2 days before he passed away. The senator appeared to be in good health and had played golf with President Trump and former South Carolina Congressman Trey Gowdy just days before he left for a trip to Ukraine. Meanwhile, Republican Senator Mitch McConnell, who was 84, was rushed to the hospital back on June 14th. McConnell says he fell at home and has been suffering from a mild case of pneumonia. He released a photo of himself and his wife. And President Trump, now 80, is the oldest person ever elected president. He was 78 at the time.
10: Using the Strait of Hormuz, saying Gulf countries would instead invest in the United States. Another wave of U.S. strikes on Iran and Iranian attacks on shipping and U.S. allies left an interim peace deal in tatters. On Wall Street, the Dow by 9 points, the Nasdaq rose 233, the S&P advanced 28. More at townhall.com.
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10: Here's the Wall Street Business Report.
11: In his first congressional testimony as Fed Chair, Kevin Warsh pledged today to put the brakes on high inflation.
17: If we get policy right, and I can assure you we will, the inflation surge of the last 5 years will be a thing of the past.
11: Some tough times for dairy farmers in Vermont.
18: That's because some dairy processors gave up on the state. A recent wave of dairy plant closures highlighting pressures like high cost and aging infrastructure. Vermont dairy farms face an $8.65 loss per 100 pounds of milk.
11: That is Jason Walker reporting. Biogen stock fell more than 8% today after investors were underwhelmed by detailed test results for the company's experimental Alzheimer's drug. Results from a mid-range trial had new questions about the relationship between the dosage and benefits. On Wall Street, the Dow was up by about 10 points. For the Wall Street Business Report, I'm Bob Agnew.
10: 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A prominent billionaire has omitted a once close friend from this year's list of charitable donations. We hear more on the story from correspondent Marcella Sanchez reporting.
19: Billionaire Warren Buffett has excluded Bill Gates' foundation from his annual donations this year following disclosures of the Microsoft co-founder's ties to convicted sex offender Jeffrey Epstein. Instead, Buffett will donate about $6 billion to four foundations connected to his own family. Most of Buffett's charitable gifts since 2006 have gone to the Gates Foundation, but in March, Buffett told CNBC that he hadn't spoken to Gates since before the Epstein files were released in 2025. Gates has denied any knowledge of Epstein's crimes and has not been accused of any wrongdoing. I'm Marcela Sanchez.
10: 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From Washington, I'm Keith Peters.
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0: Amy Callen with the Fergus Falls Chamber here. 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
26: 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Karen Thurnell, 95, died March 10th at Lake Region Hospital. The service will be Thursday morning at 11 at St. James Episcopal Church, followed by a light meal. That's service for Karen Thurnell. Brian Field, 61, of Frazee, formerly of Fergus Falls, died December 4th at his residence. The service is now set for Friday afternoon at 1 o'clock at Lakes Area Vineyard Church in Detroit Lakes, with visitation 1 hour prior to the service. Olson Funeral and Cremation handling the arrangements for Brian Field. Stephen Samuelson, 63, of Fergus Falls, died Sunday, February 1st at his residence. There will be a memorial service in Steve's honor on Saturday. That'll run from 1 to 3 in the afternoon at 806 West Beach Avenue in Fergus Falls for Stephen Samuelson. That concludes the announcements. Some days the best thing you can do is disappear for a few hours. 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
28: Time to shut down on another day of trading. Here is Tuesday's closing markets. Starting things off in corn for September, down 2.5. December, down 2.75. March, down 2.75. Soybeans for August and September, both down 4 cents. November, down 3.75. Soybean meal for August, up 20 cents. September, up $1. December, up 1.30. Chicago wheat for September, up 9.75. December, up 9.25. March, up 8.5. Hard red winter wheat for September, 11.75 cents higher. December, up 11.25. Hard red spring wheat for September, 5 cents higher. December, up 4 cents. Minneapolis spring wheat for September, up 4.75. December, up 4 cents. Live cattle for August, down to 3.30. October, down to 2.97.5. December, down 3.10. Feeders for August, down to 5.55. September, down to 597.5. October, down 632.5. Lean hogs for August, 35 cents higher. October, up a dime, with December down 25 cents. That's Tuesday's numbers.
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28: 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An extreme heat warning remains in effect until 10 o'clock tonight. 71 for our low under mostly clear skies. We're going to see some patchy smoke develop for Wednesday into Thursday with a heat advisory continuing on. 92 for Wednesday's high, 70 for Wednesday night's low, 93 on Thursday, 94 and hot on Friday, with 89 on Saturday. That's a look at your forecast on Newstalk 1250 KPRF. Depend on it.
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1: 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The boyhood story of George Washington chopping down a cherry tree was invented by an early biographer, but it's true that Washington planted and grew cherry trees later in life.
4: Fruit was a major part of colonial culture, and really a signal of land ownership was to plant an orchard. You planted trees as a sign that you were here to stay, you were going to establish a homestead.
1: That's Ben Gutierrez, the tart cherry curator at USDA's Plant Genetic Resource Unit in Geneva, New York.
4: Washington was an avid agricultural experimenter, so he did a lot for figuring out drainage and rotation for his home at Mount Vernon. He also planted a lot of cherries.
1: And, says Gutierrez, Washington had some famous company doing the same.
4: Thomas Jefferson was just a little bit south of Washington. George Mason, all these founding fathers were sharing fruit and sharing what their successes were in agriculture. And so we actually know some of the records from George Washington says he got his cherries from George Mason, kind of this willingness to collaborate among early Americans. So such a beautiful time period and kind of how we're starting to piece together our early American horticultural practices.
1: That's Farm to Fork. I'm Daryl Anderson.
5: This is MNN Sports. I'm Mike Graham. The Minnesota Lynx put the WNBA's best record on the line tonight with a home game against Phoenix. The 17-6 Lynx have won two in a row. That includes an impressive win at the Target Center on Saturday over the New York Liberty. Kayla McBride netted 27 points in that win and says her team continues to fight for ways to win ball games.
6: Every game looks different. Every 40-minute game is an adventure, a different adventure. And I think when you care about one another and you're trying to win every possession, you're competing together, you're always trying to find a way. And then obviously adding an MVP candidate for the last couple years into that mix just gets us really excited. But we've been holding it down. It's been a lot of fun. I think there's a lot of cohesion, a lot of confidence in one another right now, and just finding ways to win, and that's the name of the game. That's what this league is about.
5: Nick Bride and the Lynx tip off against the Mercury at 8 o'clock tonight at the Target Center. The Timberwolves are an even later tip time tonight. They're at 10 o'clock Minnesota time in Las Vegas for the NBA Summer League. The 1-1 Wolves will take on the 1-1 Portland Trailblazers. The Minnesota Twins have now wrapped up the first half of their Major League Baseball season, and they're tied with Seattle for the final AL Wild Card playoff spot. Minnesota beat the Angels yesterday 4-2. They got seven strong innings from starting and winning pitcher Taj Bradley, who improved to 9-3 this season. Manager Derek Shelton says he's happy with how his team has found itself. They've worked through injuries, through positional changes, and more.
7: I think we definitely have. I mean, I think it's a situation where early in the season with the new staff, we needed to take a look at guys in certain situations, in certain spots. I think we're kind of settling into where our roster is. I mean, we'll continue to look to upgrade it, but overall, we're pleased with how everybody has adjusted to the movement that we've had.
5: The Twins will resume regular season action on Friday night in Chicago against the Cubs. Meanwhile, the AAA St. Paul Saints are also off for the All-Star break. They, too, return to action on Friday. 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
0: 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In field trials across the Midwest and the South, QuickShot provided an average 7 bushel per acre advantage in corn and a 30 pound per acre increase in cotton compared to the grower's standard fluency agent. 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Always read and follow label instructions and check registration status before use. American farmers are the most productive on Earth, but a new analysis says they're competing from a higher cost position and it's costing them. The study, prepared for the National Corn Growers Association by the research firm Kintec, compared what U.S. and Brazilian farmers pay for seed and crop protection, and it found the gap is wide. Between 2023 and 2025, American farmers paid an average of 68% more than Brazilian farmers for corn seed. Some fungicides ran more than double, and even glyphosate, about as common as a farm chemical can get, cost U.S. growers nearly 35% more. Economists call a gap like this structural. That means it's built into how these two markets operate. In Brazil, low-cost generic products move into the market very quickly. Here, they show up slower and in smaller numbers. Getting a generic chemistry approved in the United States is tougher and more expensive than it is in Brazil. Because of that, a handful of big companies control most of the U.S. market. What's more, the cheaper options that do exist are being squeezed. Some input makers have won or are looking for import tariffs on generic weed killers like 2,4-D and glyphosate, which would push those prices toward the brand name level. So more often than not, the cheaper option just isn't on the shelf here in America. NCGA President Jed Bauer, an Ohio farmer, said the numbers confirm a suspicion growers have carried for years. He credited the big input companies for the innovations behind America's record yield, but said as margins tighten, those premiums are getting harder to justify. One thing worth keeping in mind, this data was gathered before the recent run of tariffs and trade moves, so those weren't a factor. Looking ahead, that 10% baseline tariff could push U.S. prices higher still, widening the very gap this report warns about. I'll be back with more after this.
2: When I grow up, what should I be? A chef? A sprinkle of this? A dash of that? I'd probably eat more than I'd cook. I could be a ballet dancer.
13: I'm not exactly graceful. 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
2: Literally. 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
0: Yes, the most productive farmer on Earth is paying a premium to stay that way, with Americans paying 68% more than Brazil for corn seed. 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I'm Mike Pearson. 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
19: Minnesota News Network, I'm Sean Maloney. Governor Walz signed one of the more popular bills from the last legislative session into law today. It allows nursing homes and assisted living facilities to serve alcohol to their residents and guests without needing a liquor license. Anita LeBrun is a resident.
20: The law gives us more freedom to make choices about our social activities. It affirms that living in assisted living doesn't mean giving up everyday pleasures or independence. Personally, I'm excited now that I can enjoy a glass of Pinot Grigio with friends
19: The so-called grandparents' happy hour provision easily passed as part of the omnibus liquor law. The American Red Cross is declaring an emergency blood shortage after donations dropped sharply in recent weeks. Regional Communications Manager Samantha Solberg says the decline is putting pressure on hospitals.
9: A steep decline of blood donations started at the end of May, and it's created a growing gap between the supply and the patient need that we're seeing.
19: Solberg says the Red Cross is urging eligible donors to make an appointment as soon as possible to help replenish the nation's blood supply. Multiple wildfires continue to burn across northeastern Minnesota, forcing some evacuations. MNN's Tasha Radel has more.
21: The dangerous conditions have forced the closure of the entire Boundary Waters Canoe Area Wilderness as Forest Service crews work to contact and escort campers out of the backcountry. A go evacuation order remains in effect for some areas near Winton, while other communities remain under ready and set alerts. Officials are urging everyone to avoid the area and follow evacuation orders. Extreme heat, low humidity, and gusty winds continue to fuel the fires. Tasha Radel, MNN.
19: And Minnesota Attorney General Keith Ellison is joining attorneys general from 48 other states and urging the Federal Communications Commission to crack down on robocall scammers. The coalition wants tougher rules to stop scammers from buying legitimate phone numbers and using them to avoid spam filters. Last year, Americans received nearly 30 billion scam robocalls and texts and lost almost $2 billion. This is MNN.
22: 10 miles an hour over the speed limit. 15 over. 20 over. It just might put you 6 feet under.
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19: In other headlines, with multiple active wildfires burning across northeastern Minnesota, firefighting crews are constantly adjusting their strategy as conditions change. DNR Wildfire Prevention Specialist Karen Harrison says protecting lives and property remains top priority.
27: Protection of people, property, and infrastructure is number one. So where are these fires located in relation to other things on the landscape? And then, you know, we have people on our team that are assessing that, and as things shift and change, continue to reassess.
19: Authorities have identified the three victims recovered from Lake Pepin following a boating tragedy Saturday. The victims were Ashley Monson, Nicholas Lockler, and Manuel de Angel Sola. Investigators believe a pontoon carrying six people collided with a barge. The Wisconsin DNR is leading the investigation. And the Minnesota Pollution Control Agency has issued an air quality alert for a large part of the state. The alert now runs until 11 a.m. Friday. The affected area includes the Twin Cities metro area, Brainerd, Alexandria, St. Cloud, Winona, Moorhead, and the northeastern part of the state. 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
29: You bet, Daisy. 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
28: Thanks. 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
29: Nonsense. 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
28: You might be onto something, Max.
29: Phew, so here we go. 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
29: Which means I can guide my human around a busy city with ease.
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29: Ready to make a difference?
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31: This is the Sugar Beet Report, bringing you the latest information from NDSU throughout the sugar beet growing season. Today we say goodbye to a friend and colleague, Tom Peters, NDSU and University of Minnesota Extension Sugar Beet Agronomist. Tom is retiring after 12 years. Tom, this wasn't your first job. Let's hear a little history.
1: So I was a student at NDSU. I was a graduate student at NDSU during the 1980s, Bruce, and I worked for Dr. Alan Dexter. And I really admired Alan, and I still do to this day. And I wanted to be like him. I wanted to be an extension specialist. Well, that didn't work out for me. But I was fortunate that I worked for 25 years at Monsanto Company, a lot of that time in the area of biotechnology. So many of the traits that were developed during my time were developed in conjunction with my teams, my programs. So we were very productive, and I had a wonderful career at Monsanto.
31: How did you transition to NDSU?
1: Towards the end of my career, I was an administrator. To be honest with you, I did a lot of things that I didn't really enjoy doing as much. I got farther away from the science. So about that time, Dr. Rod Lim, a professor at NDSU, called me and said, you know, there's an opening. It's your advisor's former position, Extension Sugar Beet. Are you interested? And I said, of course I'm interested. And it was a perfect transition for my wife and I. We came to NDSU in 2014. And I would say my time at NDSU has been the crescendo, the cherry on top of the ice cream of my career.
31: So you're saying it isn't just work, it's something you love to do.
1: Yeah, I always told people that sugar beets are my favorite crop. And here it was. It was the opportunity to work in sugar beets and really to sit in Dr. Dexter's chair. That really thrilled me.
31: As an extension agronomist, what are some highlights that stand out?
1: In extension, the sugar beet growers are extremely interested in university information. I came here right at the end of the Roundup Ready sugar beet era, where Roundup was no longer working as well as it did previously. So we pivoted back to a conventional weed control program using Roundup in special cases on special weeds. And the adoption of those programs, especially for water hemp control, stand out. And the collegiality between growers, the university, and the cooperatives is just amazing. It's a tremendous situation.
31: Tom, if you could do it over, what might you do differently?
1: I spent too much time working on glyphosate resistance. It was an important topic because we needed solutions. But I wish I would have pivoted faster to non-herbicide solutions. In my opinion, Bruce, we are at the beginning of the end of the herbicide revolution for weed control, and we need to look for other solutions. And I think if I would have done it over again, I would have worked quicker to find those solutions. Another one is the evolution to these AI techniques where the see and spray ideas where we're identifying weeds and crop. I think we could have been a little further along in that if I would have pivoted sooner. I felt in the present, I've got to get solutions for growers right now, for today or for the next growing season. And that balance between the short term and the longer term is really tricky.
31: Tom, personally and professionally, you're going to be missed.
1: It's been a privilege and an honor to work in the university system. It's been a privilege and an honor to support sugar beet growers.
31: Thank you, Tom. We wish you the best. Our guest has been Tom Peters, NDSU and University of Minnesota Extension sugar beet agronomist. This is the Sugar Beet Report, bringing you the latest information from NDSU throughout the sugar beet growing season.
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5: Republicans politically have to answer to Democrats about Trump policies and their opinion of him, pushing them to either distance themselves, in which case they lose friends and have their entire history condemned as worthless, or to wholeheartedly embrace, in which they lose friends and have their entire history condemned as worthless.
6: Mr. President, perhaps you should transmit a planetary distress signal while we still have time.
5: Meanwhile, without a figurehead, epitome, if you will, of what they stand for, Democrats are allowed to sneak around, never having to defend boys and girls sports, unwanted electric vehicle mandates, sex changes at public expense for five-year-olds with or without parental consent, nipping on social media, appearing or even hosting on MSNBC, CNN. Now with the Democrat Socialists of America blossoming onto the scene, finally Republicans have something to push back in the Democrats' faces. Not because as long as this rift continues, Democrats won't or can't name their leader. Thus, there's no objective opponent like there is in the Republican Party with Donald Trump. No specific target. Thinking outside the box, Republicans could take it upon themselves. Pick a Democrat politician, anybody. Post all their opinions on issues, responses to questions and such. Brand that person as the leader, and then assault him or her relentlessly as a litmus test for being a Democrat or not. Preferably someone feisty who would welcome the focus and intimidate other Democrats to not push back or else.
7: Why are you two always fighting?
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12: The Minnesota Department of Natural Resources is reminding young people that they can apply now for special youth deer hunts at some state parks through Friday, August 14th. The agency is also reminding folks to check new ammunition requirements for these special hunts. More details when we return, but first...
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12: Welcome back. Once again, young Minnesotans will be able to hunt deer with an adult in a number of state parks during several application-only special youth deer hunts this fall. These hunts offer individualized experiences in unique places, and they're separate from the statewide youth deer season. Hunters need to know this year that lead-free ammunition will be required without exception in all special youth hunts in Minnesota state parks and scientific and natural areas. These special firearms hunts are for youth who are age 12 to 15 at the time of the hunt. Hunters can apply for a limited number of permits from Monday, July 20th through Friday, August 14th. Special youth deer hunts are different from the statewide youth deer season, which will take place October 15th to 18th and does not require an application. More information on special hunts is available on the Minnesota DNR website. Go to mndnr.gov and search Special Youth Deer Hunts. And remember to apply by Friday, August 14th.
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0: 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An extreme heat warning remains in effect until 10 o'clock tonight. 71 for our low under mostly clear skies. We're going to see some patchy smoke develop for Wednesday into Thursday with a heat advisory continuing on. 92 for Wednesday's high, 70 for Wednesday night's low, 93 on Thursday, 94 and hot on Friday with 89 on Saturday. That's a look at your forecast on News Talk 1250 KBRF. 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
0: 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Joining me now from the Fergus Falls School District, I've got Superintendent Jeff Drake. Jeff, always fun to talk to you every month or every couple weeks.
7: Hey, good morning on this beautiful day, Dave.
0: It is a beautiful day. We were talking about, you know, how everything's going to be going back to school, and you mentioned you just penned the letter for welcome back students.
7: I did. Here we sit in mid-July, and yet in a few more weeks, we'll have our fall sports practice begin, and then a couple weeks after that, we will be launching into a brand new school year. So things are, we're preparing buildings, facilities, getting notifications and correspondence ready to go out, so the things keep turning.
0: Things keep turning, and you kind of mentioned sports starting up before you know it, and we don't have any resolutions of acknowledgement, so let's jump right into reports and correspondences. Derek was up first.
7: Derek was up first and gave a really nice report on spring activities, and then more generally a recap of the year of accomplishments for our students, and then a little precursor of some changes that we'll make coming this school year that we think are our community will really appreciate. So looking at the spring activities report, we had total participation in our spring activities of 273. That was down just slightly from 284 the prior year, but typically we're running in the 270s to 280s, so this kind of fell in line with what we would historically predict. Had a very, very successful 25-26 school year in activities. Going through a few of the accomplishments, it was the first time in school history our girls tennis team and girls track teams won the team section championship. The one at play earned the Star Award, which is the highest award given at state. They don't do first and second place, but those superior ratings were the tops of any one-act play competing down there. Esports qualified for the first state tournament this year, so congratulations to our esports team. The football team, girls Nordic ski team, and the robotics teams all qualified for the state tournament. And the girls hockey and boys basketball teams reached the section finals. Individuals qualified for the Minnesota State High School League state tournament in girls tennis, girls cross country, girls swimming, wrestling, gymnastics, boys swimming, girls Nordic skiing, boys track, girls track, and boys golf. All this took place, Dave, while expanding our lead over all CLC teams, Central Lakes Conference teams, in earning sportsmanship awards and having our highest number of seniors since before the COVID era. Earning academic awards, as well as the number of seniors involved in three or more activities. So all in all, just a wonderful year of student accomplishment, and want to congratulate our students and also say thanks to our many coaches and advisors for the time and effort they put in guiding these young folks, and to Derek and Amber for their work in our activities department. Also, a little look ahead. So we have had a number of different apps and programs that deal with scheduling and ticket purchasing and all those kinds of things. And that's all going to be combined into one single program this coming year. The program is called Bound, but student registrations, the ticket purchasing, all those things will be on a single interface or app. And we think people are really going to appreciate it. And Derek and Amber have both been really busy putting the time in to make sure that the transition goes very smoothly. So exciting things ahead. On the docket for summer work, we had some wind damage that had impacted our tennis courts. That's been repaired. That's been a semi-constant battle here. We have slats along the fences that help reduce the wind so that it improves the play on the courts. But we live in a windy part of the state, and so when the winds really pick up, the slats provide enough resistance that it can bend the fence and the poles. So it's kind of six of one, half dozen of the other with some of the challenges, but the tennis courts have been repaired, and we're pleased about that. Another change that's taking place, Dave, is that we are having irrigation put into the field just past the student parking lot up at KSS, and that should improve play conditions and practice conditions, especially in that fall season. Once the rains tend to slow down, that field can get really compacted and hard, and this should keep a good, hopefully a good healthy grass surface all the way through to the end. So that's a little bit about Derek's report. Kirby Anderson stepped in. Gave the 544 Foundation report. They do their annual classroom wish list, and there are 133 responses from our staff for that. Celebrated our retired staff reunion that took place back in May, and we had nearly 20 attendees for that event. In a few more weeks, we'll be talking more about Otter Pride Night. This fall, we'll bring another distinguished alumni at the Foundation's Hall of Fame event, and then they also have started participating in the career fair, and that takes place in October every year. Jenny, we did not have a building and grounds meeting recently. Melanie gave an update on Region 1. They did some internal analysis of the programs and services that each of the school members partake in, have done some policy work on remote work and some of the pieces around that, looked at their fiscal and looked at their fiscal budget in approval of that. A lot of these committees don't meet a lot over the summer, so Kelly did not have a report for staff development or wellness. We have done a considerable amount of policy work. Many of our policies come straight from the Minnesota School Board Association, and we subscribe to a policy service as part of our membership. And so each year, a couple times a year, they will send out a correspondence of policies that have been updated and set for review. And then typically, Dave, at the end of each legislative session, legislatively, they have passed some measures that impact us on the policy side as well. So that committee, it really does a great job of reviewing the policies. Sometimes we take them carte blanche, and sometimes we make some changes and have a little bit of a unique aspect to the policies in the district. Stephen Vigasa, the activities committee, had met. Many of the items were covered in Derek's report earlier. But looking for some coaches, we have a head girls softball position open. We have head boys tennis open. We've done some hiring on the theater program, so looking to fill some vacancies. And then we have a middle school activities director position that is open as well. Then it came to my report. Much of my report in the summer tends to focus on facilities work that's taking place around the district. We still have the cabling project ongoing over at Adams School. So that will be updating the infrastructure there for internet service, tie into our communication systems, et cetera. We've had bathroom upgrades going on also at Adams School and also at REC in the vocational wing. We've had some epoxy floors poured. If you're familiar with door B in the KSS, that's kind of the activities hallway entrance from the staff parking lot. That stretch of flooring that had been just concrete has been epoxied now. Looks really nice. We also have done epoxy flooring around the vocational area down at Roosevelt and are painting the walls, and that's really brightened that space up. We had the parking lot and playground area that was in asphalt before. That's been redone and really looks very nice. Some flooring treatments were done in the district office. And then as you come into KSS, we have walk-off carpeting now in the vestibule or entrance right away when you come in. And then as you go down into the foyer and also down the activities hallway and around kind of that center.

0: are in the circle drive for pickup and drop off. They'll notice some new flower beds and some landscaping there. And then finishing up on the facility side, we had a joint meeting with some officials from the city of Fergus Falls to talk about a stormwater drainage area that's causing some problems and working together on a resolution for that. Excuse me. Our summer meals program is still going on. It's a reminder to the community that takes place on Tuesdays from June 9th through August 11th, 3 to 6 p.m. or until they run out. 5 breakfasts, 5 lunches each week per child, and that's at Augustana Lutheran Church. So look forward to continuing to serve our community with those meal pickups. The rest of the meeting, I wanted to update folks on some of the summer activities or camps that we have going on. This is the first year that we're running those through Community Ed, and I really appreciate Mary and Amy's work to have that go smoothly. Our youth track and field day has 65 participants in grades K through 6. Volleyball has 56 participants for grades 4 through 6, 44 participants for grades 7 and 8, and 33 participants for grades 9 through 12. And then our strength training program is always very, very popular. There are 63 participants in grades 4 and 5, 63 in grade 6, and 278 participants in grades 7 through 12. So appreciate all of our coaches and staff that work with our kids during those summer camps. The remainder of the meeting really had to do with some personnel matters as part of our consent agenda. There were a couple of policies that were officially adopted at their second reading, one on personal electronic communication devices and the other one on student SNAP guidelines and expectations, and some upgrades on our substitute pay scale, and a number of policies that were reviewed. And headlined the major portions of the meeting, Dave.
1: Well, sounds excellent. Obviously, during the summer, you guys are still busy, but a little less busy than when you got the kids in there.
0: Indeed, that's pretty accurate, yes.
1: Well, sounds excellent, Jeff. Stay cool, and we'll talk to you here in a couple weeks.
0: Sounds good. You do the same, Dave. Always a pleasure talking with you.
1: Fergus Falls Superintendent of Public Schools joining us, Jeff Drake, on News Talk 1250 KPRF. Depend on it.
2: Hey, everybody. It's Chris Atterbury. It is the All-Star break. We will take a deep breath and regroup and get ready for the final 65 games of the season. Twins finished the first half at 48-49. They'll be back in action on Friday. I hope you'll join me and Glenn Perkins from venerable Wrigley Field. 6:30 pregame, 7:05 first pitch coming out of the break on your home for Twins baseball.
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4: What is the only state flag with two dates emblazoned upon it? Those two dates are not only important to that state, but the nation as a whole. And I'll share the story next on the American Countryside. It's time to take your fields to the next level. Farm Journal has a great lineup for you at Yield Academy 2026. 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
5: I'm Tyne Morgan, host of U.S. Farm Report, and more than a host, I'm a journalist, a wife, and a mom of two, raising a family in the heart of rural America. I understand the issues facing agriculture today because I live it every day. I see firsthand how farming and ranching isn't just a job, it's a way of life. Covering America's most important industry is what we do, and it's why U.S. Farm Report has been on the air for nearly 50 years. I invite you to join us every weekend for U.S. Farm Report, a timely, trusted tradition.
4: What is the only state flag with two dates emblazoned upon it? It is the flag of the state of North Carolina. And Robert Williamson, the curator at the House of Flags, can tell you all about it.
6: May 20th, 1775 is when the North

0: on a flag. That's the date of the Mecklenburg Declaration of Independence.
1: That was the first time a county declared its independence from the mother country. And what about the other date on the state flag?
0: The other date is April 12, 1776. That's the Halifax Resolves. That's when North Carolina, as a state, gave their representatives in Congress permission to sign a Declaration of Independence and encouraged Congress to declare independence.
1: Those two dates appear on the North Carolina flag today. Another interesting flag from this state dates to 1780, when British General Cornwallis came to Charlotte, North Carolina, but was driven back by the local militia.
0: The comment that Cornwallis sent back to the commanders, he said, "We tried to capture and retain Charlottetown in Mecklenburg County, but it's a hornet's nest of rebellion."
1: The comment inspired the hornet's nest flag that is on display here, and that tie to the hornet is still very evident today.
0: So, in effect, General Cornwallis, in 1780, named the Charlotte Hornets a basketball team.
1: The MBA's Hornets are just one of the local entities around Charlotte with a tie to the British General Cornwallis's comment.
0: There's a lot of organizations around Charlotte known as the Hornets' Nest. It goes back to General Cornwallis, the British general, in September 1780.
1: The Hornets' Nest flag is one of the most unique items here at the House of Flags, a place that tells the story of America. Traveling the countryside in Columbus, North Carolina, I'm Andrew McCrae.

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1: I'm Tony Goldwyn. 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